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0: Somebody thank the Lord for the gift of life. It's a great day to be alive. This is the day the Lord has made. We have a divine commandment to be glad and to rejoice in this day. Yahweh Sabaoth. Hallelujah. Oh, Perusa, wherever you are upon the face of the earth, let's take a moment to thank the Lord for his mercies that are new every waking morning. We've been on the page of the mercy of the Lord for quite a while. We can't thank him enough for the gift of life and the gift of his mercy. We have the guarantee that his mercy is renewed over us on a day-to-day basis. Aren't you glad to be alive? Only the living can praise God. What a joy to be alive in the nations. If you can think, you can thank. Hallelujah. Let's join the family of GPP across the nations as we honor Jesus for his many, many mercies over our lives as a global family. Somebody slept like a dead man last night, but the Lord graciously woke you up this morning to give him thanks and the praise. To him alone be all the praise and the glory. Let everything that have breath praise ye the Lord. You have breath, I have breath, we qualify to praise the Lord. You don't need a limousine, a Jaguar to praise God. All you need to be alive. Hallelujah. Koperusa, we live in a day that people are packing up left, right, and center. The young, the middle-aged, the old. But here we are alive and alert. Aya. Sokoto peruso, sokoto logo beragade. Father, we thank you. Lord, we'll give you praise. Giving you praise, giving you praise, giving you praise, who is like unto our God amongst the gods. There is none to compare unto you. Are you grateful, my brother, my sister? Oh, remember, we're either grateful to God or God considers us. Sad to say, gratefuls, my God. Father, Lord, show me mercy. Paruske sentele gatakapa. Oh, Perusa, the psalmist declared, this is the doing of the Lord. It is marvelous in all of our eyes. The Lord is doing marvels in our lives as a global family. Cabrantas, ketekete, zurutenona, sabrakatile, tokatulukotele katakata. Father, we give you praise. My God. Bamana katarakatarakatarakatarakata. Somebody give the Lord praise. Give him thanks. Give him glory. Don't get tired. The psalmist declared, let the lifting up of our hands be as unto the Lord as the offering up of the evening sacrifice. Lift your hands and praise Adonai. Kobenos beruske sekete, the doer of every good thing in my life. He has blessed my bread and my water, taking far from me sickness, disease, and infirmity. Can somebody bless him with a sound for a sound mind? I thank you, Lord, for a sound mind. Lord, we thank you for a sound mind, a sound body, my God, sound kidney, sound liver, sound intestine. Eyes that see, ears that hear, body moving, my God, joints functioning properly, free of pain and discomfort. I thank you, Adonai, my healer, my teacher. I thank you. Somebody still blessing the Lord. He who knew no sin became the totality of sin, that you and I may be made his righteousness, my God. Secretary, can you thank God for the cross, the place of divine exchange? Lord, we love you because you first loved us. Ah, who's like unto our God amongst the gods? My God. Oh, I'm so grateful. The devil doesn't want you to be grateful to God, but we've got to be grateful. Sobaro sekente, think and thank, pause and ponder. Selah, pause and ponder. Bahuske sente kepa. We enter his gates with thanksgiving. We'll come into his courts with praise. Psalm 100, verse number 4. Sabrakatule, brakatule, brakatule, brakatule. Oh, we enter your gate with thanksgiving. We'll come into your court of praise. Baba bazakatalaga. Let's thank him. Let's thank him. We will never tire to thank the Lord who does great things in our lives. Bahuske sekete. We read in our Bible, Mark 7:37. He has done all things well. My God, left nothing undone. So parousa, caused the blind to see, the deaf to hear, the dumb to speak, and the lame to walk. My God, you've done me well. Sabarusa sekata lagaprega sekata. Aketene, zogro kotobre. You open your hand once again, you satisfy the desire of every living flesh. Psalm 145, verse 16. Oh God, be gracious to us yet again on this altar. Show somebody mercy when we're not deserving of your mercy. Let somebody be visited with your goodness. Aya. The Bible declares in Psalm 91:16, with long life will the Lord satisfy you, satisfy me, and show me his salvation. Oh Lord, thank you for satisfying me with long life. Length of days and strength of days is my portion. Is that your portion? Let the world know. With long life, not short life. Your days shall be long and healthy. Mine shall be long and healthy. It will never be cut short in its prime. Long life, long life. Can we declare Psalm 91:16? Long life, not short life. Something is happening. Somebody's days have been extended. Long life, Psalm 91:16. Keep living until you're satisfied. Psalm 91:16. Long life, long life. Oh Lord, you satisfy me with long life. That's somebody's testimony, somebody's portion on this mountain. My God. Exodus 23:24-25. You serve the Lord your God, and your God shall bless your bread and your water, my God. Oh Lord, as I serve you, you bless my bread and my water. You take far from me sickness, disease, and infirmity. Push that in the spirit. The Bible declares, none shall cast their young. None shall die prematurely. None shall cast their young. The number of your days and my days, the Lord said he will fulfill, my God. That's a covenant provision. But God is committed to fulfilling the number of your days. What are they? They are long and they are healthy and they are strong and they are vibrant. That's my belief. That's my belief that nothing is taking you out prematurely. That's my belief that nothing is taking me out prematurely. Because we're serving the Lord, he's blessing our bread and our water. He's taking far from us sickness, disease, and infirmity. My God. That is the reality. Long life, long life. Somebody needs to declare long life. Don't let the enemy give you the idea that your days are short. Somebody who's afraid of dying prematurely. Believe the Lord for long life. Long life, long life, long life is my portion and my heritage. Push that in the spirit. Don't get tired though. Except you want to die prematurely, then that's okay. But if not, with long life, oh yeah, the Lord satisfies me and shows me salvation. Open your mouth. Can you declare on YouTube long life, Facebook long life? Nothing takes you out in your prime. Are you declaring long life? Decree and declare length of days and strength of days is my portion. Alano, sekute, parata, sakata. Something is shifting. Oh Lord, long life. Break is my heritage and my portion. Under God, not by power, not by might, not by my strength, but by the mercy, by the grace of God. By my spirit, says the Lord. Zechariah 4, 6 and 7. Not by might, not by power, but by my spirit, says the Lord. Who art thou, O mountain, to stand before Zerubbabel? Thou shalt come tumbling down with shout of grace, grace, grace. The shout of grace will bring down any mountain. Oh Lord, thank you, Lord Jesus. Somebody push it now. Long life is long life. Not short life, long life, long life, long life. Zigaba, what I have, what I walk in is long life. What I live is long life. Sakata. Something about long life today. I don't know why I'm not living here. Akaba, but somebody is checking out the spirit of death far from your territory. I will live and not die. Declare that, my brother, my sister. Eka, let's push this until we're done. Kebrakata, kabrakata, kabrakata, kabrakataka. 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What is it? Long life. 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I kaparusa. Can you declare Psalm 91:16? Kababasa sekata with long life. With long life. Can you declare Psalm 118:17? Kabarukasa. I will live and not die to declare the works of Almighty God. Something about longevity. People don't know that your choice is very important as to how long you live. It is true. Says choose life, choose life. You make a choice for life. We are pro-life. Not in the sense of agreeing to abortion. No, no, no, no. We choose Zoe, pro-Zoe, the God life. That's what I mean by pro-life. I am pro-life, pro-Zoe, the God life. My God. Death is checking out somewhere. We refuse the spirit of death over this altar. In the name of Jesus, can we leave the bloodstained banner? Kaparu, why we're here, I don't know. But can we invoke the blood? I invoke the blood, my God. The blood drives away darkness. Kapapamusikate. I don't know who has a covering cast of darkness over you. But today, by the blood, that covering cast is being lifted now. Praise. Kaparusikate. I will live and not die to declare the works of Almighty God. Sepasusikate. Length of days and strength of days. Can you open your mouth and pray? In the day that the voice of men are counting in heaven, let your voice count. Don't be lazy in prayer. I choose life, the Zoe of God. Long life, long life. Your life will not be cut short in your prime. Somebody has been living under the fear of premature death. But today, as we pray, you're being delivered from the fear of dying prematurely. No, sir. No, ma. It's not your portion. Psalm 118:17. I will live and not die to declare the works of Almighty God. Can we push this sincerely? My brother, my sister, I had no plans to leave prayers in this direction. Satan, the blood of the Lamb is against you. Can you declare? Satan, the blood of the Lamb is against you. The Lord Jesus Christ rebuke you. over the lives of his people. Touch not the Lord's anointed, do his servants no harm. Psalm 105:15, touch not the Lord's anointed, do his servant no harm. Psalm 105:15, you want to write down? We're currently having slight challenges with our technical back end of scriptures, but as I quote, you want to write down, you want to pray. Psalm 105:15, touch not the Lord's anointed, do his servants no harm. Lay your hand on your head and decree and declare with me. I declare in the name of Jesus, the touch not seal of Adonai upon me now. From the crown of my head to the tip of my toes, I remain untouchable, unmolestable to the forces of darkness. Satan, once again, I declare the Lord Jesus Christ rebuke you. Rebuke your walks, your tricks, your antics, your wiles, your divinations, your trickery. They're rebuked and they're cursed in the name of Jesus Christ. Open your mouth and pray in the Holy Ghost. Body, you serve me all my days of fulfilling purpose and destiny. Body, receive inoculation of strength by the Spirit of the living God. After the order of Romans 8:11, the same spirit that raised Christ from the dead dwells in me, quickens my mortal body. After the order of Romans 8:11, body, be quickened now. Kidney, liver, intestine, call it now. Your womb, your pancreas, your brains, joint and ligament, my God, receive a quickening by the Holy Ghost. Nothing dies around me, no one dies around me. Nothing dies in my hand. My finances will not die. My health will not die. My marriage will not die. My business will not die. My career will not die. Lakata, lakata, sakrapatu perekeseke. Somebody praying and declaring, ekeparusa, we will live and not die. Ekebaba, the power of the Holy Ghost at work in us. Receive a quickening now, inoculation of life. Sabrakata, brakata, brakata, brakata. I read in scriptures that because he lives, we live also. Ekobano, because Jesus lives, I will live. Nothing dies around me, no dead situation, no dead circumstances, only life, only testimonies. Kaya. Parata, parata, parata. Kentus ketele, ketele, ketele, ketele, ketele. Somebody receive a quickening now on this altar of fire. Sepetune gete gete. Can you please pray passionately? Kapaha, somebody's been delivered. Akaba, pragata, from the waterless pit of death. By the blood, by the blood. Sekote, you're being drawn out of the waterless pit. The waterless pit speaks of hell, death and doom, waterless, by the blood, by the blood. Zechariah 9:11, kapasokata. Eke brega brega bregate, bregate, bregate. The Lord draws you out, kabregazeka, from the waterless pit, by the blood covenant, by the, oh my God. As for thee also, by the blood of thy covenant, I have sent forth my prisoners out of the pit wherein is no water. Can we push Zechariah 9:11? Shortly in the place of communion, we'll be engaging the blood. This is what the blood can do and is doing. What? It's pulling you out of the waterless pit. That is hell. That is death. Oh Lord, by the blood, I am pulled out from the waterless pit. Can we put Zechariah 9:11 by the blood? I make much of the blood. The Lord said in Exodus, when I see the blood, I will pass over. Exodus 12:31, when I see the blood, I will pass over. Can we invoke the blood over our lives? I invoke the blood of the Lamb over my life, over my spouse, over my children, my God. Call them one by one. David, Joshua, Paul, Tara, Happiness, Tony, Akapa, my spiritual children, my biological and my grandchildren. I invoke the blood of the Lamb over you and over me. My wife, the blood. GPA family, the blood. Hum global, the blood. Okay, I will not weep over any. And none shall weep over me. Kapauske seketelekete. Abrakata. No sorrow allowed among the rank and file of this family. No sorrow, no weeping. Paruse seketekete. Barakata kasa. Only rejoicing and celebration. Can you declare the noise of celebration? The noise of rejoicing alone shall be a noise abroad, my borders. Hey, kaparusi seketelegete. Oh, you are now an official celebrity of heaven. You are called to be celebrated as you celebrate life. Celebrate the Zoe that God gave you. And men will come to celebrate you. Abaras kataka brakatenkete. Exodus 12:13. Akaparusa, and the blood shall be to you for a token upon the houses where you are. When I see the blood, I will pass over you, and the plague shall not be upon you to destroy you when I smite the land of Egypt. Oh Lord, let the blood be seen over me, over my life, over my career, over my ministry, over my business. Are you pushing that now? Oh my God, over my marriage, or concerning my children's well-being. None shall be a concern. None shall be a byword and a proverb. Can we speak over our children? They are for signs and wonders after the order of Isaiah 8:18. I and my children are for signs and for wonders. Abrakataka, brakataka, brakataka, brakataka. Senekatelekate. For those of you who are yet to be married, yet to have your children, don't feel left out of this prayer. You will get married by God's grace. And by God's grace, the Lord time, you will have your children. So speak prophetically. Your children and your loins and your womb by faith. It was said that Levi paid tithe to Melchizedek while he was in the womb of Abraham. That is to say, that before there was a Levi, there was an Abraham. And Levi was in the loins of Abraham. When Abraham paid tithe to Melchizedek, his generation inside his womb were paying tithe, which includes Levi, the priesthood. Can you get that? It's amazing, right? Oh, yeah. Kabarusu seketelegete. Sangrakatala. Sangrakatala. Shakrakata brakataka brakata. I and my children were for signs and for wonders from the Lord of hosts. Ke brega bregete. Brega brega brega bregete. Sakatala gabrega brega brega bregata. Look at that scripture. Hebrews 7, 9, verse 10. Very powerful. And as I say, Levi also, who received tithes, paid tithes in Abraham. For he was yet in the loins of his father when Melchizedek met him. Powerful. That means your seeds, oh my God, your children in your loins, in your womb, when you're loving the Lord, walking in righteousness, they are also by extension doing the same thing. Yeah, this is called transgenerational blessing. Wow. People have spoken about transgenerational curses, but I don't do all that stuff. I believe that the blessings are more powerful than the curses. So we emphasize transgenerational blessings and we de-emphasize transgenerational curses. By the blood, my generation, they are blessed. Father, we thank you. Give him praise. Give him praise. Give him praise. Give him praise in the name of the Lord Jesus Christ. Amen. Amen. Hallelujah. Dearly beloved, please endeavor to share this link with your friends and family. Today is Wednesday. It's our covenant day of waiting upon the Lord. Honestly, I had set my heart to lead you in prayers along the area of healing, divine health. And for the past, I think, 20-something minutes, I found myself just, as it were, stuck on this page of dealing with life and possibly death matters. And I want to believe that God has just brought about divine intervention in somebody's life regarding your health, regarding your longevity here on the earth in the name of Jesus. Listen carefully. The Lord has not only promised us long life, but healthy days, all right? So it's not long that is filled with sickness and lack and weakness and disease and infirmity, but long that is satisfying, fulfilling, a life that is robust and full, as it were. Shall it be amen. Hallelujah. There is a scripture that that was strongly laid on my heart before I rose to lead you in this session of prayer of GPP. But before I land there, I want to do two things. Number one, formally welcome every one of you for joining us in this session of GPP. It's 13th of May, 2026, from the beautiful city of Abuja. We broadcast into the nations on all of our platforms. We are live on YouTube, GPP TV. 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Copy a link from your YouTube, go to your WhatsApp, populate your WhatsApp by every means. Your story, your timeline. Let somebody know that we are live. We're live on Facebook, Apostle Goodheart. There again, share the groups you belong to. Populate on your story, your timeline. We are live on Instagram, Apostle Goodheart. We're also live on Roger Radio, our 247 online radio station. Presents the word and worship to you every moment of the day. We're live on 30. You heard me right. 30 is 30. Terrestrial FM stations in the nation of Nigeria, blaring from the corner of Nigeria, south, south, south, east, south, west, north, central, north, west, and northeast. In other words, the largely, 80%, 90% of the airwaves of Nigeria is covered, landmass covered, 30 states, praise God, 30 stations. So God alone be the praise. So shout out to those who are on those stations. A lot of evangelism is going on there. People in hinterland villages are being saved and are being discipled. So a lot is going on through GPP that we don't see the front end, but we say to God alone be the praise and the glory. And I tell you, people of God, this is one good ground for you to sow, to partner with. I tell you, the harvest that you will be a partaker of by sowing to this ground, it does two things primarily. Number one, evangelism, but number two, discipleship through prayer. That's what happens on GPPA. There's evangelism, people are coming to know the Lord, but guess what? If you're sincere, you'll agree that you've grown in prayer 3 months, 6 months, 1 year. You can do a whole lot better praying on your own than before you began to join GPA consistently. So these are the blessings. So I want to thank our partners. You make my work simply a lot easier. The Lord honor you and bless you. Many have given consistently for years and have raised multiple stations as family. That's their covenant expression. Just paying for these stations across Nigeria. The Lord bless and honor every one of you. Thank you and thank you for being used by the Lord to uphold my hand. Not letting me have to sweat, to cajole, to manipulate, to twist arms, as the case may be in some other ministries and in some other platforms. We don't do give $5, get $5 billion. No. You're taught that you're blessed. Ephesians 1:3, you're already blessed with every spiritual blessings in Christ in heavenly places. But however, you're taught kingdom principles, they're keys that activate and release financial prosperity, one which you cannot negate, is a law of seed time and harvest. Genesis 8:22, Luke 6:38, you give, it shall be given unto you, good measure, pressed down, shaken together, running over. So men give back to your bosom. So please challenge yourself to be a giver, to be liberal and to be generous. The stingy people, very sad people, I tell you. People who are stingy, tight-fisted, they live very miserable lives. Guess what? The word miserable is gotten from the root word miser. Miser. Misers are miserable. So you want to pray a prayer? Lord, grant me the grace for liberty. Let's pray that prayer. Lord, grant me the grace for generosity and liberality. It's a prayer I've prayed for years. Not finding the heart to lay down stuff. Not about yourself. No. There's a degree to which you'll be anointed except you become liberal and generous. Can we pray that prayer? Father, grace for liberality. Power to lay down, power to take up again. Yes, it's those who are liberal that are blessed. Jesus said, it's more blessed to give than to receive. In the words of Jesus, more blessed to give than to receive. Can we receive grace to be givers? Some people for 2-3 years have never given $1, 1 naira as a love gift on this altar. And you say you're a Christian, you're born again, and you're going to heaven. I'm not sure. I'm sorry to say. That's on the lighter side, by the way. But honestly, we ought to be liberal and generous. The liberal soul shall be made fat, and he that watereth shall be watered also himself. That is Proverbs 11:25. You know, I don't do well being around people who are stingy and misers. Yeah, they can snuff out the anointing. Yeah, hands are tight-fisted. You never see one naira fall out from their hand. It's always me, myself, and I. They have all the things around them, but to drop one thing, no. There's a life of wickedness. It's not godly. It's ungodly. Father, grant me a heart of liberality and generosity. You want everything free. You never pay for anything. You eat in a restaurant. You can't drop one naira as courtesy. No, you get into a camp. You can't give a tip. No, you have excuses why you. Oh no. Yeah. What a life to be miserly and stingy. What an evil life. Ah, Father, deliver somebody here. What an ugly life. You don't know the joy of giving. You don't know the joy of living. GPP family, can we pray? Not one person who has prayed for 1 month, 2 months should not be a person who is giving something at your level where God has blessed you. You eat like an elephant. You're giving like a dog. Give no now. It's not nah. So can we ask for deliverance? This also includes those who are supposedly rich and wealthy. Some are so stingy, it's amazing, with all they have. Makoparo, people around them can't feel their wealth. Those who serve them can't feel their wealth. What a life. To be miserly is to be miserable. Father, deliver somebody from a life of being miserable because of stinginess. Withhold it more than is needful. The liberal soul shall be made fat. You're always collecting. You know, the Dead Sea collects but doesn't give out, so it is dead. When you keep on collecting, you know, there's something called poverty mentality. Something called victim mentality. You just think that you're needy, that everybody should be at your beck and call to sort out your poverty and your weakness. Guess what? At the level you are, you can sort out somebody's issue. Oh my God. Baruske sekete. Find somebody who needs what you have and give that person that your life will change. Akaparuske sekete. I've pastored for quite a number of years and I've watched people's lives on a standstill. Pastors, leaders on a standstill, not moving. Why? This is a challenge. This is a problem. Stinginess and miserly. Why I'm here, I don't know. But Lord, deliver somebody. You want to carry anointing and power, and you're stingy and misery, they don't go together. The liberal soul shall be made fat. Give me that scripture in NLT. And then TPT. Barata. Proverbs 11:25. The liberal soul shall be made fat. Are you still praying? The generous will prosper. Those who refresh others will themselves be refreshed. Oh my word. The generous will prosper. Father, grant me a heart of generosity. Please pray this prayer out. There's something called giving grace. Some people don't have it. It's a grace to give. It was such grace that Jesus operated. He said, I have power to lay down my life. Your life can be your house, your car, your job, your contract, whatever it is the Lord will inspire you to do. So I have power to lay down my life, power to lay down my Isaac on Mount Moriah. And power to take up again. And we pray grace for liberality. Those who live to bless others will have blessings. Look at that. Heaped upon them. I love the word. And the one who pours out his life to pour out blessings will be saturated with favor. You see that? What I'm doing every day, usually on this altar, it takes a heart of liberality to stand up to pray when I don't feel like it. I want to sleep. I want to rest. No, I am giving. It is giving. Giving is not only money. You give time. You give your talent. You give your treasure. People who are in church and they are charging the church for their skills. You charge for bringing your competence of being an accountant, lawyer, banker to the church that is blessing you. You just charge. Oh no, you have something to give. It's not always money you give. Can you repent where you are? If God was charging you for the air you're breathing, you'd be a dead man. No. We receive air freely. My God. Supper. Something about this prayer point. Oh Lord, make GPA family liberal, generous. Make it a culture that you're giving on this altar.
1: $1, $1, it will go to 10 to 50 to 100. But if you don't start, you don't. Sabrakatika bragataka bragataka bragataka bragataka. Seberuse seketele getekete. Some people's offerings are unusual. It's the same for 2-3 years. I'm a pastor, I watch them, and I just smile. Same offering for 2-3 years. They're not growing. No, they think they're growing. They're not growing. No. Ay, kapapuske sekete. The same $10 for 3 years. They say, you are, God is blessing you, but you're not pointing back to God. Something is not right to. If you're eating more than you're exiting or excreting, after a while, it will not be balanced. You'll not be well. The degree to which you are eating, you must be sending out by way of excreta. Oh, yes. Forgive my language. I want to make it raw and crude. That's right. The degree to which you're eating, you'll be sending out. Aha. Otherwise, your health will be challenged. So the more you are blessed in terms of materiality, and otherwise, the more you should be seen to be given. But start where you are. I think somebody should repent here that you've been on GP for 2-3 months. Never, according to you, you are never led. No. It's your flesh. You are never led. No. It's your flesh. There's some things you know. You don't need to be led. You just need to do what is right. Give, it shall be given. Not be led. No. Led what? No. Are you led to eat? Are you led to drink water? Are you led to wear your clothes? Are you led to bath? So you don't have to be led when it comes to money and things. But you're not led to wear your clothes. You are no. You're not sincere. You're only being stingy. Pastor, I'm not led. No, your flesh is holding you back. Be delivered. You big. Oh my God. The gift of the Spirit that ought to be operating your life, but you're too close in. An umbrella is not useful when it's closed. When it is open, it's a blessing to cover you. So when your hands are open, Father, we thank you for deliverance on this altar. We thank you. Thank you. And thank you. And thank you. In Jesus' name. Look at that scripture and get your communion element ready. Those who live to bless others will have blessings heaped upon them, and the one who pours out his life to pour out blessings will be saturated with favor. Shout a big amen. Amen, amen, amen. I believe that I've just been led to lead you in prayer in this direction. Honestly, as you can tell, it wasn't what I thought I'm going to do. But I believe the Lord has had his way. But I still want to read this scripture. I think someone needs to be encouraged with it. 1 Peter 4:12, strongly laid in my heart before GPPA. Beloved, do not think it strange, say word for somebody, concerning the fiery trial, which is to try you as though some strange thing happened to you. I just want to encourage you, my brother, my sister, whatever you may be going through by way of trial, testing, difficulty, don't think it is strange. Don't think you're the only one that is going through what you're going through. Because sometimes the devil has a way to make us feel that our test in life is so unique. Oh, I'm the only one going through this health challenge. I'm the only one going through this financial challenge. I'm the only one single, not yet married. The only one, no children. No, you're not the only one. No, that's the devil. Yeah. Somebody somewhere is coming out of what you're going through. Somebody somewhere is entering what you're coming out. So we're not the only one. But the devil wants us to magnify our test. What we need to do is to rise up in faith and belittle what we're going through as we magnify the size of our God. Hallelujah. So I want to pray for somebody who's going through a test, a trial, a difficult moment as we prepare our heart for the table of covenant. Father, I join my heart and my faith with my brothers and sisters across the entire nations logged on this altar of fire. There's somebody out there who's going through a very difficult time and moment in their journey with you, in their finances, in their health, in their marriages, in their journey to becoming married, in their health, in their business, regarding raising their children, the children that is going through particular special needs. Lord, I pray that you overwhelm such a person with your love, with your compassion, and let your love drive out that particular momentary pressure that is causing a strain in their walk with you. Father, Lord, give them beautiful ashes. Let the joy of salvation be restored in the name of the Lord Jesus Christ. Father, thank you. We vow the honor, the glory be yours for bringing about a turnaround of testimonies from test and triumph from trials in the precious name of the Lord. Father, thank you. I release again over you 2 Corinthians 2:14 as a prophetic word over you. Now, thanks be unto God who always causes you and causes me, good heart, to triumph in Christ. Can we make that our confession, declare? Now, thanks be unto my God who always causes me to triumph in Christ Jesus. Father, I give you thanks for always causing me to triumph in the battles of life. Lord Jesus, I give you thanks for always causing me to gain the victory in every test, every trial, every battles of life. In the name of Jesus, even in this particular battle, I gain the victory over my adversaries. In the name of Jesus, thank you for making me stronger than my enemies. In the name of Jesus, amen, amen, amen, and amen. Wow. It's one of those sessions, I believe, that you need to go back and play back over and over again and get really blessed by it. Hallelujah. Very quickly, let's get our communion table ready. Media, help me with Exodus 23, 25, 26, where I referred to earlier on in the session. As we prepare our heart and prepare to receive of the healing virtue and anointing of the Lord via the communion table. Look at that, beloved. So you shall serve the Lord your God. And he shall bless your bread, your water. That's your communion right there. All right. And I will take sickness away from the midst of you. When the Lord takes, what do you have? Nothing. So he's taking. All right. We don't have. 26. Thank you, Jesus. 26. No one, including you or me, shall suffer miscarriage or be barren in your land. Hear this again. Remember when we began this journey? I will fulfill the number of your days. What are they? Length of days and strength of days is my portion. Declare, length of days and strength of days is my portion. Once again, length of days and strength of days is my portion in Jesus' name. Amen. I feel supercharged. Shall we pray together as we prepare our heart to go to the table of God? Declare, Heavenly Father, in the name of the Lord Jesus, I come to you just as I am. I open the door of my heart as I invite you, Jesus. Be my Lord and my Savior. Forgive me all of my sins. With my heart, I believe unto righteousness. With my mouth, I confess unto salvation. I am blood washed, blood bought, child of the living God. In the name of Jesus, as I partake of this miracle meal, your broken body and shed blood, I appropriate every blessing contained in this miracle meal. Length of days, strength of days, vigor, vitality, in the name of Jesus. Amen and amen. Father, Lord, be gracious as we ask your blessing upon this miracle meal. As we eat today, we eat in faith. We eat with thanksgiving. We honor you, Jesus. We discern the body of Christ that was broken, that has been mended. You've helped us and made us become bone of your bone and flesh of your flesh. In the name of Jesus. After supper, Jesus took bread. He blessed, broke, and said, take, eat. This is my body broken for you. Please eat in faith in Jesus' name. Amen. Lift your cups, dearly beloved. We thank God for the blood. Declare again, length of days and strength of days, my portion. In Jesus' name, by the blood of the Lamb, I've escaped out of every waterless pit. In the name of Jesus, by the blood of the Lamb, I will live and not die. In the name of Jesus, I walk in strength. I walk in health. I walk in prosperity. I walk in abundance. I walk in favor by the blood. In the name of Jesus. In the name of Jesus. Now you drink. Amen. Somebody grateful, thank the Lord. Wow. Healing is the children's bread. Don't forget that. Matthew 15. Healing is the children's bread. It is our covenant blessings and right to walk in healing. We don't beg God to be healed. Christ has paid the full price. So by faith, we only receive and appropriate the divine healing, divine health. It's made available for us in redemption. Shortly, we'll go to our devotion. The theme today is triumphing by the power in the blood. Triumphing by the power in the blood. That's very powerful. Before we get there, I want to give you the opportunity now to honor the Lord with your gift. Let me see how many who are waiting to be led of some spirit to give the one you love. I think today should be a day of repentance for many people, that from this day you turn a new leaf, that is more blessed to give than to receive, that you're going to start servicing the altar that services you. Oh yeah. This altar has serviced many of us for years, but I don't think we have serviced it as we ought to by way of givings. You're in America, can give through Zelle. The email of choice is there. In Canada, give through Interact. The email is right there in front of you. For those who are either in the United Kingdom or UK or Southern Africa, the account information is there. Both account number and sort code or branch code right there in front of you. For those who are on radio, terrestrial radio, who have no screen in Nigeria, let me communicate to you one of our bank account, Guarantee Trust Bank. 023-720-7112. That is Guaranteed Trust Bank. 023-720-7112. And the Lord really bless every one of you across the nations. Thank you for coming out here. Thank you for being a part of today's journey. And thank you also for being a part of those who are servicing this altar with your gift of love. May the Lord continue in turn to service you. Praise God. Hallelujah. Before your need arises, may the God of heavens, the God of all supply, the God of all sufficiency reach out to you at the point of your needs in the name of the Lord Jesus Christ. May your prayers and your givings arise to Abba Father as a memorial, as the case was with Cornelius in Acts 10, 1 to 4. In the name of the Lord Jesus Christ. Father, we thank you for today, for the territories you give us in the spirit. We honor you. We'll cover ourselves with the blood of Jesus. We declare today is a blessed day. The lion fall upon us all in most pleasant place. We're blessed in our going out, blessed in our coming in. Lord, for those who are in their night seasons, may tonight be truly restful, peaceful, refreshing for them. In the name of Jesus Christ, we give you praise and glory. We seal our prayers with thanksgiving, gratitude.
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3: Oyo budu. 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

homies getting rich, rich. 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Pull up on the ops, that's LA Fitness. 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

0: Ruby Amanfu says breathe this morning, and that's all you have to do. Breathe in, breathe out. All right, beautiful Wednesday morning. Throwing it back with Ruby Amanfu this morning, the 13th of May 2026. Good morning, my neighbors. Alright, it's Way Back Wednesday. As always, it's a special day for us on Urban Radio 94.5 FM, calling on the family to stay tuned today as we serenade you with Way Back Tunes. 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Alright, my name is Mr. Yags, who's awake this morning. Let's have you breathe in, breathe out, and say good morning to the family. 0916-000-5945 or 0916-000-4945. Call in, tell us how you're feeling this Wednesday morning. Hello, good morning. Night, Martin Cryer. Good morning to you.
1: That's the night, Martin Cryer.
0: We know you, sir.
1: Who always cry from night, man. They bring local news to international.
0: Interesting.
1: That's Babu. Today is Wednesday. Please let me not forget. Premier crew and the gang, the Fab Back Music.
0: Okay.
1: When we are growing up, yes, don't forget to play that music for the pleasure of the urban listeners and callers. And let me go straight to immediately without wasting time.
0: Okay.
1: Ojo Mupu, I'm doing that this morning. And Alvis, I want to welcome my good friend China.
0: Okay.
1: China, very quiet guy. And in Sude community, I'm not going to Sude. I won't forget Arana Zomua, Meskana, Ofonyana, Se Edala. Ofonyana, Lo, here or Han, what a Kelo. It's now taking the care of it.
0: Okay.
1: May God bless you, Meskana. I'm working out this very morning. I won't forget my school professor here in Ngug, Aziz. Professor Grio, no, I know you heard my voice this very morning. Okwana, sorry, I'm working out this very morning. Onodugo, Tembo, the ninth man. I'm working out this very morning. Eda, you know, from Akama Ngo. I'm working out this very morning. Lord God, the chairman of Modern Market, help for make a community.
0: Okay.
1: I know you hear my voice. I won't forget there's one great man here in Iwolu. People are terrified good of him. And you want to hear Overman? That's Overman. That means it's over everybody. It be the central school for Iwolu community.
0: All right.
1: Handedly.
0: All right.
1: Empowering many youths in Iwolu. That's a good news. When you bring me good news, that I have to swear to air. So other people within the community will emulate.
0: Right.
1: I won't forget Educovet Small Pin from Umbunungwe, Obato. God bless you and bless Ambrose Okwemezo, the powerful security guy in Umbunungwe.
0: All right.
1: I won't forget CSO here in Nightmare. Dan, don't commit crime.
0: All right.
1: Dan will get you and get you.
0: Thank you.
1: Nightmare Attack about you.
0: Thank you very much, Babuji. Thank you for all the people that you did not forget. Anyway, keep the calls coming. 0916-000-4945. Let's hear more people say good morning. Hello? Hello? Alright. 0916-000-4945. Hello, good morning.
2: Yeah, a very good morning to you, Yagadir.
0: Hey, good morning, Adonis.
2: Yes, that's correct. Good morning to the entire Bay Universe. I hope everybody is awake to smell the coffee.
0: Mm-hmm.
2: All right, my name is Doug, and I'm calling from Atlanta, State.
0: Okay.
2: It's pretty cold down here. Yeah,
0: really? Cold?
2: It's pretty, yes, with some fog hanging around.
0: Wow, that's beautiful. It's actually the kind of weather that I like.
2: You should be like it by now.
0: If you invite me, I would come over. I just have something fresh and hot for us to eat.
2: Of course. Okay. I'm rustling up a cup of cappuccino right
0: cappuccino
2: now.
0: Cappuccino in Akeze.
2: You can't have anything you want in Akeze.
0: All right, beautiful.
2: All right, let me quickly say good morning to our beautiful members.
0: Okay.
2: Evangelist Joseph Abo, I hope you are awake listening to our radio this morning. Good morning to you. Onodugo, I've heard the voice of Babotu, good morning to you. Ikamso, my intrepid younger journalist, good morning to you. Amasuku from Ezago, good morning to you. Ebeze Enugu, Comrade Raphael Eze, Daddy Mo, and a whole lot of others. I spoke with Wadi Alobaku yesterday.
0: Oh, interesting.
2: And that was an exciting moment we had today.
0: Okay.
2: All right. Play the song of Eric Donaldson, The Land of My Birth.
0: The Land of My Birth. Okay.
2: Yes.
0: I will look for
2: the entire urban universe.
0: Okay, thank you so much, Adonis. Have a nice day to you, Inakes. I wonder what you're doing with cappuccino, Inakes. You don't have bushmeat pepper soup. Anyway, thank you so much for calling in. Hello, good morning.
3: Good morning,
0: hey, good morning, Chica. I'm so.
3: How are you doing?
0: I'm doing great. How are you?
3: I'm fine.
0: Okay.
3: I'm so happy I heard Mr. Adonis' voice.
0: Oh, amazing.
3: Had to be the long way, sir.
0: What did
3: you
0: say?
3: Nice,
0: my night was good. It was good, restful. How was yours?
3: I slept like a baby, so fine.
0: I can tell from your voice this morning, you don't sound like you're just waking up. You sound like you woke up hours ago.
3: Yeah.
0: All right, beautiful. Say good morning to the family.
3: Go ahead and wake these people up for me.
0: Okay.
3: Good morning, sir. My one and only. Thank you to Leslie, Auntie Rochelle, Auntie Tracy, Mrs. Honesty, the Amos, and so many other colors that I couldn't remember their names.
0: Uh-huh.
3: I just pray that God is going to come. Everybody's have desires.
0: Amen.
3: In the mighty name of Jesus, including you, Mr. Yagazi.
0: Thank you so much. I appreciate that prayer.
3: Thank you so much. Bye.
0: Thank you. Bye-bye. Chikamsu, thank you for waking up with us this morning. Thank you, thank you, thank you. Adonis, you were inviting me to come drink cappuccino. Actually, today is the World Cocktail Day. Yes, asking us to host and attend cocktail parties and try out some new flavors or perfect your hand at mixing a cocktail. All right, I think cocktails are something that I like, and might just try one, even though I'm on a break from alcohol, but might just try one today in commemoration of World Cocktail Day. But before that, let's go back to the land of our birth, like Adonis has asked us to do. Eric Donaldson, Land of Our Birth, right here on the playlist. A lot of great songs lined up for you as usual. All you have to do is stay locked here on Urban Radio 94.5 FM. We'll be right back.
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2: Today's topic is The Special Blessings of the Time of Youth, Part 1. Hello, today we begin a sub-series on a very important topic, youth. This is a topic of intense interest, especially as population figures show that a greater percentage of our country's citizens is made up of young people. As such, producers of consumer goods target mainly the youth, and a great deal of public affairs messages in politics, matters of faith, and commerce are tailored to the interests and attention of young people. At the same time, there are always worries connected with young people. References to youthful exuberance, the so-called irresponsibility of youth, and the utopian idealism of the youth, among other expressions, reflect the anxiety of parents and society in general, and give evidence of a tension, a conflict, not only between youth and age, but also within these young people themselves. However, the fact is that the tensions and anxieties which arise about the conduct of young people are mostly based on a one-sided observation of the regrettable acts of many young people during the period of youth. Also, it has to be admitted that many of the ills attributed to young people can also be traced to the present, generally false way of life of the older people who make these loud and angry criticisms of youth. It is often because adult society is mostly steeped in degenerate ways itself that it not only misleads the young, but also closes itself to the necessary and critical spiritual knowledge, which alone can enable understanding and a rational, productive assessment of oneself. In the new spiritual enlightenment available on earth today, any genuine seeker can learn about a very important spiritual happening in the life of every young person during the phase of youth. Unfortunately, this very important process goes almost totally unnoticed by each succeeding adult population, because these days, humanity is mostly alive only to the necessities of material well-being. This very important spiritual process that occurs in the time of adolescence is described in the Grail message as the onset of the generative power. This power is a special animating force. It effectively connects the spirit in the young body with his or her earthly environment in which he or she lives. It is when this power begins to find expression in the young mind and body that tensions begin to arise within the young adult and between him and his general environment. Next, we will look more closely at this happening and the tendencies it generates, which are not generally noticed, let alone understood, either by the youth themselves or by parents and society at large. Please join us then. Today's topic was The Special Blessings of the Time of Youth, Part 1.
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3: In the light of truth, the Grail message. 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

0: President Tinubu calls for stronger African economic integration at Nairobi summit. Nigeria Democratic Congress fixes presidential nomination form at 60 million naira. Rivers APC begins appeal hearings after disqualifying 65 assembly aspirants ahead of 2027 elections. In sports, President Tinubu approves Nigeria's bid to host 2026 CAF Awards. On entertainment, Stanley on Top reveals cause of Ekubo's death. Details of these and more after this short break. I am Yagazie Obioane Ozalo. President Bola Tinubu has urged African nations to strengthen economic integration and adopt policies that will accelerate industrial growth and improve prosperity across the continent. A statement issued by presidential spokesperson Bayo Onanuga revealed that the president made the call yesterday while leading Nigeria's delegation to the Africa Forward Summit at Kenyatta International Convention Center in Nairobi, Kenya, where he stressed the need for Africa to prioritize economic cooperation and industrial development in order to unlock the continent's full potential and compete effectively in the global economy. He identified Nigeria's blue economy sector as one of the major untapped opportunities capable of driving sustainable growth across Africa, noting that insecurity and long-standing uncertainty had prevented the sector from reaching its full capacity over the years. Speaking on migration, Tinubu stressed that tackling the root causes of irregular migration was essential to reducing the growing number of Africans risking dangerous journeys abroad, maintaining that many young people would choose to remain in their home countries, if adequate economic opportunities, jobs and stable living conditions were available. The president further called on international development partners to invest more heavily in climate adaptation programs, energy access, digital innovation, skills development and industries capable of creating large-scale employment opportunities. The federal government has said Nigeria has the potential to build one of the strongest fiscal systems in the world if ongoing tax reforms are fully implemented and sustained. Minister of Finance and Coordinating Minister of the Economy, Taiwo Oyedele, stated this yesterday at the 28th Annual Tax Conference of the Chartered Institute of Taxation of Nigeria, CITN, arguing that changing global economic realities have made tax reforms unavoidable as economies are becoming increasingly digital. On the recent modernization of Nigeria's tax reforms, Oyedele, while describing the reforms as growth-oriented, investment-friendly, and capable of helping to moderate inflation, emphasized that the federal government is working with state governments to harmonize taxes and reduce the burden of multiple taxation on businesses and individuals. The minister said the reforms were developed using international best practices while still taking into consideration Nigeria's local economic realities. Despite challenges, Oyedele urged the CITN to continue strengthening professional standards and taxpayer education, adding that misinformation remains one of the major challenges facing the public acceptance of the reforms. The United Nations Educational, Scientific and Cultural Organization, UNESCO, has ranked Nigeria as the third largest source of international students globally in its first ever Higher Education Global Trends report released yesterday. UNESCO revealed that Nigeria contributed about 5% of all internationally mobile students in 2023. Placing it alongside Germany in third place worldwide. The report also showed that almost half of all international students come from just 10 countries, with China topping the list with 37%, followed by India, with 29%, while Nigeria and Germany each account for 5%, alongside Vietnam, Uzbekistan and United States, France, Pakistan and Nepal, each making up 4% respectively. UNESCO further highlighted a significant increase in student mobility over the past two decades, noting that the number of students studying abroad rose from 2.5 million in 2002 to 7.3 million in 2023, with projections suggesting it could even reach 9 million by 2030. Furthermore, UNESCO explained that students' decisions to study abroad are largely influenced by factors such as economic conditions, the standard of universities in their home countries, access to scholarships, visa policies, and opportunities for employment after graduation. Minister of Education Tunji Alausa says the federal government's decision to exempt colleges of education and some agricultural programs from the Unified Tertiary Matriculation Examination UTME is expected to significantly increase admissions into tertiary institutions across the country. Speaking during an interview, the minister explained that the reform could raise annual admissions to about 1.5 million students, nearly double the figures recorded over the past 2 years, stressing that the new policy is designed to create broader access to higher education for young Nigerians while addressing key national priorities such as food security and teacher development. The minister said the exemption specifically applies to candidates seeking admission into colleges of education, as well as those pursuing non-technology agricultural courses in polytechnics and monotechnics. He also disclosed that the Ministry of Education is preparing a comprehensive review and modernization of agricultural curricula across universities, polytechnics, and colleges of education nationwide to align agricultural education with modern practices and technological advancements that have emerged globally over the last decade, including innovations such as greenhouse farming and improved farming systems. Under the revised admission guidelines, candidates seeking admission through the exemption pathway will still be required to possess at least 4 O-level credit passes in their school certificate examinations. The Nigeria Democratic Congress has released its timetable and nomination fees for the 2027 general elections, with aspirants seeking the party's presidential ticket expected to pay a total of 60 million naira. In a statement jointly signed by the national chairman, Moses Zuoge, and the national secretary, Ikenna Enekweizu, the party revealed that the sale of expression of interest forms for all elective positions will commence on Wednesday, May 13, 2026, and close on Monday, May 18, 2026, while aspirants undergo screening and interview sessions between May 19 and May 21st. Before becoming eligible to purchase nomination forms. The party noted that the sales of nomination forms are scheduled to take place from May 21st to May 23rd, while completed forms must be submitted no later than May 25th, adding that appeals arising from the screening exercise would be entertained on May 25th and 26th, while party primaries for various positions are expected to hold on May 27th and May 28th. Under the approved fee structure, presidential aspirants are expected to pay 20 million naira for the expression of interest form and 40 million naira for the nomination form, bringing the total cost to 60 million naira. Governorship aspirants will pay 10 million naira for expression of interest form and 20 million naira for nomination form. For senatorial aspirants, the fees were fixed at 3 million naira and 5 million naira respectively, while those contesting for seats in House of Representatives are to pay 2 million naira for expression of interest and 4 million naira for the nomination form. The All Progressives Congress in Rivers State has commenced the hearing of petitions filed by aspirants contesting the outcome of the screening exercise for the 2027 Rivers State House of Assembly elections. The appeal process began yesterday at the party's state secretariat in Port Harcourt, where appeal committee received 19 petitions from aggrieved aspirants seeking reconsideration of their disqualification from the upcoming primaries. Chairman of the appeal panel, Abdul Mahmood, said that the committee was established to independently review complaints arising from the screening conducted over the weekend by the party's screening committee. Mahmood dismissed allegations that the exercise was manipulated by internal party factions, especially claims that aspirants aligned with River State Governor Simna Lai Fubara were deliberately targeted, as assuring party members as well as stakeholders that the appeal process would be transparent, fair, and strictly based on the documents submitted by aspirants during screening. Moving on to the foreign scene. Yoweri Museveni has been sworn in for a seventh term as president of Uganda at the Kololo Independence Ground in Kampala, following his victory in the January 2026 presidential election. He secured 71.65% of the votes, defeating his closest rival, Bobi Wine, who polled 24.72%, according to official results. The 81-year-old Museveni took the oath of office today for another five-year term, extending his rule as one of Africa's longest-serving presidents. Born in 1944 in the Mbarara district of Uganda, Museveni has been ruling Uganda since 1986. Up next is sports and entertainment updates. In sports, President Bola Tinubu has approved Nigeria's bid to host the 2026 CAF Awards as the country pushes to stage two major football events on the African continent. The approval was disclosed in a statement by the Nigeria Football Federation, which also confirmed that the president endorsed Nigeria's proposal to host the 48th CAF Ordinary General Assembly later this year. Tinubu announced the approvals during the ongoing Africa Forward Summit in Nairobi, following a meeting with the president of the Confederation of African Football, Patrice Motsepe. The 48th CAF Ordinary General Assembly, scheduled to hold in October, is expected to attract top football administrators and stakeholders from across the African continent, including delegates from CAF's 54-member association and representatives of its six zonal unions. Still in sports, Real Madrid star Sergio Ramos has reportedly completed the process of acquiring Sevilla FC and becomes its new owner. The development was revealed yesterday by football transfer expert Fabrizio Romano in a post on X, where he stated that the agreement is already in place with Ramos's brother, Rein, overseeing the process. Romano added that the 40-year-old is currently awaiting final legal and formal approvals before issuing an official statement. The former Paris Saint-Germain defender previously played for Sevilla FC and is widely regarded as a football legend after winning multiple UEFA Champions League and La Liga titles, as well as the FIFA World Cup. That's all for sports. Now some entertainment news. Nollywood filmmaker Stanley Ontop has reacted to the death of Alex Ekubo, revealing the movie star had been battling stage 4 liver cancer since 2024. Speaking yesterday in a now trending post on his Instagram page, Stanley Ontop explained that Alex underwent a liver transplant, but complications arose after the liver failed again and his condition deteriorated until his passing. He urged the public to refrain from spreading unverified claims regarding the cause of the actor's illness, requesting that everyone respects the privacy of his family during this difficult time. Still on entertainment, Nollywood actress and filmmaker Bolaji Ogunmola has spoken about the major difficulties involved in film production in Nigeria, stressing that YouTube was never originally intended as a platform for movies. In a recent interview, Ogunmola pointed out the often underestimated cost of filmmaking, revealing that some actors charge up to 5 million naira for just 5 days on set, while others earn between 1 million and 2 million naira. She explained that filmmaking is an expensive creative process, adding that even low-budget films released on YouTube still require substantial financial investment. Ogunmola also highlighted the importance of proper pre-production, noting that producers must carefully secure the right cast, locations, crew, and post-production team. That's all for entertainment, and that's the news. Just before we go, a quick recap of the headlines. President Tinubu calls for stronger African economic integration at Nairobi summit. Nigeria Democratic Congress fixes presidential nomination form at 60 million naira. And Rivers APC begins appeal hearings after disqualifying 65 assembly aspirants. Empowering citizens and closing the gap on socioeconomic inequalities are critical components in building an inclusive and equitable nation. For breaking news, stories, and eyewitness reports, please call 0916-457-7098 or visit our website www.urbanradio945.com. Urban Radio Newsbreak was produced by Ifeoma Nwabufo. I am Yagazie Obiwanne Ozalo. Many thanks for listening. Good morning.
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0: Stay up to date on Primetime Press. 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It's deep, it's engaging, it's informative.

Good morning. Welcome to Primetime Press on Urban Radio 94.5 FM. 17 minutes gone past 7 this Wednesday morning. Today is the 13th of May, 2026. Let's see what the headlines are saying. We'll look at Vanguard News, Premium Times, The Sun and The Punch. Join me as I read out these headlines. I'm Yagazi. First on Vanguard, APC knockout day, 30 governors, 88 senators, 242 reps, 2,620 others, no fate today. APC knockout day, 30 governors, 82 senators, 242 reps, 2,620 others, no fate today. British government has no preferred candidate, says envoy. That's concerning 2027. New tax acts about building trust, not just raising revenue, Oyedele speaking. The FCCPC pushes nationwide adoption as Lagos moves to end estimated billing. LPG price to hit 1,500 naira per kg as depot stocks dry up. LPG price to hit 1,500 naira per kg as depot stocks dry up. EFCC alleges operatives were attacked, trapped inside Uyo Teaching Hospital. Petrol consumption jumps 10.8% to 52.4 million, defies high pump prices. And then NDC one-term tenure will guarantee massive support for Obi Kwankwaso Ahamba speaking. Nweke meets APC National Chairman Yiwada amid Rivers screening controversy. NDC pegs presidential forms at 60 million naira, governorship at 30 million naira. Mudashiru Obasa declares for House of Reps seat. Marking day to declare presidential ambition, unveil PDP APM alliance May 14.

All right, those are the headlines on Vanguard. On the Punch newspaper, first headline, pre-primary screening, tension mounts as APC panel disqualifies over 150 aspirants. Pre-primary screening, tension mounts as APC panels disqualify over 150 aspirants. Dangote exports 1.66 billion liters of fuel amid US-Iran tensions. Dangote exports 1.66 billion liters of fuel amid US-Iran tensions. Makinde may join 2027 presidential race on Thursday. Nigeria misses OPEC oil production quota again. Anambra clears security advisor of sexual misconduct allegations. British Nigerian convict flees UK after mistaken prison release. The NDC pegs presidential form 60 million naira. Primaries hold May 29th. Nigeria can sustain development through borrowing. Oyedele speaking. Dangote partners Niger on industrialization and rice production.

0: All right, still on the Punch newspaper, APC screens Kwara governor for Senate. Nasarawa governor begins consultations ahead of APC senatorial primary. ADC presidential aspirant unveils security blueprint. All right, those are the headlines on the Punch. Moving over to Premium Times. Can civilians fill the peacekeeping gap in Eastern DRC? An analysis here on Premium Times. Alleged coup plot suspects gave confessional statements, voluntarily says witness. Ex-Jigawa rep who died in bandits' captivity buried in Kano. Will NDC emerge as Nigeria's political third force? Nigerian governors, APC leaders showcase Tinubu's three-year achievement to diplomats. Nigerian troops intercept 400 Starlink devices allegedly used by terrorists. EFCC speaks on chaotic operation at University of Uyo Teaching Hospital. APC heavyweight set for showdown in Kaduna as aspirants reject consensus option. British government seeks credible elections in Nigeria, that's according to an envoy, and Abuja court to deliver judgment in the illegal mining trial of 8 Chinese nationals. APC screens Kwara governor, okay, and commercial vehicles dominate Nigeria's road crashes as 1,347 people die in Q1 of 2026. Moving over to the Sun newspaper. Over 70 killed as military bombs Zamfara market. Over 70 killed as military bombs Zamfara market. Edo will become modern state before my first term ends. Obibolo speaking. Plateau, two family members killed in fresh attack in Vom. And Nigeria's tax reforms key to economic growth. That's according to Oyedele. UK has no preferred candidate in Nigeria. The UK has no preferred candidate in Nigeria. Peter Obi is not Nigeria's political messiah. Dele Momodu speaking. Zoning debates distracting Nigerians from real issues. Dele Momodu speaking. NUT expresses concerns over federal government's UTME waiver for NCE candidates. All right, there you have it, the headlines this morning. Call in, share your thoughts about any of these headlines. You can call 0916-000-4945. 0916-000-4945. You can send in a message on WhatsApp, 0912894-5945. Hello, good morning.
1: Good morning, Yagazi, and blessings of the day to all our listeners.
0: Good morning.
1: Igwe Osne is my name. I'm calling from Abani, Enugu.
0: Okay.
1: Yagazi, NDC will emerge as a third force is a reality that will become a reality that nobody will have in Nigeria because of one person there. Because of His Excellency, Peter Obi. God's grace is one. And when that divine grace is on you, the difference will be clear. There's no difference that NDC will emerge as a political support. You know, this current month, it will start happening. Just because of these few days that Obi and Kwankwaso defended them, maybe to end NDC, everybody has started seeing what is happening. And it will still happen more. Let me just advise the politicians. Let them go to their different political parties, vie for governorship, vie for senators and members of House. But before the year comes to an end, let them come together as an opposition and under NDC, with Peter Obi being the presidential candidate and Kwankwaso being his right, the other opposition political parties, please join them. and let us with Sandu exclude this country. If Obi becomes the president of this country, difference will be clear. Yeah, Gaji, I'm talking from experience. When somebody called Idiabo was there, maybe they fight there, although it was a military regime anyway. But everybody saw what happened. One person, only one person can change this country. Is it not during our president's inauguration, he said that subsidy is gone, and then we'll be suffering. That is how somebody can make one pronouncement and they really change, either in the area of security, in the area of economy, and other areas. This Nigeria strike, His Excellency Peter Obi, on 2027. God bless you. That was my name. I call from Abani, and we remain blessed.
0: All right, Elder, remain blessed. Thank you very much. 0916-000-4945. Hello, good morning.
2: Hello. Good morning.
0: Good morning.
2: Yes, APC, Governor of BP and Labour. How about Chanaba, my House of Assembly? Can you help me with this? How long when you look good, Madam Labour? How about that? Take it, Chanaba. All your good job will provide you to the Antos or Anna Batagila. How large is the Egohagan to get APC? Oh, yes, la fit to be a maw metai. Yes, Timba won metai or chalani. Why am we? Where are you metai or chalani? When a lady size in my Maluna, Chitapunjuna, JPC, JPC government, shame. They will not get to my yaku.
0: Augustine, there will. Good morning to you. 0916-000-4945. Hello. Good morning.
3: Good morning.
0: Yeah, good morning, sir.
3: Chukwudi from Abrazani.
0: Chukwudi, welcome.
3: Obi is not a metai. Obi is not the matter. We know that. But he will perform very well more than the other politicians. That is why he's a good track record when he was governor in Anambra State. That is why people admire him so much. So with that, he will perform a work of Messiah on 2027. Once he's elected as president of Nigeria. Thank you.
0: All right. Thank you. Let's quickly go pay bills. We will be right back.
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0: 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Your thoughts about the headlines are important to us. 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
7: Hello, good morning, Yagaz.
0: Good morning, sir.
7: Evangelist Joseph Abu, my name is Kevin Abakalika.
0: Welcome.
7: I don't think anybody's talking about Mazar. I know, you know, these days, everybody's just throwing words just to be able to be relevant. It's not nobody's a Mazar either spiritually, economically, politically, or whatever. But everybody, it does look like the wicked people, those who have stolen us dry in the name of leadership, they are afraid of Peter Obi because they knew he will not steal the money and he will not bribe you to go and do the wrong things or even the right things. Then secondly, Yagazi, I want to ask, which one is the second force, you know, party-wise? Which one is the second force? If you are calling, if they are calling NDC the third force, which one is the second one? If we concede the fact that APC is the third, first force in terms of, because of incumbency, which one is the third force? Is it PDP? Does it still exist? APC, ADC, ADC have already, can't you see the way they postponed the decision over their leadership? Because the person they are pursuing left. Or is it Labour? So which one is the second force? I think NDC, when it comes to party, is the second force. Then P2B is the first force. It is P2B is the first force that is moving the political space in Nigeria. That's what everyone who is sincere should be able to say. And 70 people killed in Zamfara again. 70. Oh,
0: all right. Good morning to you, Evangelist. Thank you for calling in. Hello.
8: Good morning.
0: Good morning, sir.
8: The mouthpiece of AK.
0: OJ, welcome.
8: Okay. Headline is Tionyabo. Obi is not a Messiah. Obi Abro Messiah. Oh, the Messiah. Manas. By their fruit, we shall know them. So I am a Mobi Chiralam Brasti. Marihome. Marihome Kapebutu. So, although there were free and fair elections in this country, I am not married. I am like, oh, look, look, look, look, look, look, look, look, look, look, look, look, look, look, look, look, look, look, look, look, look, look, look, look, look, look, look, look, look, look, look, look, look, look, look, look, look, look, look, look, only in the aggregate. Oh, you have another room with a monobana name, and I'll tell you a lesson. Good morning.
0: All right, good morning to you. Zero 916-0004-945. Keep those calls coming. We'll take as many as possible. 091-28-945-945. Hello, good morning.
9: Good morning.
0: Good morning, sir.
9: I made the sense what is about of one, which is from Abani.
0: Welcome, DCNC. Go ahead.
9: The truth is that Obi is not a Messiah, but people should know that there's a difference between low voltage and blackout. When there is no light at all, and when they bring low voltage, at least people will prefer the low voltage because at least you can use it to power your phone if you are using a holding phone that doesn't have too much IC. Or if you add your stabilizer, then light can come on. So what I'm talking about will be is a low voltage to compare to this darkness we just have in Nigeria. But the reason why everything was condemned, no one ever got to work and have to be a young. That's the something that makes children see. You know, throwing stone on Mangrove Tree or Cashew Tree. That's something that's saw in the tree. You cannot see children throwing stone on Dugo Yam or maybe throwing stone on another flower tree. It's the only tree that has fruit, that has something eatable that chose to throw stone to. So when you're throwing stone on the tree, you saw that Obi has something that people will see and be alive. So that's the reason why. That is only to what is happening in the APC. The problem is that this thing they call right there. Or whatever presidency they elect against someone, I think in every fairness and justice, because what is happening in the APC is that instead of they unite against someone. And today, the fairness and justice and justice is not there. That is why I'm scattered. Please, and the number of people say, you know, planning to go to. I don't know how we do this. They are talking about early January. They are planning in 2028. They are planning to go to Senate in 2027. And they want to set up another this thing again. We saw someone that came to us because first in Nigeria, every single person was
0: right.
9: Bringing all this quagmire.
0: All right.
9: Go, thanks, I remain blessed.
0: Thank you. I remain blessed. Decency. Watching out, Warogo. Hello, good morning. Hello?
10: Zutoma,
0: go ahead, sir.
10: You can preferred candidate. I don't know. I did a preferred candidate. When you had a hand, you could get more and more. Never mind if I had any money. So, maybe when you wake up, mother, my little tears, you will not say, I'm not going to be able to do it.
0: All right, Nigeria Mongo, but let's go ahead. 0916-000-4945. Keep those calls coming. 0912894-5945. Hello, good morning.
11: Good morning, Yagas here.
0: Good morning, sir.
11: I'm Sonny calling from Mbu, Aukwebon State.
0: Okay.
11: The issue of the fire time would be. It's not a Messiah, really. But according to Matthew chapter 7, verse 15, says, by the feet shall know them. He will lead us well. He will carry us to the promised land. Thank you and God bless.
0: All right, thank you. God bless you too. We'll be reading the messages in a moment, but keep those calls coming. Hello, good morning.
12: Hello, yeah, good morning.
0: Good morning, Evie.
12: Yeah, Evie, boy from the Tekulu. It's in relation to a loan, and that we cannot develop a loan with loan money, according to somebody. You understand? Yeah, you see the enormous money these people are borrowing. The money they are borrowing, and we are not tracing it to anywhere. Yeah, do you know that I borrowed money for power, for electricity, during this administration? You understand? To invest in power. But are you seeing power? Is our power improving? They have borrowed money to disburse to women. You know, how many women have they disbursed money? They have borrowed money for so many things. You see, this money go to different places. And you see they're emphasizing on tax. But there is no showing for the workings. Show us the workings. Show us accountability. We can't see any accountability anywhere. We see looting. We see flamboyant lifestyle of our public office holders, both in state and federal level. You understand? But we are not seeing prudency. That's why we are talking about Obi. We need somebody that will tell us the truth, that will be prudent in management of our resources. That in Anambra, the whole time that he said he didn't borrow money, he paid pension, paid everything that is payable without borrowing, and even leave billions. That's the kind of person that we need at this critical time. But look at it, even this critical time, they are crying about money, our oil money. They are not even reaching our open quota. You understand? Reproduction, the thing that we have on ground, but because of inefficiency, because of corruption, because of you see people going to boggle it, and people in government to go and see the crude, we can't use our open quota. Which kind of country are we? Inefficiency everywhere. You can't buckle up the inefficiencies. You, Ms. Marauder, about, you know, run to the people to come and collect the tax, because that one is easier for you. You collect and loot. You must show us workings.
0: Right.
12: God bless you, my dear.
0: God bless you, baby boy. Hello, good morning.
13: Good morning.
0: Yeah, good morning.
13: Yes, 9-5-2.
0: Babutu, welcome. Go ahead quickly.
13: You see, our problem we have, when you have a father in your house, and your father, because I'm born you, and he's doing the wrong thing, instead of you to call father, please, what you are doing? It's all good. You support him. And when you support him, you are supporting the bad thing that your father is doing. Some of us now in APC. I won't, because I'm in APC and you are doing the wrong thing, I'll support you. I won't support you. I will tell you, father, you are not getting it right. I said, I'm referring to the father of the nation, Bini Tinubu. We are not getting it right by borrowing money every day. And at the end of the day, we are not seeing the things that you use that money and do for us. So you started this, your regime, continue borrowing. Who are going to pay this very money? With time, we only continue hearing borrowing. What are you going to do with this very money? The road they are doing to us is sincere road. They are not even doing to the standard, the way I'm looking at it. The one of from 9 miles to north now. The work is going on progress. It's not standard. Where are they keeping that very money? For? Are they keeping it for who? Let us be telling us ourselves truths. We have it as a father of the nation. We don't have two fathers. We have to do the meaningful for the citizens. If you are doing good, nobody will shout it for any other party. We'll give you the second chance to become the president of the country. But everybody is crying in daily basis. I don't think when we are crying, whether it's not hearing our voice. When I say it, people I say, Babu, you always say, my trouser is no longer my waist. That's to tell you the fact, the truth. But if I say it away, the people will start laughing. This is not a laughing matter. As I'm crying, a lot of other people are crying in their homes.
0: All right.
13: Look at a little of fuel, 1,400 naira. And some free station are even selling 1.5 because their meter is not okay. And nobody monitored them. It's very harsh. And you know, when it touches fuel, everything will skyrocket.
0: All right. Okay. Thank you, Babuchi. Thank you for joining us. Let's take a look at the messages. This one says, good morning, Yagazi. The ongoing APC nomination and subsequent screening exercise may mar its performance during the upcoming 2027 general elections. Petitions have trailed this exercise as internal democracy was definitely lacking. It should do the needful as opposition crises are easier to manage than internally generated ones. Comrade Adolabefi from Akamole. This one says, good morning. I am Clement Abu from Ohodo. My fear come 2027 election if our votes will count, but I bet you if our votes should be counted by 12 p.m., Peter Obi will be declared winner. All right, this one says, I am Mazio Boom from Kaliki. If it is true that Fubara is defecting to NDC, of what use will that be to him? He is doing that because of the influence of the same P2P that he connived with his godfather to work against. Does he want to put mouth again into his vomit? What even guarantees that his godfather will not work against him since he has refused to be man enough to stand on his 2 feet? The son says, Peter Obi is a future messiah which average Nigerians have, because if he is duly elected as president of Nigeria, definitely he will salvage the suffering and the hardship that we have been battling from the APC-led administration. I urge the lovers of Mr. Peter Obi to stand strong by his side, irrespective of the evil plotters. Okay. This is also an Ichijoke from Akama. Right, this one says, good morning. I am Coach Obinna Bungalow from Obioma. Mr. Peter Obi is not a political messiah. If he is not a political messiah, why then is President Tinubu trailing him to any party that he joins? Right, this one says, why military shoot bombs at fair markets while bandits are every day attacking military camps and they are not even doing anything or reacting fully to the insurgency that is going on in the country? This is quite alarming and condemnable. Military should face bandits and stop attacking innocent civilians and markets. Uzuma Chigozi from Untezi, Ebonyi State. This one says, I'm Okemiri Friday. Obi is not a messiah to Nigeria, says Dele Momodu. We know, but Obi is better than every other presidential candidate. That is why Nigerians are supporting him. This one says, good morning, I am Beth Ago from Umezani, Amekengwo. On Obi is not the messiah. Permit me to say that even when the messiah was in the world did not accept him. Therefore, we know that Obi is not the messiah, but the messiah will use him to fix Nigeria. Let's give him a chance. All right. This one says, good morning. Whenever I hear Britain is or Britain in connection with Nigerian elections, I get annoyed. What concerns Britain and Nigerian elections? It was Britain that put this country in this mess in which we are. Britain is rather making mockery of themselves, talking of credibility as regards Nigerian elections. Benjamin from Nara, Unateze. We'll take calls again. Keep them coming. Hello, good morning.
14: Hi, guys, yeah, brother. Good morning.
0: Good morning, Karimor.
14: Yeah, I'm actually Karimor. I'm across from Bunka in Anambra State.
0: You're welcome. Go ahead.
14: Hello, Momodu. But they have their wide mouth. You can say anything. I know that it's contact to contest you to Toby. The guy is now. That has no credibility. So that's why, by the way, we have been higher in the world and the heaven. And that is Jesus Christ, our Lord and Savior. And it will be if he's son. And he used him to salvage Nigeria's problem. That's what I said. Nobody can take the place of Jesus Christ. He's going to be Zion. So nobody should say that Peter B. Peter B is not a Messiah. He knows that. But Peter B is his son. I'm just saying. Nobody has a good heart. This is that principle that Tarion was from the back of Peter B. In Lebanon. And that's Peter B. In back of one car.
0: Hello? All right, Carrie Moore, something happened with your connection there. Hello, good morning. Good morning.
15: Yeah, Paymaster here. Please, whether Peter B is the Messiah or not Messiah, my own is that they should put our food. Oh, listen, and I will continue to say this thing on this station about protecting our food. That is it, we don't say it enough on this station. All we are doing is talking about is Peter B good enough or not, or we can speak good enough or not. It's good enough or not. That's what we talk about. We don't bother to talk about protecting our food. These people, I believe, they are capable of stealing our food. Okay? So this is what I want Nigerians to focus on. How to protect our food. Somehow we're not talking about it anymore. These people know what they're doing. They're shipping propaganda. They make us look one way while they do things the other way. If we can protect our food, the right people will lead Nigeria next general election. If we can, it doesn't matter. We can promote people to do all we want. We get all the polls. On that day, somebody altered an electoral update. And the wrong person stops the election. So, I'm more concerned about protecting our vote. That is a good morning. I'll say this again.
0: Good morning. Thank you, Dilibe Onyama. Paymaster, thank you for joining us. We can take more calls. Just keep them coming. Hello, good morning.
16: Hello, good morning to you, Yager.
0: Yes, good morning, sir.
16: Yeah, this is Reverend Enugu.
0: Welcome,
16: I Reverend. Want to quickly, thank you so much, Yager. I want to quickly say that Nigerians, I don't think we are actually talking about Messiah here, but rather we are just talking about a good person, someone who can actually come with the heart of the people, come with the feelings of the people. I think that's just what we are asking for. Someone who can actually come and, bring down the dividends of democracy to the people. Someone who can actually get rid of these, excessive abuses of powers and all of them, from the country. That's what we are asking for. And for Britain, I think Britain should understand that they have done more harm to Africa, African nations, African democracy than good. And we do not want their advice or anything about them in what we do. Lastly, Yagazie, I want to advise the people to go and register. Go and pick up their PVC. Yagazie, I was posted to Enugu just I'm not up to 1 year to Enugu here. And yesterday, I actually went to Abani because that's where I stay. I went to Secretariat to get to register formally, having relocated to a new place, and so that I can actually join the voting come 2027.
0: Okay.
16: And do you know what these people say? They say that, please make this announcement to your church. Let it be made in churches. The people are not coming out for registration. Everywhere was just empty. Anybody that tells you that these things are not available, they are available, but people are not coming. You can imagine where they were even asking people to come and register
0: All right.
16: if you really want a change. All so right. we shouldn't just come out on the radio and begin to talk and talk. And when we have a lot of people who are not out there to do the registration,
0: All right.
16: are angels going to come from the heaven or the earth? Do this and this and this.
0: All right, my good friend. Thank you. Thank you very much.
16: Yeah. Talking.
0: All right. All right. Thank you very much. Hello. Good morning.
17: Good morning.
0: Good morning.
17: Sir Bernard from Tansekulu.
0: Sir Bernard, welcome.
17: Yes, so quick, just quick one. Peter B is not a Messiah. Anyway, there are some languages when you come, we know. You know, Nigerians are made up of a lot of people that speak anyhow. Peter B has political value, just as when they say somebody has economic value. B2B has economic and political value. B2B is not a thief. They have searched all his record. They knew that he's a great threat to corrupt politicians who wants to loot. Their aim is always to loot. So they are afraid that if B2B comes in, looting will stop. That is why he's not a messiah. He is a messiah. He has grace. Let him know that. I know he knows. It's just unnecessary fear. Then on Ayodele, recently made the Minister of Economy Finance. Let him be very careful. I hope the president will be comfortable with that statement he made. Because people are crying that there is too much borrowing. And that comment may tilt towards that. Thank you.
0: All right. Thank you. Hello. Good morning.
18: Hello. Good morning.
0: Hello.
18: Good morning.
0: Good morning.
18: My name is Peter. I'm calling from Ebony.
0: I'm struggling to hear you, Peter. Just one last call and we wrap it up on Primetime Press this morning. A lot of people commenting on Peter will be being a messiah or not. I think it's Dele Momodu's opinion, right? He had an interview yesterday, said a lot of things about the presidential race and particularly about Peter Obi. Hello, good morning.
19: Good morning, yeah.
0: Good morning.
19: My name is Aga from Africa.
0: Aga, welcome. Go ahead.
19: Thank you. Dele Momodu on Peter Obi, that is not a messiah. I'm here. I'm not also calling for anybody to say that Peter Obi is a messiah. But from the lookout of things, Peter Obi happens to be the best among all the politicians that are alive today. So if he is going to be very honest, if he will be speaking from his mind, I'm sure he will be referring to Peter Obi as even a messiah, because he is the best among all these politicians. Having said that, permit me to also say that I don't know what the British, I don't know why they are hovering around Nigeria. After all that they had caused, they are receiving no remorse in what they did to this country. And they are doing more. They are the cause of what we are going through today. And every time we have election, they will come in to come and be the observer, to come and do this. There will not be anything that will come out of whatever they had observed at the end of the day. I do not subscribe to Britain coming in to be an observer, to be anything that is going to do with our election, because they are not the right people to do that.
0: Okay.
19: Thank you very much.
0: From Afibo, thank you very much. It's a wrap on Primetime Press. Thank you for all your takes about these headlines. Interesting views. That's why we do this. Thank you so much. I'll step out now. 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

It's 3 minute compass 8 right here from Auburn Radio 94.5. Good morning. Welcome to Auburn Sports. Here are the headlines for some of the trending stories, and we start in Spain. Florentino Perez calls for a new club election and defends self-state press conference. President Tinubu approves bid for 48 CAF Ordinary General Assembly. Team Nigeria dominates the African Cycling Championships. More of this in the news. I am Banky O.

Real Madrid president Florentino Perez staged a tense press conference in which he argued with journalists and called for election following a trophyless season. Perez insisted he would stand again and spoke of an organized campaign against his leadership, telling his opponents not to move in the shadows and to instead contest the election. His announcement comes after Barcelona defeated Real Madrid in the Clásico at the Camp Nou on Sunday to claim back-to-back La Liga titles with three games to spare. He said, and I quote, "I'm here to stay. I am here to say I'm not going anywhere, and I'm here to stand for election. If someone does want to stand for election, this is your opportunity, but don't move in the shadows with publications, news outlets. And I'm not in bed, unwell. I have to come out and sit here because, as Real Madrid president, I can't allow journalists to do what they do." Perez has been in office since June 2009, having previously been president between 2000 and 2006, and the perception that he is now too tired to fulfill his role has been the subject of anonymous briefing in Spanish press conferences. He reacted furiously to the suggestion at the press conference in the Spanish capital, demanding that those questioning him come out themselves. Manchester City boss Pep Guardiola

they should have, even the VAR. City lost to Crystal Palace in the last year's final with Eagles goalkeeper Dean Henderson serving a penalty, but the England man could have seen red for handling outside the area, which may have changed the outcome of the game. That came after City were left aggrieved by the previous year's loss to Manchester United, believing they should have been awarded two penalties. In the Championship, Southampton beat Middlesbrough in extra time at the St. Mary's to book their spot in the Championship playoff final against All City on the 23rd of May. A dramatic semi-final tie, the build-up to which was dominated by spine allegations against Saint, was settled in the 116th minute of the second leg when Sheer Charles's cross from the right wing crept in at the far post. After Gullen's force leg, Riley McGree fired visitors Middlesbrough into an early lead, shooting first time from his central position in the box into the bottom corner. Ross Stewart equalized for Saints just before the end of the first half, rising highest from close range to knot the ball over the line. Saints will face the Tigers at Wembley for the chance to win promotion to the Premier League alongside Coventry and Ipswich. The president of Nigeria, Bola Ahmed Tinubu, has approved Nigeria's proposed hosting of the 48th CAF Ordinary General Assembly and this year's CAF Awards ceremony scheduled for October. The announcement was made during the ongoing Africa Forward Summit in Nairobi, Kenya, following a meeting with CAF President Patrice Motsepe. In attendance were Nigeria's Minister of Foreign Affairs, Bianca Odumegwu Ojukwu, NFF President Ibrahim Musa Gusau, Special Advisor to the CAF President, FIFA Competitions Committee Member and respected Global Football Diplomat Amaju Mervin Pinnick, and CAF Acting General Secretary Samson Adamu. Pinnick's involvement once again highlights its growing influence within Africa and global football administration. The CAF General Assembly will bring together football leaders from CAF's 54 member associations, while the CAF Awards ceremony will celebrate the continent's finest football personalities and performers. The Royal Moroccan Football Federation, FRMF, has officially submitted its defense to the Court of Arbitration for Sport, CAS, following an appeal lodged by the Senegalese Football Federation over the hosting right of the 2025 Africa Cup of Nations. The Senegalese Football Federation had challenged the decision of the Confederation of African Football to award the hosting right of the tournament to Morocco, raising concerns to be reviewed by the competent commission of the Lausanne Bay Sport Tribunal, with both parties awaiting further proceedings.

die during a parliamentary session, according to the minister's Senegazette. Determined to stage Africa's biggest football tournament for the first time in four decades, having last hosted

the competition in 1992. The West African nation has continued to strengthen its reputation in continental football in recent years, following the success of the senior national team, which won the 2021 AFCON title in Cameroon. Senegal has also invested heavily in sport infrastructure, including the construction of the modern Abdoulaye Wade Stadium in Diagne, as part of preparation for hosting major international events. Lionel Messi remains the highest paid player in Major League Soccer with an annual base salary of $25 million. An

payment of £18.5 billion, more than double that of North American League's next highest earner. Figures released by the MLS Players Association reflect the contract extension that Messi, turned 39 next month, signed with Inter Miami in October. The Argentina forward's base salary has doubled, while the deal is worth $28.3 million in guaranteed compensation overall. LAFC Yeoming Song is the second highest earner. Los Angeles FC's Yeoming Song is the second highest earner on the base of $10.4 million, with $11.2 million guaranteed. The former Tottenham forward is 33 and slightly more than Inter Miami's Rodrigo De Paul and San Diego FC's Ivan Lozano. The salaries do not include income from endorsement deals or Messi's option to acquire a stake in Inter Miami, co-owned by David Beckham. Messi joined the Florida franchise in 2023 and has scored 59 goals in 64 regular season MLS games, helping Miami win the MLS Cup in 2025. He led the league with 29 goals last season and has been most valuable player in each of the two full MLS seasons he has played so far in 2024 and 2025. Football's global superstar Cristiano Ronaldo will have to wait to lift the Saudi Pro League title following a dramatic 1-1 draw between Al Nassr and Al Hilal. Ronaldo is on the cusp of an 8th league title of his career and is forced in Saudi Arabia, and Al Nassr would have been champions if they beat Al Hilal in Riyadh last night in the derbies. However, deep into stoppage time, with Al Nassr 1 goal up, goalkeeper Bento misjudged a long throw-in and accidentally fumbled the ball into his own net, gifting Al Hilal an equalizer. In tennis, Andy Murray has been brought into British number 2 Jack Draper's coaching team for the grass court season. Three-time Grand Slam champion Murray has not been involved on the tour since a six-month stint with coaching Novak Djokovic, which ended last year. The move came after Draper parted company with Jimmy Delgado. Former world number 1 Murray is 38, with part of Draper's team for the grass court season, including Wimbledon, which begins on the 29th of June. The NBA has confirmed Memphis Grizzlies forward Brandon Clark has died at the age of 29. The Canada-born player was a first-round draft pick in 2019 and had played only 2 games this season because of injuries. The Grizzlies said they are heartbroken by the loss. A cause of death has not yet been revealed. The team said Brandon was an outstanding teammate and an even better person whose impact on the organization and the greater Memphis Grizzlies community will not be forgotten. Clark played 309 NBA games, including 50 starts, and scored an average of 10.2 points per game. He was arrested in Arkansas last month on charges that included speeding and possession of a controlled substance. Also, Ethiopian long-distance runner Yebrugua Melisse has died at the age of 36 after falling ill during a routine training session on Tuesday, the country's athletic federation has announced. Melisse, the winner of marathons in Houston, Prague and Shanghai, had been preparing for a race in Ottawa on the 24th of May. According to local media reports, she experienced a sudden medical emergency in the Ethiopian capital, Addis Ababa. She was rushed to the hospital but died despite the effort of the medical staff. No further details have been made public.

And teams like Nigeria has emerged as the dominant force at the ongoing 2026 Confederation of African Cycling, Power Track and Track African Championship, taking place at the Moshood Abiola National Stadium Velodrome in Abuja. The championship has attracted elite cyclists from across the continent, including powerhouse nations such as Egypt, Kenya, South Africa, Algeria, and host nation Nigeria. With a commanding performance on home soil after 2 days of intense competition, Nigeria currently tops the medals table with an outstanding haul of 16 medals, comprising 9 gold, 5 silver and 2 bronze medals. Nigeria's remarkable outing places the country ahead of Egypt, Kenya, South Africa and Algeria, underlining the nation's growing dominance and rising profile in African cycling. Egypt occupies second position on the medals table with 14 medals, while Kenya sit third with 9 medals. South Africa and Algeria complete the top 5 standings. That's all we have in the news. Talking Point next.

All right, welcome back. This is Urban Sports on 94.5 Urban Radio. And drama crisis in Real Madrid at Madrid. And Real Madrid with the president of Real Madrid. And trust me, when you go trophyless, two good season, when you end up 14 points behind your forever rival, Barcelona, then there is call for tense conversations. There is call for accountability, and there will be challenges of the hierarchy everywhere. For Real Madrid president Florentino Perez staged a tense press conference. It's already trending on the social media, especially on X. You can get a glimpse of it. And in that conference, which he called himself, he did not allow a single question from any journalist. In fact, it was a press conference against everyone except himself, apart from himself. It was a press conference against journalists. It was a press conference about everything. And in the press conference, he also talked about the leaked fight between Vivadi and Aurelio Tchouameni. And he said, it's just a regular fight that has been in football for over 23 seasons or 26 seasons. Players fight and go. But when there is a fight that involves, that includes a player going to an hospital for treatment for a head injury, when there's a fight that includes a player taking 10 to 14 days off because of medical advice, when there's a fight that involves €500,000 in fine, then it goes beyond banter, it goes beyond, altercation, that's some domestic stuff in that mix. There's no way you want to explain Germany's talking about Vivaldi's head injury that made him miss the Clásicos also. And for Florentino Perez, he's not done well so far. You know, fans would think, and journalists would think, that he's coming to at least speak to them and tell them about how they can get out of the current trouble that they have, how they want to manage Kylian Mbappe, who over 60 million of Madrid fans have endorsed an appeal for him to leave the country, to leave the club. Over 60 million. I don't know what it is now, because I stopped counting at stop stage, but you know, you expect Florentino Perez to come and have that discussion with the fans and interchange a dialogue with the media, you know, answer some questions, tell us why Mourinho is the best man for the job at this point in time, how they want to manage the ego in the team, you know, say some glowing things, tell us something, propaganda or some sort, you know, some campaign about how next season is going to be with trophies, how they will win the Champions League once again. Yes, he came to talk about his past glory, how he's done well for Real Madrid, how there's no one that can challenge him, how people should stop hiding and using the media to attack him. Yes, he said, let's have an election. I know no one will be able to beat me in the next election. That's the kind of arrogance they brought to the press conference. And the media, you know, was attacked yesterday when he caught that press conference and gagged them, didn't allow them to talk at all. And so it's crazy. We don't know what the reaction is going to be. We'll follow up with that story back to back. But yes, Real Madrid president Florentino Perez is under pressure, and I can tell you, he's not handling the pressure well. So he's going to get a lot of sticks and fire from the media. While Alonso was the coach of Real Madrid, it was just 4 points.

from, in fact, the fourth goal was scored in the fourth minute as early as possible by Celta Vigo. Ferran Jotgla scored. Then Kevin Arriaga equalized for Levante in the fourth half. In the second half, Ferran Gutka completed his brace. In the 48th minute of the second half, Adrian goes to one. The fourth goal came in the ninth minute. Chucho Hernandez scored at the ninth minute for Real Betis. Then a red card after there has been an equalizer from Elche through Hector Fort in the 44th minute. Leo Patriot. 4 minutes into the second half, got a red card, and

0: Aja scored in the 91st minute. Too late for any kind of point in that game. Right, those are the games from yesterday in Spain. And yes, I have to talk about this particular match because it's a popular one. Now, Ronaldo's team, Al Nassr, were waiting to leave the Saudi Pro League title yesterday. They were leading. Al Nassr were leading in that game until the 9 minutes of the game. I'm trying to look at when Al Nassr scored. Al Nassr scored as early as 37th minute. It was Mohamed Simakan that scored in the 37th minute, and assist from Kingsley Coman. Now they went through the game, teamed as Ronaldo as their top superstar, as their captain. Ronaldo is angry. They've not won the league. It's not won the league since he got to Saudi Arabia. And the game went on and on and on till the 98th minute. And Bento felt it was right in the 98th minute to fail to catch a throw-in and fumbled it at the back of the net. Now, when I looked at the handling of that throw-in, of the keeper for that throw-in, and the defender that came, you know, it was a mix-up between he and the defender, but the handling wasn't good enough. There was no charge, there was no challenge from Al Hilal at that point. And when I looked at the manner in which the equalizer came, I felt like I should check the account balance of Bento. Maybe there's also some kind of campaign not to allow Ronaldo and Al Nassr to win, because Ronaldo went on strike at some point this season, but the keeper should have done better. That's what I'm saying. No evidence, but I just felt in my spirit that this can't be right. It was a poor handling, and maybe it's a campaign, you know. Football corruption is everywhere. 0916005945, 0916004945. Those are the numbers to call. Let's get into the conversation. Real Madrid, Mourinho might be coming in as their next coach. Florentino Perez is the one driving that, and he's driving the journalists nuts in Spain right now. He's not doing a good job as a leader as we speak, despite the amount of success he's recorded in the past. Good morning to you, Chooks. I know that you'll be interested in the two conversations.
1: Maggie, you know why I'm laughing?
0: Yes, tell me why.
1: Money in the pockets. Account balance should be thick.
0: Babami, offshore account. Off what? Offshore account with my unborn child. Unborn child is running that account for Bento. What are you telling me?
1: Ronaldo shouldn't be angry. He should have scored the second goal to make it six. Oh, yes.
0: Oh, you saw it. You watched the game.
1: Yeah. You know, Al Hilal has been the dominant force in Saudi.
0: Yeah.
1: So if you are playing them and you are only one goal up, you know, expect anything at any time.
0: Of course.
1: So let him not think it's an agenda against him. Let him go and quiz Bento and that defender. In fact,
0: Ronaldo is, so trust me, Ronaldo, from what I've heard from other players, ex-players, you know, that worked with him at Manchester United, like what's this guy's name that was on Rio Ferdinand's podcast recently, Anderson, yes. Ronaldo will not talk to the keeper for 1 week. I'm sure Ronaldo will not talk to the keeper. I know.
1: That one is his kettle of fish concerns him. So let him find a way to win the league. For Florentino Perez, I feel someone is becoming a chizo here. He's a freniac. Because you can't get to the media and begin to rant like that. 26 years, and then we're talking about two seasons, your arch rivals, the beating you with this kind of margins.
0: With almost no money spent. With a Marcus Rashford loan, bro.
1: Exactly.
0: With the La Masia.
1: See, you are saying it's just a regular. Which one? Now I'm hearing another type of fight, regular fight. Banky, when are we going to do regular fights?
0: It's not me and you. You will win.
1: Regular fight, but I will take you to the hospital.
0: I know you will.
1: Regular fights. You go to the hospital. Miss El Clasico. Regular fights.
0: Take 14 days rest. Maybe if your men don't give them SmackDown. Or give them Randy Orton takeout. I can't even laugh.
1: Usyk-esque.
0: Thank you very much, Jukes. 0916005945. Good morning to you.
2: Thank you.
0: I know.
2: I wasn't watching it, but I did the flash show. Sorry for that, but following that, I still there. Now I'm going to see goal a lot. I receive Tintin. Hey, my heart.
0: By mommy, sorry.
2: As I see Tintin, my phone is good. I receive a lot. Tintin, hey, my heart. Steve bears me. I don't carry my phone good to go somewhere. Why now me waiting? I don't listen. I don't even type with I go push for what.
0: Go delete your draft.
2: Hey.
0: Delete your draft, my guy.
2: Thank you, but you never late. I would just keep her. I don't think it will happen, but it didn't pay me. I know how.
0: You don't think that so, that keeper don't collect one or two?
2: I see the keeper, and why good like that? I know we talk say he collect something, Banky, but I don't know what he do because even if you want to
0: continue, so are you not going to talk about your Real Madrid? Are you not going to talk about?
2: I don't want Mourinho.
0: Yeah. Who do you now want? Yes. Who do you?
2: I don't want Mourinho. I don't want Mourinho.
0: Who do you want? A younger coach, Mbappe will not respect a younger coach. You know now. By now, you know. Maybe they should bring in Liam Rossignol since you want a younger coach.
2: I believe that the reason why this is happening is that they have people supporting them. Because they can disrespect the coach. That's why they are doing this thing. But if you stick with the coach, they cannot do that. Look at how the board supported Amorim to beat rid of Rashford, Sancho, and Co.
0: And where is Amorim now? Where is the Amorim now?
2: Amorim is gone, but at least that time, what supported him to do this thing? Because this thing can pick up their phones and call the board. They can just go and go discuss with the board ahead of the coach. It doesn't make sense. What I want discipline. A younger coach can do, as if he can come back, or Erike, or any other good man, not Mourinho.
0: Thank
2: Mourinho
0: you very much.
2: Mourinho will take us back to 1915 now.
0: Thank you, my guy.
2: Don't worry,
0: thank you.
2: Still win league. Don't worry. That's not.
0: All right. Thank you very much. For calling, Manchester United boss Pep Guardiola has also attacked the VAR. He said referee decision making is like a flip of a coin, the head or the tail. Says he has never trusted the system since it was introduced in England. And Guardiola went on and said he's been on the wrong end of refereeing decision. And cited cause in his side FA Cup final defeat in 2024. And 2025, a massive attack on the VAR by a legendary revered coach, Pep Guardiola. So it's mad, it's crazy, a lot of pressure on the VAR and the handlers right now is going to be massive. 0916005945, 0916004945. Those are the numbers to call. We wait for the playoff final between Southampton and Our City, who returns to the Premier League between the two teams. It's on the 23rd of May. Southampton defeated Middlesbrough in extra time yesterday, so they are getting set to play the playoffs in the biggest money spinning championship in global football. Good morning to you.
3: Good morning, Banky.
0: Yes, how are you?
3: My name is Joseph. My father's name is Umane Kedina Bakaliki.
0: Nah, so welcome, sir.
3: I don't know how many of these so-called cups won by Man City should we even collect? They have not settled the 115, and he's talking about all the times that the VAR favored him in the past 4 years. They are forgotten. That bald-headed man needs some schooling. A thief escaped the other time. Does it mean you should leave the thief that you caught today? I'm asking you.
0: No. What is wrong is wrong. What is wrong?
3: Thank you.
0: What is wrong?
3: As far as people are concerned, bondage, referees, what was done to Dreyer was wrong.
0: It was wrong by all fairs. It was wrong everywhere. It was 360 wrong.
3: What happened like 2 years ago? Are we still going to like go back again and remember how Newcastle ball across the line and it was pushed back and it became a goal? Or the apology provided when Brentford scored against Arsenal 2 or 3 years ago, the Fijian came back to apologize that he shouldn't have been able. Are we still going to go back and start talking about it? So once in a while, you know, each team suffers this kind of thing. And we forget that it is actually human beings that take this decision. You can imagine they spent 4 minutes just for over 4 minutes, just because they are trying to get it right.
0: And they watch the footage 17 times, different angles.
3: Thank you. Yeah. So this, I think, Pep, we need to.
0: And we should also not forget that it could have even been an easier judgment if it not for the occasion of that game, the event.
3: Exactly.
0: It would have been an easier one.
3: Yes. You are very correct. The judgment would have been easier done, but because of the occasion the and the Saudi money in Man City.
0: Yes, apart from the Man City Saudi money, you look at the amount of money. If that game is enough now to take West Ham to the championship, you know, enough to make Arsenal not win the Premier League.
3: That's the other angle. That's the other angle.
0: Enough to make Tottenham, yes.
3: West Ham is also fighting for survival. I feel bad for.
0: Thank you very much.
3: Bad for Ronaldo.
0: Ronaldo will be all right. He has money.
3: Maybe Wiki happens to him.
0: Wiki Torres. Thank you very much. Good morning to you.
4: Good morning to you, Banky.
0: Yes, your name and location.
4: Yeah, this is Jackie. I'm calling
0: for you. Go ahead, my friend.
4: I'm talking about VAR.
0: Mm-hmm.
4: Of the opinion that VAR has been one of the best things that happened to modern football.
0: Okay.
4: But I have happened to this before recently. But talking about the errors that come from it. So it is not 100% perfect.
0: Okay.
4: But if you begin to make the comparison, there's the officiating, how the officiating is going when the VAR was not there and now it is there, to find out that it's more beneficial.
0: Mm.
4: The errors are being picked out right now than before. Can I imagine that the far against Ryan is losing the game. That group that been given up so far. But it was quite blurry. The foul, the way the hand was put on his leg, not even to talk about his intention, and the way the young man was dragged down.
0: Mm.
4: You understand?
0: Yes.
4: He was kept from hitting that ball out and also kept from returning to the post. Maybe for a second kick. You know, so the whole thing, just that when it is not going your way, you need to run. But when it is going your way, you never come to tell her that the VAR is the best thing that can happen. So I think VAR is not 100% perfect. We all know it. But it is better than when it was not there. Football is better. It takes a lot of time anyway. But we know a kind of errors and a kind of cheating that, especially in the Premier League.
0: Thank you very much. I'll need to let you go now. Let me allow others to. Thank you. Okay. All right, Chooks, you have 10 seconds because you called back.
1: Thank you. I forgot something. It was actually Prof. Evangelist Sabo that reminded me.
0: Okay.
1: Pep should better keep quiet. In fact, I've not been sorely, affected by this kind of regard coming from him. What is the Pep? Where is he coming from? What is he trying to say? Refereeing decision and Pep is coming to talk. Man City, he should not make our love for him just to do it. He shouldn't even try it.
0: Thank you.
1: That was terrible. They should even fine him immediately.
0: Thank you. Well, I'm expecting the reaction also because that's an attack on the VAR and the referee. 0916005945. Good to go. Good morning to you.
5: Good morning to you, Banky.
0: Yes. Thank you for calling.
5: Yeah, well done, job, eh?
0: Yes.
5: I think Pep in these recent days has come to something else. I don't know. Becoming very horrible. Some days ago, I listened to him challenging Mayu. I was like, is he Pep talking to Mayu? He wants to check the cabinet of Mayu with that of Man City. Anyway, I don't blame him. And then to this Arsenal saga or this VR of a thing, VR still needs some modification. It's not 100% efficient and 100% in delivery yet. And again, some of these referees, so many teams have been a victim of this circumstance. It's not peculiar to only one team. You know, it's not peculiar to only one team. So many teams have been a victim of this over the years. So VAR still need modification. And then the decision coming from the VAR team is also something that requires modesty, sincerity, and honesty. Because some of these referees in the field of play and in the VAR machine, attaches emotion because all of them, they are human and they have a club they support. So sometimes they attach emotion to it, just like in the days of Howard Webb for Man U. So This is another thing they should equally look at, you know, conduct seminars and find a way and modify the VR device so that it can I thought that it will meet its required target and expectation anyway. Well done, Job, thank you.
0: For all right.
5: Time, let me give you a year.
0: Thank you very much, guys. I love the direction of the conversation this morning, and it's just crazy. Football is always going to be open-ended. No one will have the supreme conversation over football except the authorities who put you know, the narrative in place, who put policies in place also. And now you're looking at talking about narrative and policies. We are trying to host the 48th CAF Ordinary General Assembly and host the CAF Award Ceremony in October. And the President of Nigeria, Bola Tinubu, has approved Nigeria's bid to host the CAF Award Ceremonies. Ceremony, yes, and also the 48th CAF Ordinary General Assembly. Let's take it away from Rabat in Morocco. Let's take it away from Egypt and Cairo in Egypt, or Johannesburg in South Africa. Let's get it to Africa. Let's get it to Abuja or Lagos. Yes, to have that hosted is prestigious. And we need to start building our sport infrastructure here. We need the structures getting good. And for Rangers, if they're going for the CAF Champions League, there is need for refurbish of the Nnamdi Azikiwe Stadium, or else the chances of them getting to the group stage is going to be slim. Getting out of the group stage is going to be more difficult, because they need the fans, they need the support. We know the number of points the cathedral won for them this season. Thank you, guys. We'll be back later tonight by 7:30 p.m. on 94.5 Urban Radio. It's been a robust conversation this morning. The angles and, of course, the comments were as good as possible. Return later tonight by 7:30 p.m. Before I leave, the amazing sport fact. Did you know that only three players have scored 20-plus goals across all competitions in their debut season at Arsenal? Thierry Henry, 1999, year 2000, Alexis Sanchez, 2014-2015-6 season, and Victor Gyokeres with 21 goals now, 2025-2026 season. Thank you, guys. Yagazde and Chema Awansamba will be here for the Parliament. I am Banky O. Good morning to you.

0: For you, every day is day one. Day one for you to give 100. 100 on the tracks, on the road, at work. 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Ed on the dance floor. 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Your future is now. So live it real, loud, full and free. You live it 100. MTN.
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2: If I'm not strongly attracted to someone, can the relationship still be God's will? Or does attraction actually matter to God? Allow me to talk to you today on, does attraction matter spiritually? You see, one African proverb says that the eye chooses the path, but wisdom decides the journey. Look at Jesus. He acknowledged desire without being governed by it. He engaged compassionately without crossing boundaries. He taught that purity begins in the heart, not by killing desire, but by disciplining it. So, what was he saying? Holiness is not the absence of attraction. It is attraction under authority. So here is the balance that God intends. Number one, God desires marriage where you are spiritually aligned, emotionally connected, physically attracted, wisely discerning. Attraction should invite exploration, not forced commitment. See how the Bible puts it in Proverbs 5:18. Let thy fountain be blessed and rejoice with the wife of your youth. In fact, it even goes on to say, let her breath satisfy you at all times. So guess what? The word rejoicing implies be delighted, be excited, be attracted by her beauty, not tolerance. So what are the practical take-homes? Number one, don't feel guilty for wanting attraction. Desire is not sin, it's your lack of wisdom that is. Two, evaluate what fuels the attraction. Is it character or just chemistry alone? Number three, allow attraction to grow naturally. Respect often deepens desire. Number four, never use attraction to bypass discernment. You see, excitement should lead to questions, not conclusions. Finally, pray for attraction aligned with God's will. Why? God can shape what draws your heart. This is the reason why that proverb says the eye chooses the path, but wisdom decides the journey. In other words, what draws you must still be directed. In conclusion, attraction is not the enemy of spirituality. Imbalance is. God designed desire to function within wisdom, not against it. You are allowed to want what you marry and to marry what you want, so long as wisdom sits on the throne. Let attraction invite you forward, but let discernment decide your steps. When desire is sanctified, it becomes joy, not regret. God is not calling you to suppress attraction. He's calling you to submit it. And when you do, love becomes both holy and fulfilling. I pray for you. May the Lord heal your understanding of desire. I decree your attraction will be purified, aligned, and governed by wisdom. You will not be driven by sight nor denied delight. God will lead you to love that satisfies your spirit, steadies your soul, and honors your body. Your choices will reflect both passion and prudence.
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0: you, sir. Yeah, what up? My name is Suspect, aka Person Pekin. You're listening to the Urban Breakfast Show. Yeah, sir.
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5: Why do we talk? 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

0: Good morning. Welcome to the Open Parliament. This Wednesday morning, today is the 10th of May 2026. It's 5 minutes gone past nine. Midweek session of the Open Parliament begins right now. My name is Yagazi Obiwani Ozalo.
1: And I am Chioma Onwasomba. Good morning, esteemed parliamentarians.
0: Good morning, parliamentarians. Welcome once again to the program. We ask you to join us today as we begin these very tense conversations about critical issues in our society. Asking you to listen through as we interrogate the issue with our guest and get ready to call in or send in a message on WhatsApp so that your voices will be heard too. This morning on the Urban Parliament, we'll turn our focus to Nigeria's oil sector, particularly to the NNPCL and what's going on with regards to refineries in Nigeria. We know what's going on right now with global oil prices hitting the roofs and how countries are suffering with regards to trying to keep the oil

0: before, Dangote, of course, built his own refinery in Lagos. But yeah, a few weeks back, we got news that the NNPCL has gone into a deal with some Chinese firms to rehabilitate and operate both the Port Harcourt and Warri refineries. It was reported that some Chinese firms, Sanjiang Chemical Company and Zhongshan, are now in a deal with the NNPCL to rehabilitate and operate both the Warri and Port Harcourt refineries, and also to expand production and boost fuel sufficiency through those refineries. According to the report, the partnership focuses on upgrading the 210,000 barrel per day Port Harcourt refinery and the 125,000 barrel per day Warri refinery. Key aspects of the agreement, according to the report, NNPCL Limited partnered with those companies that I just mentioned for maintenance, operation and expansion of the facilities. The goal is to restore production capacity and expand into petrochemicals and gas. According to a statement by the chief corporate communications officer of the NNPCL, Andy Ode, the proposed framework will focus on completing outstanding rehabilitation works at the refinery and on operating and maintaining both facilities to achieve efficient and sustainable performance. The collaboration also includes, like I said, plans to expand and upgrade to enable cleaner and more profitable production processes, and further envisions the development of expanded petrochemical capacity and the creation of gas-based industrial hubs linked to the refineries. According to the group CEO, All stakeholders in this arrangement recognize the mutual benefits of the partnership and the need for collective effort to ensure long-term profitability and sustainability of Nigeria's refining assets. That's Bayo Ojulari speaking. Said that the agreement represents a key step towards identifying potential technical equity partners for the revival and expansion of the refineries, as well as exploring opportunities in petrochemicals. All right, a lot of talk about expanding the capacity of these refineries, about all the mutual benefits, but there is a lot to look through, you know, in all of the paperwork that has been done. Even though we don't have the papers, the MOUs particularly, but we've got some feelings on what the MOUs contain, according to what the NNPC has told us so far so good. But there are a lot of questions begging answers. You look back at all the monies that the country has spent to revive both refineries that are now going to be, somewhat handed over to these Chinese companies. In fact, part of the deal is that these companies will operate the Warri refineries after rehabilitating them. So people are asking, to what benefit would it be for Nigeria? Is this another auctioning of a national asset? What really is the capacity of these companies in terms of rehabilitating such refineries and operating them? So all of these questions begging answers, especially, like I said, with all of the monies that have been spent so far in trying to rehabilitate the Port Harcourt and Warri refineries. We've been told some years back that these refineries have been put to the point where it can work and produce refined products for Nigerians. $1.5 billion thereabouts spent on the Port Harcourt refinery, and almost $1 billion also spent on the Warri refinery. So let's dig into this and understand what this MOU means for NNPCL and for Nigeria in by extension.
1: Dr. Chigozie Anarado joins us this morning. He is an environmental scientist and a public affairs analyst. Good morning, Dr. Anarado.
2: Good morning, Chioma and Yegezi. And say good morning to our listeners.
0: Good morning, sir. Thank you so much for joining us. I've been looking to have this conversation, really, because I needed some clarifications and understanding. Bayo Ojulari and his entourage traveled to China, signed that MOU with those Chinese companies that I just mentioned. Difficult to pronounce the names of the companies, but regardless, we move. Yeah, signed in China. Does that make any? Does that signal anything for you particularly? Because for me, I was thinking if you know we had these assets and these Chinese companies are finding our assets interesting and they want to come rehabilitate and operate those refineries, they should be coming to Nigeria to sign that memorandum
2: exactly
0: of understanding.
2: The point.
0: Yeah.
2: Good morning, Yagaze.
0: Good morning.
2: You just hit the nail on the head. Like I say, I welcome our listeners. Nigeria is a puzzle of a country. You see, because, ordinarily, the fact that there is something positive being done about the three refineries in Nigeria that are dormant assets of the Federal Republic of Nigeria should ordinarily elicit excitement amongst Nigerians. But honestly, this MOU with Zhejiang and Xinjiang of China, funny names, actually raises more questions than answers. The first question, basic question that nudged my mind was, why would the MOU have to be signed in China? Have the operators of Zhejiang and Xinjiang visited Nigeria before? Have they been to the refinery? Or are they special purpose vehicles for negotiating business? Are they business negotiators? To what extent is the clarity and openness of this said MOU? As you and I speak today,
0: yeah,
2: industry watchers and analysts have been asking for the copy of this memorandum of understanding. Nobody has laid a hand on it. Why the opacity? Why is there lack of transparency in the business that is owned by Nigerians? NNPC Limited has 100% ownership by Nigerians, represented by the Minister of Petroleum Resources and Minister of Finance. And NNPC operates and manages the refineries in Nigeria. So the business or businesses of NNPC belong to Nigerians. And as publicly owned organizations, though limited liability now, why are the transactions not transparent? Especially this very important move to transform the refineries. Given the history that these refineries have been through, because Nigeria has spent, from 2010 till date, Nigeria has spent over $25 billion. Between $25 to $26 billion
0: from 2010
2: to date, on the rehabilitation, turnaround, maintenance, whatever they call the name, of trying to revive the refineries, and yet the refinery has not produced any meaningful product. In fact, at its peak, it was less than 30% installed capacity. But in the last 5 years or so, there hasn't been any meaningful drop of product from the refineries. And Dangote built a brand new refinery at slightly less than $20 billion. And the refinery he built, or Dangote Group built, has a capacity of 650 barrels per day crude processing.
0: 1,000 barrels.
2: 650,000 barrels, mm-hmm. Yes. 650,000 barrels per day. Capacity of crude it can process per day. Whereas the refineries that we have spent over $25 billion have the combined capacities of less than 500,000 barrels per day. So, and this has nothing to do with operating costs.
0: Mm-hmm.
2: In those years, the operating cost has exceeded $5 billion. Salaries have been paid, office maintenance costs, all manners of overhead costs are being paid. And yet we want to be taken seriously amongst the Committee of Nations, the countries that are serious. The impression is that NNPC has become a conduit pipe for political business. And that probably may explain, and we feel so, that that's the reason no government has had the courage to reopen the NNPC and do a thorough audit of the NNPC. And so the reason this government that says it wants to reform is beating around the bush, I do not know. Because you remove the former management and brought Bayo-Jillary. Bayo-Jillary has not told us exactly that he wants to make an inquiry into what has happened in the last, let's even say, 5 years.
0: To investigate Mary Carey's
2: operation of the NNPC. Okay, the refinery, at the time, during Buhari's regime, an Italian firm was awarded a $1.5 billion contract to revive the Port Harcourt refinery, and about $1 billion contract to revive the Buhari refinery. And I think about $1.3 billion for Kaduna Petrochemical and Refining Company. At the stage, they were even playing games with Nigeria, and they told us that the Port Harcourt refinery was up and running.
1: Mm-hmm.
2: They were even making shows of it. And yet some people were able to see through the facade to report that, look, these people were bringing premixes to mix them at the refinery. They denied it, but they had never proven that refinery could produce anything. Mary Carey was all over the place trying to show that it was working.
0: Yeah.
2: only for at the end of the day, when the chicken got home to roost, it was clear that nothing was working.
0: Some people said it worked for about 30 days.
2: It's even doubtful whether it worked. What was reported by experts,
0: yeah,
2: who visited, you know, the refinery, was that they were bringing naphtha
0: yeah,
2: and premix chemicals and mixing them in the refinery and saying and bringing tankers to load to say that they were producing, just to make a show of it to score cheap political points. Bayo-Jillary, after visiting, actually confirmed the fact that the refinery wasn't working, and there was no need trying to send an overhead cost where nothing was coming out of it, and they had to shut it. He had to shut the refineries down. And since then, nobody has asked questions about the Nigerians' money belonging to the public people of Nigeria that have been spent in those refineries. And the Italian companies have moved away probably with their full payments.
0: Mm.
2: And we are just shuffling away as if nothing has happened. And here we are now. Let me make this statement. Ordinarily, like I started saying, it would have made great sense to see that the refineries are privatized, to have Nigeria as a country owning minority shares in the refineries, and get technical operators, investors, to own maybe the preferential share, the greater shares,
0: yeah,
2: from 51% upwards in the refineries, so that at least, if nothing happens, it creates local jobs. It improves availability of petrochemical raw materials. And it provides products for energy use in Nigeria and for Nigerians. And that would have reflected the economy a lot. Like I said, Choma, if you know that the reason why there's some measure of stability in the forex market, and by extension the macroeconomic indices in Nigeria, today is because of the operation of Dangote Refinery.
1: Mm-hmm.
2: You know, we're shouting here about the import of Dangote Refinery. Some people were, you know, trying to talk about monopoly. I was laughing. They did not know the humongous impact of having that capacity local refinery in Nigeria. I mean, if we will crucify Buhari for everything, we should spare him that thanks for supporting the refinery and encouraging Dangote to come up with that refinery. Mm-hmm. Remember that Dangote and Otedola
0: mm-hmm.
2: and one other investor came together and bought up the three refineries in Nigeria in 2005-2006.
0: Mm, during OBJ's time.
2: During Obasanjo's regime.
0: Mm-hmm.
2: Because attempt for Obasanjo to bring the multinational oil companies to invest in the refineries field, because they said clearly to Obasanjo, to his face, that Nigerian oil industry is too corrupt for us to go to put our money in the downstream.
1: That was as at 2005-2006.
2: Yes, the multinational oil companies, the Shell, the Mobil, Egypt, Elf, and all the multinational oil companies operating in Nigeria, bluntly told the president that we could see a good way, but it is too much of a murky water for us to step in. The corruption in the industry is too much. We can't step into the downstream. And the local investors had the courage to buy the refinery. But those who were benefiting, feeding fat from the mismanagement in the downstream sector, put pressure on Yar'Adua. And Yar'Adua saw it as a reasonable thing to do. They claimed that the national asset had been undervalued and given away. Yar'Adua refunded Dangote, Otedola & Co. their monies and brought back the refinery back to NNPC. And the operators of NNPC assured him that they were going to revive the refinery and the refineries were going to start producing. And that was the beginning of another
0: round of spending,
2: a round of sinking money down the abyss.
0: And you said since 2010, we spent over $25 billion. I was just referring to, you know, what was spent in the last rehabilitation,
2: that's
0: which
2: right.
0: was about $2.5 billion.
2: $2.5 billion for the two refineries.
0: Yes, billion dollars.
2: Excluding Kaduna.
0: And I remember, you know, when this administration came up to tell the country that those refineries were working, mm-hmm. there were a lot of arguments about it. And, you know, they made mockery of those who tried to, state that this refinery could not be working
2: yes.
0: At whatever capacity that the federal government was projecting at that time.
2: Yes.
0: But now I think the chicken has come home to roost,
2: absolutely.
0: And we have seen that it's not working, and that's why Bayo Ojulari had to travel to China to get these supposed investors to come mm-hmm. and upgrade, expand, complete the outstanding rehabilitation, as we have been told. But some people are asking questions with regards to the capacity of these companies.
2: Absolutely.
0: And I saw an interview by one of the former leaders of the organized private sector, who said they looked into those companies and that they are a downgrade to Tecnimont SPA, who rehabilitated the refineries before. That's the Italian company that mm-hmm. rehabilitated that. If you look at these two Chinese companies, that none of them have had any experience of rehabilitating refineries.
2: Tecnimont was even better than them.
0: Yes, mm-hmm. of this yeah. capacity. One of the companies is into hydrocarbons.
2: That's
0: and
2: right.
0: is in financial difficulties as at this time. They are highly in debt. And then the other one is said to be a real estate company that is interested in industrial park management and all whatnot. Why bring them in at this time?
2: That's exactly the question that industry watchers are asking. That's why we are demanding full disclosure and full transparency in the MOU signed with these two companies, Sanjin and Zhongcheng. Because Nigerians want to know. Industry watchers want to know the capacities of these companies. One is said to be a hydrochemical marketing company that deals with offtake and market of chemical products, and not really a technical operator of a refining company, a refining industry. And we're asking to have a report card of where these companies have operated big refineries all over the world. When you want to hand over malfunctioning machineries, refineries of this capacity, you want to look for companies that have the expertise, the financial muscle, and the market acceptability or reliability to actually produce and market this product. Marketing may not even be a problem, because there are enough markets in and around Africa to buy the products when they are produced. In fact, we can hardly saturate the African market. Yet there are a lot of Asian markets that are waiting to buy this product. As you speak, you know that Dangote exports as far as America.
0: Yeah.
2: People are booking for the jet A1, from all over the world.
0: Yeah, because it's that's
2: the point. And the Dangote Group is about to invest about $17 billion between Tanzania and Kenya to build a new refinery because of the demand in the African continent. And that will not even scratch the surface of the demand we have in the African continent. And the Dangote Group has that the interest to do that because of the success he has made in the refinery in Nigeria. In fact, he has proposed to expand the refinery in Nigeria
0: in Lagos,
2: to about 1.4 million barrels per day.
1: Mm-hmm.
2: Also, why is the NNPC not looking in the direction of local refinery, such
1: modular refinery?
2: Not modular refinery.
1: Okay.
2: In the direction of the such a company that has made success of the capacity it has to actually refine. Why are we not actually bringing in? We want competition in the downstream sector. Why are you not bringing in companies that have known competence, established reputation in managing refinery and operating refinery? Then, like you said, Yegazi, a lot of persons have raised the dust that, look, one of the companies is a real estate company that probably wants to be a special purpose vehicle, SPV, for organizing industrial parks.
0: Mm-hmm.
2: That does not translate into the capacity and the ability to be a technical operator of a refinery and operate the refinery successfully, because Nigerians are interested in seeing the refinery coming up and operating successfully so that it can actually bridge the gap in the economy of Nigeria. I have just mentioned the big boost that Dangote Refinery has given to Nigerian economy, because it's operating in the last 3 years. You can imagine what it will be if you have 4 or 5 of these Dangote refineries. I mean, Texas in America has more than 30 refineries. Just one state. And we are talking about just 1-2 refinery, maybe Bibua refinery in Akwa Ibom is still trying to come up. The construction is still going on. But Nigeria, now given the population of Nigeria, Nigeria can do with more than 20 functional refineries, because the African market is a huge market. And there are Asian markets all around to be explored. Now, if these things are the way they are, assuming, because we are speculating, that these companies, Sanjen and Zinchen, are SPVs, what are they bringing to the table? The reason I said that there should be more transparency in the MOU.
0: MOU, yeah.
2: The MOU should actually be sent to the National Assembly, for the National Assembly to look at it. So we have just come out from the... We've narrowly escaped the PNID saga.
0: Yeah.
2: You remember the PNID saga?
0: Yeah.
2: When Nigeria would have paid $11 billion claimed by a portfolio company. People came into Nigeria with a suitcase, said they were going to build gas company, generate electricity, produce hydrocarbon products, and MOU was signed, later technical agreement was signed. The company, when it got time for the company to deploy the resources, they couldn't. They said at the end of the day, they said Nigerian government, the people that signed the agreement could not provide their own part of the bargain. Before you could say Jack Robinson, they had gone to court. And the initial judgment actually favored them. And what they were, with how they appealed at Nigeria lodged and succeeded in winning, getting the appeal, based on the fact that it was a spurious agreement, Nigeria would have been taken into a very big mess, where would have lost billions of dollars just because a few individuals who were trying to drive their own personal agenda brought in the portfolio companies and signed spurious agreements and got Nigeria into trouble. So let us be very careful we don't get into another trouble that resembles the PNID crisis. Because if there are no checks in the MOU, if there are no escape caveats in the MOU, protective clauses for Nigerian people and Nigerian government, it will likely boil down to similar legal tussle. Because what you see from some Chinese companies is that they will express enthusiasm that will attract you. You go ink an agreement, they'll come in, play around, and take off. One of the interests that they come in with is that they want to operate the EPC part of the agreement. That's engineering, procurement, and construction contracts. It means that all the equipment will be brought in from China.
1: And which you have to fund.
2: Of course. The companies in China want to sell their equipment. You know, they will come in as equity. Part of their own equity is to bring in the EPC. The equipment procurement, general equipment procurement and construction contracts. They'll begin to fund it.
0: Okay.
2: Part of your contribution will be to bring the facilities, the land, the enabling environment, the paperworks, the bank guarantees, financial guarantees, the machinery. That means in this case the refinery itself now. Will be part of your own equity. And they will bring in their own equipment. They would have sold the equipment. At the end of the day, they would tell you that you are already owing them. Because what they have brought in, they would have brought in the equipment, they would have brought in Chinese workers, even for low-level work that Nigerians can do, they will bring in, because they are managing the EPC contract, they will bring in the low-level all manners of workers into Nigeria, and they will put their papers together and tell you that they are being owed by you, and until they liquidate that debt, you continue to owe them.
0: They own their assets.
2: And any attempt, if you don't have a protection clause in the agreement, if the plan does not work, they will claim liabilities on you, and you have to pay. Except if you are able to couch enough protective clauses in the agreement so that they will understand that this is a business venture where the responsibility of making it work will be on their shoulders.
0: All right.
2: So that if it doesn't work, they will be responsible. And that's why we are saying that, well, maybe this is a preliminary MOU, and Nigerians need to see it.
0: Yeah.
2: If it is an all-encompassing MOU, have they been to Nigeria? to do a proper assessment of the status of the plants now to ensure that these plants work? Or is this another gambit to ensure that the 2027 elections are properly funded? Because NNPC has been touted to be the conduit pipe for funding political activities in Nigeria. And probably that explains why government after government have not had the courage, even after Ibeka Chukwu made all the show about trying to break open the NNPC and audit NNPC, nothing came out of it.
1: All right, Dr. Narado, the question now is, should it be about rehabilitation of these two refineries or building new ones? Because we understand that the equipment that are there is totally outdated, all right? We need sophisticated ones. So the question is it about rehabilitating the refinery or building new ones?
2: So these are questions that technical operators will need to answer clearly. However, I can tell you that in my experience in the industry, that refinery cannot really be useless.
1: Cannot really?
2: It cannot really be useless. There are components of the refineries, but the key component will be the CPU, the central processing unit of the refinery, where you have the columns that are doing the separation. You can replace parts of the columns and bring in the columns with new plates that can actually, you know, introduce efficiency in the ability of the refineries to separate.
0: Okay.
2: So that ganglion, the setup would still be useful. Remember, it's occupying a large mass expanse of land.
1: Mm-hmm.
2: And there are mechanical units, there are static units, and there is the CP, the central processing unit, where the whole suppression is happening. So that is the heart of a refinery. That is central processing unit is the heart of the refinery. If the central processing unit is not functioning efficiently, you can replace the essential parts of the central processing unit, and it will still operate like a new refinery. So it is possible to actually rehabilitate the refinery and it works well. The question is, have you found technical operators that have the capacity to actually rehabilitate the refinery and operate the refinery? And look at it, Choma. The refineries are occupying those places, assets as they were, dormant assets. If Nigeria actually gives out that refinery to a technical operator that is sound, and the operator inks a responsibility, rehabilitation, operation, and profit sharing agreement, Nigeria will lose little to nothing. Because in the model that Yar'Adua bought from those who I describe as hawks, it was a situation where Nigerian government and Nigerian people will still put money in the refineries, and at the end of the day, there will be no profit, and not even financial profit, no social profit, as it were. And yet, it becomes a conduit pipe for monies to continue to go in. But if you privatize the refinery as it is, without having to put money in it, as it is, get people who are interested, even if it's undervalued per se, let it function. If it starts to function, you, irrespective of the amount of dividend that you get from it, it will serve a lot of purposes, including providing
0: jobs,
2: energy, yes, energy, fuel, providing enormous number of jobs, providing in industrial raw material inputs, Choma,
1: including gas. I mean, electricity. Our electricity companies can benefit from it.
2: So if you look at, if you buy any plastic based material in the last 4 months since the American Iran Israel war started, you will see that the prices have increased sharply, just like the prices of petroleum products in Nigeria. Because we have not produced enough, we depend on importation to produce enough raw materials for plastic-based products. And you know that plastic-based products are occupying a large chunk of our engineering materials around, whether it is their kitchen, whether it is this office, whether it is in our cars. We have a lot of reinforced plastics that we are using, and these things are based on petrochemical inputs. And if we have sufficiency, if Nigeria has crude oil, Nigeria should have sufficiency in petrochemical materials that should serve as input for this product. The fertilizers that we use should be gotten from these petrochemicals. So that will reflect the Nigerian economy a lot. And if we are refining, we wouldn't be getting into this mess we are getting with the cost of fuel in Nigeria in the past 4 months. Let's keep aside the removal of fuel subsidy. The fact that since the crisis in Iran, in the Strait of Hormuz started, Nigeria has recorded, we are now doing about 67% to 70% increase in the cost of petrol. Mm-hmm. We were buying petrol at about 800-830 naira before the crisis started. Mm-hmm. Isn't it true?
1: Yeah. Sure.
2: Now, we are buying at about 1,400 naira, 1,450 naira, depending on who you buy. So, if you do the mathematics, you see that we are doing about 70% increase. Yagazi and Choma, America, that is a fully deregulated economy, is doing about 15% to 20% increase. Canada is doing about 23% increase. Germany is doing about 90% increase.
0: And they are groaning.
2: And they are groaning.
1: Mm-hmm.
2: But look at it. Brazil is doing 5% increase.
1: Wow.
2: 5%. Saudi Aramco is working efficiently. And why is Saudi Aramco working efficiently? Because the operators of Saudi Aramco are efficient in their business. Now, what is Brazil doing? It is interesting because Nigeria is ranking with Cambodia. Cambodia is doing about 65% increase. You can imagine, a country like Cambodia. That's the one we are moving shoulder to shoulder with. The likes of Pakistan are even trying to cushion the effect, doing a lot of things to cushion the effect of the increase. When they are doing about 30% increase, they are struggling to cushion the effect on their citizens.
1: And Cuba is also struggling as well.
2: Uh-huh. Mm. Nigeria has not done enough. Now, in fact, there's no significant attempt, I underline the word significant, to cushion the effect of a 70% increase in cost of petrol on Nigerians. And whenever I talk to Mr. President, he says, I have given an instruction for them to deploy
0: rice.
2: CNG.
0: Okay, I thought it was rice.
2: So you can imagine, what is the percentage of CNG penetration since this government came in with first subsidy removal? Has the president actually been able to impress on the governors? He has 31 governors in the APC. Has he been able to impress on the governors to actually cascade down, relief on Nigerians? I was watching, I was watching the governor of Kaduna State, hoping that he's honest. He says he has about, I think about 100 and something CNG buses that were operating in Kaduna, and that they have been operating free of charge to carry students and civil servants. On this studio, I once called on Enugu State Government to actually give 50% transport cost to students and civil servants so they can ameliorate the effects of the sharp increase in cost of petrol since the crisis in Iran and Strait of Hormuz. And actually, Nigeria shouldn't have had this business of suffering the crisis in the Strait of Hormuz, if not for the forward sales of crude oil, if not for the fact that we are not supplying enough crude to the local refineries, because Nigeria does not import from the Strait of Hormuz.
0: Yeah.
2: Nigeria doesn't go through, and Nigeria can export, Nigeria exports crude oil without going through the Strait of Hormuz. And also, but you don't see a government that is empathetic, that is compassionate, and that is actually sunk in into trying to ameliorate the suffering of the people. That's why we question the MOU by the NNPC, and we're asking that the NNPC should come clean and tell Nigerians what is in for them. Otherwise, Nigerians can continue to speculate. And this is an important area in our life. Right. No matter how we mouth deregulation, no matter how we mouth exploring other sources of energy, the petroleum sector still provides 99.99% of our energy needs.
0: All right.
2: Driving the economy of this country.
0: Let's go for a break, sir. When we return, we'll continue the conversation. We're talking about the NNPC signing an MOU or signing MOUs with Chinese firms to rehabilitate, expand and upgrade the refineries in Warri and Port Harcourt. We'll be right back.
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1: 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I am Chioma Onwasomba. The Anambra State government has said it has concluded its investigation into allegations of sexual misconduct made by human rights lawyer and public commentator Professor Chidi Odinkalo against the security advisor to the state governor, Ken Emeakai, and has found the claims to be false and misleading. The All Progressives Congress APC in Rivers State has commenced the hearing of petitions filed by aspirants contesting the outcome of the screening exercise for the 2027 Rivers State House of Assembly election. The Nigeria Democratic Congress NDC has released its timetable and nomination fees for the 2027 general elections, with aspirants seeking the party's presidential ticket expected to pay a total of 60 million naira. The United Nations Educational, Scientific and Cultural Organization, UNESCO, has ranked Nigeria as the third largest source of international students globally. President Bola Tinubu has urged African nations to strengthen economic integration and adopt policies that will accelerate industrial growth and improve prosperity across the continent. In sport, the Nigeria Volleyball Federation has unveiled the schedule for the first phase of its 2026 National Division 1 and 2 League for male and female teams, with competition set to run from May 23rd to June 7, 2026 in Abuja. On entertainment, Nollywood actress and filmmaker Funke Akindele has mourned the death of Nollywood actor Alex Ikubo, expressing sadness over the tragic incident. You're up to the minute in 94.5 seconds. I am Chioma Onwasomba.
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0: Welcome back, still the Urban Parliament on Urban Radio 94.5 FM, 51 minutes gone past 9. This morning, discussing NNPC's MOU with Chinese firms. The NNPC signed MOUs with Chinese firms to revive Port Harcourt and Warri refineries. We are trying to analyze this and understand if it's a good move or something that will be detrimental to the country. And we have here with us Dr. Chigozie Anaradu. Just Doc, before we open up the phone lines, you've said something about, you know, this company is coming in to play around a little bit. Dangote himself said that he does not think that any of these refineries can still work, that they are dead. But you say, you know, that from your experience, refineries are not entirely, they can't go entirely dead. They can still have some usefulness to them. These companies are being brought in to rehabilitate, expand and upgrade. They've talked about, you know, going into some other, I can't even place it right now. You know, they're supposed to open up more channels for generating revenue.
1: They should, through
2: technical equity partnership.
1: They should improve production, probably ramp up the capacity of the, not just maintaining the stored capacity, assuming it works, ramp up the capacity, and actually do increase, you know, some depending on the nature of the equipment in the refinery. You can have a catalytic refiner, you can have a polymerization unit where you can produce one item and bring another item to combine with it, and you get another product.
0: Okay.
1: So they can actually increase the capacity to produce other materials. For example, a refinery can produce naphtha. It can actually use the naphtha to produce linear alkyl benzene, and the linear alkyl benzene can be sulfonated to produce the detergents that we use. So these are arms that we can continue to improve depending on the units that are installed in the refinery. So they are telling us, they are telling us that the aim is to not just to revive the refinery, to increase their capacity to produce the products, to the already products known, petrol, AGO gas, dual purpose kerosene, the black oil and all that, but to actually improve their capacity to actually do more production of petrochemicals.
0: Yeah, what I was going to ask is, so in essence, if these companies are truly going to do these things, it's a win for Nigeria.
1: No, so on the surface, it should be a good development. I said that in the beginning.
0: Okay.
1: That ordinarily this should have elicited excitement, you know, on part of Nigerians. But given the history that we have had, the games that they have played on us, we don't have transparency in this MOU. We don't know why Bayo Ojulari and NNPC are keeping this in wraps. This is a public business. They should tell Nigerians, National Assembly, if we had a National Assembly that works, National Assembly actually should have been asking NNPC to come to National Assembly. There's a committee in charge of the downstream sector and NNPC, to tell Nigerians actually what is in this deal, so that it can be thoroughly interrogated to ensure that there are no traps for the Nigerian state. You know, we observed that there is no guarantee by the Chinese government on this MOU. We don't know the banks in China that are guaranteeing this, the memorandum of understanding.
0: And one of the companies is listed in the Chinese Stock Exchange.
1: So that's no problem about that. Now, we need to know exactly what is involved in the deal and the capacities of these companies, their report cards of where they have worked. You see, I want to pause by actually expanding the statement I made about the import of having local refineries that are actually operating, you know, in country. The issue of Brazil having just about 5% increase in cost since the crisis in Iran started. What did Saudi Aramco and Brazil do? Brazil has a policy on mixing fossil fuel with biofuel. They have ethanol petrol mix. The global common practice is about is E10, 90% petrol, 10% ethanol, bioethanol. What Brazil did was to increase the bioethanol to between 12 to 13%, because Brazil has a very large capacity to produce bioethanol. It is easy for, I mean, bioethanol had no business to deal with Strait of Hormuz, or Iran-American war, or production of crude and OPEC.
0: Yeah.
1: They simply increased 12 to 13%, and that brought down the effect of the global market on the cost of crude, and that sharply reduced the percentage increase in the cost of PMS in Brazil to just about 5%. And it is because the country is led by leaders that are prepared and are working day and night to ensure that the country does not go overboard because of the politics that are playing around in other regions. And that's what Nigeria should be doing. Being a giant in a giant player in the African region. Nigeria has enormous final resources, you know, the plant resources to produce as much bioethanol as it wants to produce. Nigeria has the fossil capacity. There should be no reason why Nigerians are subjected to 70% increase in PMSO. If we're talking about Jet A14, we are talking about 300% increase. Where is that done? And the people who lead Nigeria are pretending as if all is well. We're only talking about tax. Only talking about the windfall, how to get more money from the sale of crude oil. And the other day, our president went to France and was talking about and African countries processing their raw materials and not allowing them to be exported. And that's the hypocrisy, if you ask me. Because we have not done enough to actually process the biggest resource we have in Nigeria, which is the crude oil. And if you look at that France forward meeting, whereas the European countries are pledging to invest about 40 billion euros,
0: yeah,
1: African investors pledge to invest close to 10 billion euros. So you can imagine the capacity of African investors. And yet our leaders are not taking advantage of the capacities that is installed in Africa, Nigeria being a clear example.
0: All right. It's a lot, a hard pill to swallow, what we are missing out on, especially when you talked about, you know, what the president said in France about processing. We are talking about power, because you need power to, you know, do all of those things that he's talking about. Anyway, let's quickly go pay bills, right? And we'll be right back to open up the phone lines and get in as many calls as possible. Please do call in 0916-000-4945 or send in a message on WhatsApp 0912-89459-45. We'll be back for all of that. Do stay tuned.
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2: This is a burial announcement. Iruka family announces the passing on to glory of their father, late Chief Donatus Ilo Iruka, aged 101 years, 1920 to 2021. Left among him are Tangod Iruka, Mrs. Neka Iheji Ni Iruka, Mrs. Eunice Ume Ni Iruka, Mrs. Egodi Mike Ni Iruka, Promise Onye Ilo Ni Iruka, Mr. Maka Ejionye Ni Iruka, 28 grandchildren and 15 great-grandchildren. Burial announcement, Thursday 6th May 2021, wakekeep at his compound Umuola Enugunyi. Friday 7th May 2021, mass burial at his compound. Interment follows immediately. Announcer, Tangod Iruka for the family. I can't feel at
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5: 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The examination will be computer-based. Accreditation starts at 7 a.m. Candidates should call or visit TRCN office to ascertain the exact date and time of their examination from 12th May 2026. Note, admission into the examination premises is strictly as scheduled. Please adhere strictly to the exam time. For further details, candidates should contact the state coordinator on 0803-677-8531.

0: and water refineries are looking at repairing the existing infrastructure, upgrading to meet modern fuel standards, and potential expansion into petrochemical production. What are your views about this? Is this a welcome development? Would it help boost our economy? Dr. Anarudo has critically exclaimed all of this with the signing from Chinese firms. What are your views? 0916-0005-945 or 0916-0004-945. Remember that you could also send in messages to our WhatsApp line is 0912-8945-945. Good morning.
1: Hello, good morning, my sister John.
0: Good morning to you.
1: Good morning.
2: Good morning, Karimo.
1: Yeah, my good brother. Yeah, good morning. You're welcome, sir. I'm going to say Karimo. I'm calling for Wung. No, people, they don't want to have good intentions. But in action, zero. You know, paying these people to come and manage the finances, it's a good thing. Because you know they cannot manage it. But end of the day, what will be the end point? That's the issue. They will start good, the intention is good. But are they going to succeed? The type of corruption that will be embedded inside it, will it make it work? You know, these people that are governing us, I don't know the type of mindset they have. Okay, look, I don't have security. There's no power. Everything is topsy-turvy. And yet, they're talking about bringing foreign investors. I don't think that all these things are not seeing it. Now you are great Chinese to come and revive in our petroleum industry. It's a good development. But just in the past, recent past, it may not work because of the way our system does things. But if that is a good intention, it's fine. But I want to tell you that let it not be what Nigerians are thinking. Maybe they're coming to recoup the money borrowed for them. To recoup the money borrowed for them. Let it not be what Nigerians are thinking. But this is a good intention. It is good. I doubt whether they will work because in Nigeria, the way you do things is quite unfortunate. I'm going to carry more.
2: All right, Karimo for Obunka, thank you for joining us. Keep the calls coming. 0916-000-4945. Hello.
3: Yeah, guys, good morning. Chamonga Samba, good morning. And good morning to your guests in the house.
2: Elder, good morning.
3: Elder Igwe Austin is my name. I'm calling from Enugu. The MOU signed by NNPC and Chinese FM. It's a welcome development. We pray that it will yield. We pray that our finances will come to life. Nigerians have been expecting that this four refineries will start working. But let it start working now because it's better to be late than never maybe doing what one's supposed to do. We are badly disappointed that in this country where God has given us a crude, that we'll be buying fuel at the cost of 140 naira per liter. And Nigerians are suffering as a result of that. What is our expectation? Our expectation is that whatever NNPC is going to do, let them do it this time around to make sure that our refineries will start working. Let our refineries, please, we plead with the President of the Republic of Nigeria, His Excellency Bola Tinubu. We plead with our national assemblymen. We plead with those that matters in the country. Let them help the poor Nigerians. We cannot continue this way. It's very, very unfortunate. It's unexpected of this government that we'll be spending money on other frivolous things without maybe making sure that our refineries are revitalized all these years. After all this MOU, after all this maybe please, then the things are not working in our refinery. It's very, very unfortunate.
2: Right.
3: Please, this time around, let them put it let it start working. That is our expectation. God bless you. As I was with my name, I call for many to remember it.
2: Elder Igwe Austin, thank you for joining us. Keep the calls coming.
0: Hello, good morning. 0916-0005-945.
4: Good morning. Good morning. Good morning, everybody. Dr. Narado.
5: Good morning, sir.
4: And the chairman.
0: Good morning,
4: my name is Nduke. I just want to divert your attention a bit. Let me ask a question. You think all these things are going on without the president knowing? Don't you think that this is all part of the bad governance we are shouting about? Who is the petroleum minister? Who is the supervisor of this NNPC. Who makes the changes? Do you think that this memorandum of honor has not been written, has been written without President knowledge, pretending that it's a liability issue company? What are we talking about? Whom are we addressing? Shall we go on bemoaning? Let us concentrate now on how to remove this president, for goodness sake. We see Pepe. He said he voted me in it to be prosperity, enjoyment. Are we enjoying? Is he even listening? Gentlemen, I just want to divert your attention. Good morning.
0: Thank you, Chief, for calling in. 0916-000-5945. Good morning.
5: Good morning, Chioma.
0: Good morning.
5: And good morning, Yagatin, and my very good friend.
0: Good morning, Sir Bernard.
5: Dr. Anarodo.
6: Good morning, sir.
5: Sir Bernard from Transeklu is my name.
0: Go ahead.
5: Look, Anarodo has said it all. One of the, I don't know whether it's the late Buhari said it. If we don't kill corruption, corruption will kill us. I remember that word. Corruption is it. Look, why do they hate Obi? They don't want Obi to come because they know Obi will not take rubbish. Yaradua wanted to do, wanted to sanitize this country, but death, nobody can question God. If we don't kill corruption, corruption will kill us. What has happened to previous inquiries over this, what is the topic of the day, the subject matter, NNPC? What has happened? What is the result? What is the outcome of all the man that took over? Has he taken time, even if it is 5 years, set up and dig into the what happened to your past, the man that you took over from? How did he run that place? All the things he's supposed to do to put the refinery working. What happened? These are things a normal society, a society that is very serious. This is what they will do first. If you don't do it, if you like, run to China 100 times, or run to India, or what, wherever you think you can get a spirit to come and do it. Do it, yes. If you don't audit, carry out forensic audit, and nail those people who are involved, with corruption will continue to eat us.
0: All right. Thank you, Sir Bernard, for calling in 0916-000-5945. Remember that you could also send the messages to our WhatsApp line as well. Hello, good morning. Are you there? Good morning.
7: Good morning.
0: Yes, good morning.
7: Good morning, Yagas here.
2: Good morning, sir.
7: Good morning, the gentleman in the studio there.
6: This is,
7: I remember this is watching about Ogwara, which is from Urban Kano West.
0: Go ahead, this answer.
7: The people say, man, I have lost too much. And I'm just a father that cannot work again. Everything Tinubu is doing, now my father is just pledging to the gallery. I can remember before the election of 2023, Buhari borrowed money for this health family to work in the normals. The people before about 2022 told us that the first phase, the first one will work within 11 months or 12 months. Now the remaining one, that I'm talking about the Papakot refinery, the second phase, they will finish it in 24 months. 24 months, that's 4 months, what the process has come and go. And I'm not sure, even on the local bottle of fuel, the refinery cannot refine. Then, last month, the Papakot told us that the refinery cannot work again. Tinubu is just going to the guys, he cannot do it. You don't even have the weapon to beat. Look at the little one. He cannot be able to achieve. Talk more of involving a dead refinery. He's just looking for a way that will still borrow money again to share with India. I should be refinery. I want to do refinery. That is don't want to work forever. Let somebody can build another one. It's not a rocket science. And every reply on the now they have bring Chihom and the Chinkom to come and play their own politics. Or it cannot work. This MOU will finally end up to MOT. Somebody said we are going to attack us in Enugu. God said who is going to do us in that fire. Let's remember this.
0: Did you see?
2: All right. Thank you.
0: Exactly.
2: We'll take a look at some of the messages on WhatsApp quickly.
0: Okay. Lots of messages on our WhatsApp this morning. Good morning. Nwakibia from Owa Nuboji says, permit me to say that those at the helm of affairs at the NNPCL is not telling Nigerians the truth about the condition of our major refineries. It is worrisome that these refineries have been used to filter and embezzle money at will in the name of maintenance of such refineries that have never produced a liter of fuel after huge sums have been spent on the purported maintenance, and the embezzlement trajectory has continued following the signing of another MOU with a Chinese company for the same maintenance. It is indeed unfortunate. Okay. Good morning, Agazi and Choma. It's obvious this government is playing politics with every single thing in this country. I don't agree with the said memorandum of understanding with Chinese company Peter from Abakaliki. All right. This one says, since every president of Nigeria wants to be petroleum minister, I'm not education or agric minister, then I know that the business is not for ordinary people. Unless we go to war with the political elite in Nigeria like America is doing now with some stubborn nations, we'll continue talking till the end of time. Good morning, Chijuke from Enugu. All right. Good morning, Mr. Yags, Choma, and Dr. Narado. Please, I'm directing this question to you. Is it possible for a motor engine mechanic to operate a patient on a neurosurgery? Okay. I'm worried because all the Chinese companies just mentioned, none have a direct pattern to refinery establishment. What a country we find ourselves in. Have a nice day. Anthony, the artist. All right. Good morning, Yagazi and Chioma. Peter from Transekulu. Nigerians has a hard pill to swallow, and until we do that, we'll keep speaking English with no real actions taken. Zero accountability, that's all we have. That's all we keep getting from people that should be held accountable. A new Nigeria is possible when we ask the right questions and get the right answers. God bless Nigeria. Okay. This is what you get when you have leaders who are myopic and clueless. Until we get our leadership right, there will be no remedy for this disaster in governance. Funny enough, it doesn't just end at the federal corridor. It trickles down to state and local governments. May God help us. Obinna Jerry Chukwu from Enugu. Okay, good morning. Talking about our refineries like dreams, that is no real. Why for so long none of our abandoned Nigerian properties not functioning? We have a cement factory, refinery, electricity power company, but they are not working, and they keep promising to elevate poverty in Nigeria. How can that work without restoring those things back? I think the maintenance that is starting now is just for election. Emeka from Abakaliki. All right. Good morning, Urban Radio. Thanks for your effort in providing platform for national discourse. I will also like to appeal that when we are engaging on government policy or project, it's very necessary to reach across at least to one person within the policy space for insights beside our individual and group. Okay. Thank you. Coming from Caesar. All right. Good morning, Yagazie and Chioma. Whoever is the Minister of Petroleum should be blamed for the failure of the refineries working. Reverend Obu Moses from Abakaliki.
2: All right. Thank you to all those who have called in. Doc, we'll get back to you at this point. A lot of things have been said. Mm-hmm. Nigerians are not happy with, you know, those companies coming into rehabilitate our refinery and own some part of it, right? It's something that the government has spent a lot of money on, and we are supposed to be reaping the benefits of all of those money spent. But right now, we are going to have a company come spend more money. We don't even trust their capacity to do the work needed. But this is where we are at this point. What you kept on hammering on the National Assembly and their role in all of this. What do you have to say to the National Assembly, and maybe your final thoughts on all of this?
8: Yeah, thank you, Yegazi, Chioma, and I thank the callers and the listeners. Look, this is a topic that every Nigerian should be interested in. I understand Panduka, who is saying, let us concentrate on taking this government out. You know, there are things that are not mutually exclusive. Yeah. So we must continue to talk about things that are affecting us immediately. If the cost of petrol goes to 2,000 naira, maybe on that day, people may not even be able to get to the polling units to vote, you know, or travel to where they registered. And if people are not able to find food, it may even be to the advantage of the hawks that are in power. They can share money, and people will just struggle for 2,000 naira, 5,000 naira to go and feed first because they have been hungry for days. Mm-hmm. Also, almost in as much as we are gazed on the election, which is very, very key to a lot of things. We must also talk about the things that are going on. Otherwise, this is a period where leaders and people who are in government actually pushing a lot of last-minute changes that you will discover later on that you didn't pay attention to. Especially governments that are going out. These are periods where they're pushing very fast ones. You know, change things that will favor them, bring in companies and bring in policies that are to entrench their interest for the rest of the day. They are not mutually exclusive. That's the point I'm making. But be that as it may, he made a selling point that the president should be held responsible for what's going on. Because, like I said, and like some other commentators have observed, the president has not had the political will to institute a forensic audit in the NNPC, a single vehicle that has managed the income, the greater part of the income of the Nigerian nation. And every president that comes in, like somebody said, will not choose to be Minister for Agriculture. He will choose to be Minister for Petroleum. What is going on there? And nobody has been held responsible. And the president is keeping quiet without showing us, that transparency in the petroleum sector. And that's what Nigerians are crying for. Ordinarily, attempt to revive the refineries should elicit positive excitement. I said that before. But there are caches here and there. We must ensure that it will not bring further liabilities on Nigeria and Nigerians. Whoever is going to come there should actually come to take over and manage and give us dividends. Our equity should be the as it is equipment. Nigerians should not be made to incur liability when this because the way Chinese people, I'm sorry, it may not be peculiar to China, but some of these Asian countries, when they come in, they are not averse to underhandling. They are ready to play games with you so long as it favors them. Some other players may not be interested in playing games because they are not strongly on the ground to actually contend with you. You remember sometime in the past, Richard Branson came to this country to invest in the Nigerian Air and run it at his own cost. But after some time, he packed his luggage and said he was leaving. They asked him why. He said, look, the monies that they're asking me to bring under the drawer is much more, is going getting to the amount that I need to invest in the airline. And the business doesn't happen that way. And he just simply carried his luggage and went away. I said Nigeria was not a stress country.
2: Yeah.
8: But some of these Asian countries, companies, are not averse to these things. If you want game, they will play game with you. At the end of the day, they will even find a way of holding you even more responsible for more money to be made. So I'm asking the National Assembly to actually call the NNPC to come to the table with the details and full disclosure of this memorandum of understanding so that it doesn't become another rat hole for Nigerians and Nigeria as a country. Now, Nigerians are questioning this. Nigerians deserve, because it's a public organization, Nigerians deserve the right to know what is going on so that the future can actually be seen to be in favor of Nigerians. That's because you cannot be talking about MOU and nobody's talking to Nigerians. Somebody wrote and said, whenever we want to discuss this, something like this, we should bring the policymakers. Is it the NNPC that has not actually addressed the issue that you are going to bring? NNPC that signed an MOU and has MOU on behalf of Nigerians. You signed MOU on behalf of Nigerians. And you are not telling, we are not even talking about the consultation that should have taken place. We want to see what you have signed. So that we want to know whether to reject it or not. And they are not, the leadership is not putting this on the public view. And you are talking about bringing them to discuss this. If you've seen all the media, how many times have you seen them, the publication officer, coming to explain the details? He doesn't even know the details of the MOU. They just couch this statement, to say, oh, it's to expand the refinery and do this. What are the technical terms? What are the legal implications? Nigerians want to know what are in there for us and what we stand to gain and the risks.
2: Yeah.
8: What are the risks? Are there risks that are measured? Are there guarantees from the Chinese government, China Exim Bank? Are there guarantees from Nigerian government What is the level of involvement? On the overall, Nigerians want things to work. I've explained that the more these refineries work, the better for Nigeria and Nigerians. But it cannot work if we continue to do the same thing over and over and expect a different result. We have signed MOUs in the past. Yeah. Nigeria has signed MOU to revive the Ajokuta Steel Company. It has not been revived. Nigeria has signed MOU to revive Nigerian Airways. It wasn't revived. Nigeria has signed MOUs to revive moribund organizations, companies, and assets that are owned by Nigeria. They have not been revived. I told you the story about how the final investment decision of the Nigerian LNG was delayed for years because the multinational companies refused to sign an agreement that would give NNPC 51% ownership of the LNG, or even 50%. They refused for years until Babangida looked at it after dragging for years. Babangida accepted to give the multinational companies 51% so that they will appoint the management and become the operator. And today, the Nigerian LNG is a very profitable organization that's operating and, you know, moving internationally. And yet, we find it difficult because they cannot allow us to do the kind of things we do. We, instead of us going to privatize other public assets to actually work and provide value for Nigerians. You know the number of Nigerians that are employed by an LNG and are being paid at international rates. So the people who smuggle themselves into an NPC has been a conduit that if you manage to smuggle yourself into that place by hook or by crook, you become part of the cartel. Someone said that the cartel, biggest cartel in NPC, the NPC itself. So, and the people that found themselves on the corridors of powers in NPC. I call on the National Assembly to actually bring the leadership of management of NPC to come very clear with this MOU. And I ask that Nigerians should ask for better clarity and transparency on the part of Mr. President. Does Mr. President have anything to hide? The reason he is not touching NNPC. He is probing the CBN, led by MFL. Good and fine.
2: All right.
8: Who should be probing the past
0: Melikiari.
8: What's them?
2: Melikiari.
8: For the dealings in NNPC in the years he held sway. But he doesn't have the courage to do that because there are talks here and there that NNPC has been providing the funding for campaigns for some years in Nigeria. NNPC should be probed and brought open to know what is going on there on behalf of Nigeria so that we can have a better deal. Look, we can't talk about new Nigeria. We can't talk about better Nigeria without bringing transparency to governance. And this is what is lacking both in this present government and in the past government. And Nigeria must ask for a better thing. Now, that's rounding up what we're talking about, changing government. As we are getting closer to the elections, we must begin to demand, you know, answers for these things. It's not about, this person will have war chest. This person has and the ethnic group. Let us demand for answers. What are you going to do with NNPC? What are you going to do with Nigerian oil sector? What are you going to do with the agriculture? What are you going to do with the security?
0: Health
8: what are you going to do
0: well.
8: With the technology? The world is going to the space. What are we doing? We can't have enough satellites to police Nigeria. What are you going to do about it? These are the critical questions that you should be asking to those who want to lead us and demand answers. To those who have said they've been leading us for the past 4 years.
0: All right, Dr.
8: So that not when we ask them questions, they start chasing us and hounding us like mere rats.
0: All right, Dr. Narado, thank you so much for your insightful analysis this morning. We can't take away the fact that there should be transparency across all things that concerns governance in Nigeria. Thank you, dear parliamentarians, for joining us on today's session of the Urban Parliament. See you all tomorrow, 9 a.m. Keep it as locked to 94.5 Urban Radio Enugu. My name is Chioma Onwasomba.
2: I'm Yakazi Obiwane Ozalo. 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
9: 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A man single-handedly mismanaged over 100 billion in a nation where we have thousands, hundreds of thousands of graduates coming to say it. A man mismanaged 100 billion. 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
3: Oh yeah, na. The time don't reach make we carry our jolly jolly program. Ogbonge Woman come meet on again. Oh, this one na the Ogbonge Licious people where they wax 3 crowns meal carry am come give on today. Oh yeah, Auntie Chidera, Mama Nkechi, Sister Fine Face, Nick on a drag on a chair near on a radio and shook ear for the Ogbonge gist we want summer on today. Say, cause better awoof for the joy we consign how your mama fit win all expense paid 3 to go to holiday for Zanzibar. Yes, you hear anywhere, Zanzibar. Enough finish, oh. Sabi corner, still there for corner. Ogbonge Woman, na Carnival Complaints Limited, the producer, and na 3 crowns milk, na him carry am come give on her. I beg, make I drink water small. Who powder for my face, make me say, use lip gloss, come serve on her, fine tori, when 3 crowns milk, say, make a tell on her. 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
11: 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Una welcome.
3: Hello. Yes, na. Oh, hello. Hey, my God, na true. Zanzibar, oh.
12: My people, no be see how they crazy. Na the jolly night, they sweep my belly. My people, make on a no look me like say the wire within my head don't they touch.
3: Now, price level a day for like this. The 3 crowns make mom of the year competition. Zanzibar mata, na the mata. Ona, welcome back to Ogbonge Woman. Ogbonge Woman, na Carnival Communications Limited, na in the bring and come give una. And as we tell you now, this one no be say them say. 3 crowns me get track record to celebrate our mamas them. And this year no go different. In fact, this year na Pamba, this year na Helele. The big difference come be say, the price don't big pass as the day before. Now our mama, children and papa safe join all and all expense paid holiday to Zanzibar. Now you make me the practice how I go to answer my phone call that time where they hear me say Zanzibar they call me, because as the water don't they enter coconut, now so miracle go to enter our house. Amen. Shakam. This 2026, mama must to enjoy you. In fact, not be just one mama, 3 lucky mama could chop life. Hey,
12: mama minister of stomach infrastructure, you dey hear so?
3: You won't know how this one thing happen. Nah, 3 crowns now. Nah. 3 crowns make Don Caribbean Mom of the Year award come again. Oh, this year they won't send 3 lucky mamas and full house, papa plus picking them go Zanzibar. Everything like they don't pay so. 3 crowns they always carry our mama matter for head. And this 2026, the matter don't ready. Oh, now make I tell you how you go tell why your mama name enter that plane. Oh yeah, carry your pen, carry your paper. Write down, make you no forget. Number 1, Okulobiobio. Write sweet love letter for your mama. Use her name, they do acronym. Now you say, if her name na Amaka, you go say, Ena for amazing, Ena for motivating, Ena for always dear,
12: K na for kind, oh. A na for the woman too much. You know your mama na. You know am. You know the better words where you go take arrange to celebrate am. Number two, be say you go buy 5,000 naira worth of any 3 Crowns make product. Food when sweet, na better for your wood they take cook am. Number three, you go gather these two things together. You come send them go www.3crowns.com.ng. 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Or you fit drop palm for any 3 Crowns collection center within your side. My people. You know, say we know the pig call, we know they know. But this one, now Zanzibar call, I beg, I take God beg you. If you dey baff, carry your phone for nobody, oh. Opportunity we lost, no they show face like that again, oh. No go miss am, oh. May you go. Oh, sharp, sharp now, go nominate your mama, sharp, sharp today. Now the matter where I carry come be that, oh. And now, Ogbonge woman, you still dey listen to, so. When we come back, we go give you better recipe where you go take tranga. No go anywhere. We dey come.
11: Now, Ogbonge woman, you see they listen to so. We dey come.
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16: 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I'm the lawyer.
17: 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And the listen to that everybody they learn. So I want everybody where they listen, make them know, say, Ona, be the best.
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12: Welcome back, my people. Now Ogbonge woman, una still they listen to. Today recipe na Ofen Sala. Ofen Sala na signature soup from the southeast region of Nigeria. We are listening where. You sabi chop and you sabi cook am? Listen where. This na the Ogbonge recipe for Ofen Sala. Some people they call am white soup. I mean like to call am white soup because it is white for eye where. If you cook and follow this way, we I won't tell you so. Even person where get katago find mother, use blender, beggy, but no let the blender catch heart attack. Then cuckoo talk say pounded yam will not get mother. Now blender na him be savior. Put the meat or fish for pot, add onions, salt, and your seasoning them. To make the soup get base, cut the yam paste small inside the pot. This is where the magic they happen. Wait, make the yam melt finish. For the closing ceremony, uncle, oh, yeah, throw in the ukase leaf inside, make it follow them do the kolobi dance small. Let them simmer for like 30 seconds. Then the soup done ready be that. No talk, say, I no tell you. As the soup done ready, when you close your door, as the rich aroma of kofi and salad, no, they get boundary. But if you no lock door, your neighbor will become your family member be that too. I hope see on the eye don't open to 1 or 2 cents on how to cook this soup. I tell you, this Ofen Sala soup sweet they reach my bone. Since we don't finish theory, time don't reach now make we face the practical. That one had to clear the plate now. Now so are the job.
4: 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I'll be mama, I'll be wife. Oh, bonge woman. Ah, you want me to bonge woman? You don't meet time to deal.
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6: 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Jim. Jim, woman.
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11: 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Una welcome.
12: Una welcome back. Na Ogbonge Woman una still dey lis ten to. And time don reach make we climb like Spider-Man enter sabi sabi corner. My sister you dey there? Oh yeah, take am. Shaka.
18: Okay na, dey welcome una come sabi sabi corner on top Ogbonge Woman. Today I don't carry una eye come this side. They come fashion. I know say women they like a fashion well well. They know they use ear here say better thing that they rain for time. Oh yeah, make we go the wear gown. Now so that they talk and they go. But today, me want tell you say even this fashion, you get as you go take do am, it go become infraction. I know say you no want do the infraction side. So make you carry ear, make you listen to me as I dey yammer you this story. Color riot. Hey, come see Mama Jonetto. He carry blue shoe, yeah. Carry red skirt, yeah. Come carry pink top. Where we dey go now? Share we won't cross rainbow for heaven. As I dey tell you so, color riot not be better thing, no. Make you make sure say you dey combine your colors well, well. If na shouting top you wear, maybe say top where you wear, you dey shout the color bright well, well. You go carry the other na skirt you wear, abi na trouser. Make it be say na dark color so that everything no go dey shout, dey shout. Best you will see you go say share na screaming competition we won't go do. Women as we take talk, they know they use ear here say better thing don't come out. It no bad though. Make it be say you follow waiting the rain they go. But the fact be say, make you make sure say, even as you buy them, you wear them, it go good for your body, it go fit you, and it go there as it suppose the way be say, if person see you, they go tell you say, madam, you too fine, no. Make it no be say, because say, it dey rain and it come out, oh yeah, make we dey go, 440, I bet make her dey buy, because say, it dey rain, that one no good at all. Make you work, you not forget, say, any cloth where you wear, it must fit you. If you buy cloth, if you like cloth, you can't buy them, make you wear them, not say whether it fits you. If you not say it not fit you as it's supposed to be, carry and go give tailor. Nothing bad inside. May they help you amend them. So that when you wear them, at least Oga go look you say, hey, my money I spend them well, oh. You get what with they call pencil skirt. I know say some women, they like wear pencil skirt. But make you not say, okay, make us start pencil day, pencil tiny, well, well. You can't wear skirt, wear tiny like that. If you fall, my hand no day low. The one where suits you, the one where they good for you. The one where be say, if you wear and you dey comfortable. Now that one be fashion, oh. My people go say, fashion, now wait till you dey comfortable inside. Not be just to carry the gold they wear because say other people they wear. Another side, when I want telling about now our hair. Women as we talk and say hair now our pride though. So make you not forget, say no be everything where you see now you go carry the poop for hair. So I get the one where they rain that way that they call Brazilian wave. Mama sister go carry Brazilian wave in multiple color poop for head. That one no good at all, oh. So make you make sure say the kind of hair where you put for body now hair where be say it go with your skin color and it match you. Not be because say Madam Jeanette carry hair poop for head and it fits her well well. Now be say you yourself it go fit you. That one no be true. And make you not forget say no be because say you won't do fashion. You go do the one where be say if you enter house or God go say hey. Who they come be that one? Who be that one? Make you no cost yawa for house, so make you take them easy. Make you the cool and let it go. This one for another side for Ogbonge Woman as we take talk. Yeah, my brother, where you there? Come carry go.
12: Thank you, my sister, for all the information. When you they carry give us the summer us from every side, left, right, and center. My sister, you do well, oo. Now with that one, we go to end the show today. Don't forget to nominate your mama for the Three Crowns Milk Mom of the Year competition. Three families, they go on all expense paid trip to Zanzibar. Ogbonge Woman, na Carnival Communications Limited get them. And na Three Crowns make the carry am con kivuna. Oh yeah, three busa to the big boss, Tony Obots. Till we come your way again, I to wear my salute to Busa. Ushe.

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4: Hello, everyone. I bring you greetings from PUSH Africa. My name is Doris Dame, aka the Dame of the FCT. I am the founder and chief executive officer of the non-governmental organization called PUSH Africa. Our organization has in the last 10 years been at the forefront, fostering human capital development and advocating for programs and initiatives aimed at reducing poverty and unemployment in Nigeria. As a proper non-governmental organization, we have continued to demonstrate unwavering commitment to empowering young people with the skill sets that transitions them from classroom training to the workplace. We have trained thousands of young people on diverse skills in the media, in tech, and other vocational programs, and we have also provided startup and seed funding to hundreds of women and young people through our humanitarian interventions. Only recently, we added healthcare training to the list of our training programs on offer, and we are currently partnering with the African University of Science and Technology, the American Medical Certification Association, and the Skill Development Council in Canada to train young men and women as healthcare support workers, as nurse assistants, medical assistants, and caregivers. We are inviting members of the public, especially unemployed graduates interested to work in hospitals, clinics, community healthcare center, and care homes as healthcare assistants to enroll for this training. If you're listening to this broadcast right now and you are interested to be a trained and certified nurse assistant, medical assistant, or caregiver, then this information is for you. The training duration is for 1 year. It consists of a 6-month classroom training and a 6-month clinical internship with a hospital, clinic, healthcare center, or a care home. The training fee has been heavily subsidized to 550,000 naira for the entire 1 year duration of the program. Application form is currently on sale for 10,000 naira only. To register for this training, kindly call or WhatsApp the following numbers: 080-339-42015. 080-339-42015. The alternative number is 080-550-45801. 080-550-45801. Or you can visit our website on www.pushafrica.org to get more information. You can also come to the reception at the AUST campus at the Galadima roundabout in Abuja to get more details, or you can request for the address of the other campuses in Lagos, Port Harcourt, Enugu, and Benin City, respectively. Targeted trainees for this program are unemployed graduates, NYSC core members, diploma or OND holders, as well as O-level certificate holders. You do not need to be a science student or have a science or healthcare background to enroll. No entrance exams or interviews required. Just your sheer interest to be trained and to serve as a healthcare assistant is required. Our training facilitators are professional medical doctors, nurses, pharmacists, and certified nurse assistants with over 20 to 30 years of local and international experience. Our training facility has all the necessary medical tools and equipment needed for quality and efficient training. 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To see pictures, videos, and testimonials of what currently goes on campus during the training, kindly search for Push Africa on Facebook. 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
2: 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Targeted trainees are unemployed graduates, O-level or ordinary diploma graduates, or anyone interested in working as a support worker in the healthcare sector. 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

0: 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I don't care. It's not just music. 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

Hi everyone, my name is Ella Peters. I'm a student physiotherapist in UNEC. When I'm not at the hospital learning how to give more quality to life, I'm probably posing for the camera or creating content. 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
4: 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The headlines.

President Tinubu seeks global financial reforms to accelerate Africa's growth. Federal government orders tertiary institutions to suspend drug offenders. Dangote partners Niger State to drive industrialization and create jobs. In sports, President Tinubu approves Nigeria's hosting of CAF General Assembly and awards. On entertainment, actor Buchi Franklin opens up about childhood experience. Details of these and more after this short break. I am Chioma Onwasomba. President Bola Tinubu has advocated stronger economic integration that places Africa's growth and prosperity at the center, while reaffirming Nigeria's position on the need to reform the international financial architecture. Speaking at the Africa Forward Forum in Nairobi, Kenya, where he joined 30 other African leaders and global partners to discuss economic transformation, innovation and strategic partnerships and sustainable growth across the continent, the president cautioned that the international system must reform or risk becoming irrelevant. The summit, jointly chaired by French President Emmanuel Macron and Kenyan President William Ruto, brought together heads of state, policymakers, investors and business leaders to deliberate on critical issues including energy transition, industrialization, digital transformation, climate action and reforms to the global financial architecture. The president also underscored Nigeria's potential in the blue economy as a major pillar for Africa's development, noting that government and business community had for years neglected the sector because of insecurity and uncertainty, stressing that Nigeria's maritime sovereignty and ocean governance remain the non-negotiable foundations for Africa's blue economy transformation. President Tinubu also welcomed the resolutions reached at the 10th France-Nigeria Business Council meeting held during the Africa Forward Summit in Nairobi, Kenya, describing them as a strong indication that Nigeria and France are shifting from dialogue to implementation. The federal government has committed to settling a total of 8 billion naira in outstanding liabilities owed to Nigerian students under the discontinued Bilateral Education Agreement B scholarship program, a scheme it described as heavily compromised by fraud and misuse beyond its intended objective. The Minister of Education, Tunji Alausa, disclosed this during an interview, stating that 4 billion naira had already been released, while approval for the balance of 4 billion naira would be secured within the next 2 weeks. The minister explained that the B scheme was initially created as a diplomatic initiative to sponsor Nigerian students abroad for specialized duties and disciplines such as engineering, medicine, and aeronautics, but noted it gradually deviated into a broad overseas education sponsorship arrangement. He also revealed that investigations uncovered cases where some beneficiaries were enrolled in universities within Nigeria while still receiving funds under the BEA scheme, a situation he described as unacceptable. The BEA program was introduced during diplomatic partnerships with countries such as China, Russia, Algeria, Hungary, Morocco, Egypt and Serbia, through which hundreds of Nigerian students received scholarship for higher education abroad. British Deputy High Commissioner in Nigeria, Gail Lever, has said the British government has no preferred candidate for Nigeria's 2027 general elections. The ambassador stated this during a courtesy visit to the governor of Kwara State and chairman of the Nigeria Governors Forum, NGF, Abdulrahman Abdulrazak, at the government house in Ilorin, where she said the British government would not interfere in the conduct of the elections, stressing that her country is only interested in free, peaceful and credible polls. Commended the state governor for efforts aimed at improving the living conditions of the people of Kwara State, the British envoy said the state under the present administration has become a model for gender equity. Responding, Governor Abdulrazak said his administration has reversed the fortunes of the state
through remarkable progress recorded across different sectors of the economy. He further explained that investments by his administration in the education and health sectors have produced positive results, with improved sectoral ratings and expanded access to education and healthcare delivery. Still in the news, the federal government has directed universities and other tertiary institutions nationwide to temporarily suspend students who repeatedly test positive for drug use as part of fresh measures introduced to combat substance abuse in schools. The directive is contained in the National Implementation Guidelines Against Drugs and Substance Use in Schools in Nigeria, made available to newsmen in Abuja yesterday, which details procedures for compulsory drug testing, counseling, treatment and rehabilitation for students. According to the guidelines, students who continue to test positive after passing through three stages of drug screening and intervention may be withdrawn from the school environment pending rehabilitation. The guidelines also instructed all tertiary institutions to carry out mandatory drug integrity tests for newly admitted students in partnership with approved health facilities. The latest guidelines indicate a stricter regulatory approach, combining counseling and rehabilitation with disciplinary actions designed to discourage drug use in tertiary institutions. The Nigeria Democratic Congress, NDC, has released its timetable and nomination fees for the 2027 general elections, with aspirants seeking the party's presidential ticket expected to pay a total of 60 million naira. In a statement jointly signed by the National Chairman Moses Zoweke and the National Secretary Ikenna Enekwizu, the party revealed that the sale of expression of interest forms for all elective positions will commence on Wednesday, May 13, 2026 and close on Monday, May 18, 2026, while aspirants would undergo screening and interview sessions between May 19 and May 21st before becoming eligible to purchase nomination forms. The party noted that sales of nomination forms are scheduled to take place from May 21st to May 23rd, while completed forms must be submitted no later than May 25th, adding that appeals arising from the screening exercise will be entertained on May 25th and 26th, while party primaries for various positions are expected to hold on May 27th and 28th. Under the approved fee structure, presidential aspirants are expected to pay 20 million naira for the expression of interest form and 40 million naira for the nomination form, bringing the total cost to 60 million naira. Governorship aspirants will pay 10 million naira for the expression of interest form and 20 million naira for the nomination form. For senatorial aspirants, the fees were fixed at 3 million naira and 5 million naira respectively, while those contesting for seats in the House of Representatives are to pay 2 million naira for the expression of interest form and 4 million naira for the nomination form. Dangote Industries Limited, DIL, has entered into a partnership with the Niger State Government to fast-track industrialization, attract investment opportunities, and generate sustainable wealth across the state. In a statement issued by the company's Group Chief Branding and Communication Officer, Anthony Chijina, the firm disclosed that it is expanding economic opportunities in Niger State through a series of strategic investments and partnerships. The statement announced that Dangote Rice Limited signed a Memorandum of Understanding MOU with the state government for the supply of paddy rice over the next 10 years and quoted the regional director and senior advisor to the president and chief executive of Dangote Group, Fatima Wali Abdurrahman, as saying that construction of the company's rice mill in the state is making steady progress. She added that Dangote Group is the major sponsor of the trade fair billed for official opening tomorrow, May 14, 2026, with the theme
public-private partnership as a panacea for Nigeria's economic growth and stability. Speaking with Newsmen in MENA, the Director General of the Niger Chamber of Commerce, Industry, Mines and Agriculture, Adamu Saliu, urged the indigenous companies to invest in Nigeria's enormous economic potential, stressing that local investments deliver enduring value through job creation, capacity development, and sustainable national prosperity.

0: On the foreign scene, Director General of World Health Organization WHO Tedros Ghebreyesus has said additional cases of hantavirus may emerge in coming weeks following the evacuation of passengers from the outbreak hit cruise ship MV Honduras. At a joint news conference with Spanish Prime Minister Pedro Sanchez held at the Moncloa Palace in Madrid, Tedros disclosed that 11 hantavirus-related cases have so far been reported, including 3 deaths, while 9 of the 11 cases have been confirmed as Andes virus infections, while the remaining 2 are considered probable cases. Tedros said the WHO recommends that all evacuated passengers undergo active health monitoring for 42 days from their last exposure date, either in designated quarantine facilities or at home, with the monitoring period lasting until June 21st. Tedros also thanked the Spanish government for agreeing to receive the ship and lead the evacuation effort, praising Spain for fulfilling its legal duties under international law, while also demonstrating solidarity, compassion, and kindness throughout the operation. Up next is sports and entertainment updates. Please stay with us. In sports, President Bola Tinubu has approved Nigeria's bid to host the 48th Ordinary General Assembly of the Confederation of African Football, as well as the 2026 CAF Awards ceremony. The announcement was made during the ongoing Africa Forward Summit in Nairobi, following a meeting between President Tinubu and CAF President Patrice Motsepe. Also present at the meeting were Nigeria's Minister of Foreign Affairs, Bianca Odumegwu-Ojukwu, President of the Nigeria Football Federation, NFF Ibrahim Gusau, Special Advisor to CAF President Amaju Pinnick, and CAF Acting General Secretary Samson Adamu. The 48th CAF Ordinary General Assembly is scheduled to hold in October and will bring together presidents of CAF's 54 member associations, representatives of the 6 zonal unions, and top football administrators from across Africa. The CAF Awards remains one of Africa's football's biggest annual events, celebrating outstanding players, coaches, and football personalities across the continent. Still in sport, the National Sports Commission, NSC, has applauded Nigeria Aquatics Federation and Team Nigeria athletes for their impressive outing at the 17th Africa Aquatics Championships held in Algeria from May 5th to May 10, 2026. Team Nigeria ended the championship with 3 bronze medals, in addition to several outstanding performances and continental recognition that further highlight the steady growth of aquatics sports in the country. Director General of the Commission, Bukola Olupade, commended the athletes, coaches, and federation for making the country proud at the continental competition, describing their performance as a strong indication that Nigerian sports is experiencing growth across various disciplines. That's all for sports. Moving on to the entertainment scene. Award-winning Nollywood actor Buchi Franklin has opened up about his childhood, revealing that he had an uneasy childhood and was single-handedly raised by his mother after his dad abandoned them. Speaking in a candid interview, Franklin said the absence of his father impacted his life negatively, revealing that at some point he turned to drugs to fill the void of absent father. While crediting his success in life and career to his mother, he recounted that he was able to overcome the addiction due to his mother's efforts and support. Lastly, on the entertainment scene, Big Brother Naija Shine Your Eye winner White Money has urged aspiring reality show housemates to refrain from contacting him for help getting to the show. In a video broadcast, White Money stated that numerous people have approached him requesting that he influence their admittance for the show's 11th edition. The reality star asked the aspiring housemates to follow the proper process rather than attempt to cut corners, adding that he lacks the power to influence anyone's entry into the reality show. That's all for entertainment and the end of this news broadcast. Just before we go, here's a recap of the headlines. President Tinubu seeks global financial reforms to accelerate Africa's growth. Federal government orders tertiary institutions to suspend drug offenders. Dangote partners with Niger State to drive industrialization and create jobs. Remember, empowering citizens and closing the gap on socioeconomic inequalities are critical components in building an inclusive and equitable nation. For breaking news stories and eyewitness reports, please call 0916-457-7098 or visit our website www.urbanradio945.com. 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My name is Chioma Omasomba. Good afternoon and thank you for listening.
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6: Ladies and gentlemen,

would really love in the Nigerian music industry, Olamide and Fino, the playmaker on that one, Father, Father. Guess why we played that song for your listening pleasure? It's Way Back Wednesday, ladies and gentlemen. And you know the vibe here on your radio every Wednesday. I mean, we'll take you all the way back with a choice of songs and down to the conversation. It's all about nostalgia feeling right here on radio, and trust us, with coming through with all the needed resources, all the needed energy, everything that would ensure that you feel nostalgic on radio today. We've got all of them intact, and we're going to be unleashing it one after the other. We still have

time check in the studio is 12:21 p.m. Good afternoon, Coast City. Good afternoon, Nigeria. Good afternoon to you listening to us from Ghana, from Indonesia, from every other part of the world. How are you doing today? Welcome to the midday after week. And I hope that you are going for a merry Wednesday today because it is very, very important that you go and do some kabashing. We already did that on Sunday. It's midday of the week, so you need to do some. The one that would protect you for Thursday, Friday, Saturday. And then by Sunday, we go again to renew our jazz. My name is Rochelle. It's Way Back Wednesday. You can call me Easy Baby. And today on the show, like I earlier said, it's going to be a great time. It's just going to be you and I. Only you and me. Only you. Only... make I know to unleash my talent for this radio. Manu to unleash, Manu to unleash. Welcome once again to the Wayback edition of How Far Niger. If you are to look at what's happening in Nigeria right now, it's quite a moody one, especially with the passing of a very loved and reverend actor, friend, brother, uncle, Neme, Alex Okubo. I'm a little bit scared right now to open my social media platforms because anywhere I go to, no matter how much I try to hide or shield my mental state from it, my mental health from it, I am definitely going to see one person talking about the passing of Alex Okubo. Now, as we are mourning, I just want to remind us, Nigeria, that a good number of us are hypocrites. And why did I say so? You people know how to level force allegation on someone. You know how to throw someone, bully someone, till the person decides to disappear from the face of the earth. And then when something happens to that person, if the person is no longer there, everyone will come out and become emotional and become the saint and become the good person. So as we are mourning the death, the passing of Alex Okubo, if you are a troll out there, if you make celebrities feel uneasy, you make them think you're among the blogs that just peddle fake news about people and their personality or things that they decide to keep private, man, there's a time for you to retrace your footsteps. There's a time for you to think about your life. I know someone would say, oh, it's my job, I'm just doing my job. Yeah, you're doing your job, but part of your job is not to ruin lives. Part of your job is not to make people to feel horrible. So as everyone has now suddenly become his number one fan, everyone is now good, everyone is now acting sent, ask yourself this question: are you a troll? Do you in any way mix someone to feel somehow about themselves, about their decisions in life? If you are among those people that would even create WhatsApp group, create Facebook group, like there is no group people do not create. You create groups to go and throw someone, you create groups to tarnish someone's image. There's a time for you to change your lifestyle. Just change. Not when you finally get what you want to come out and be crying and be acting all nice and all good. Meanwhile, you are not that nice and good. May the soul of Alex Okubo rests in peace. Amen. Now let's get back to the playlist. I've got Sean Kingston with Face Drop. I love this one. It was one of my best songs back then in secondary school.

0: 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It's tasty, creamy, and satisfying. 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
4: Well, for now, they listen to me now. This is na person where bring Ogbonge informate for una. And this person where won't follow una talk now. Na person where get the experience, person where get the people for mind. And person where no one make you they depend, can't they wait for government job. Person where won't help train you. Especially una where we say una love health generally. So, very quickly, good evening once again and welcome to the show.
5: Good evening, my brother.
4: Quickly introduce yourself.
5: My name is Doris Dane. Now, me be the executive director for the non-governmental organization where they call Push Africa.
4: Okay.
5: What do they do for our organization? We say they work around ways where we will take reduce unemployment, where we will take reduce poverty for Nigeria and the rest of Africa. And the way that we go about them, now to encourage young people to acquire skills where they're viable, where they help them to transition from classroom training to the workplace. We encourage people to learn vocational education, to start small businesses, to be able to do something that would empower them economically. I mean, you know, they study the formal education where they go for university, but we're saying that it makes no sense for you to go spend 6 years, 5 years, 4 years in the university and you are coming out and still unemployed. Why don't you do something where, as you finish the schooling, you are getting into the workplace immediately? So we champion this course of encouraging only programs where after training, young people can transition immediately from classroom to the workplace. And we do this in three sectors, in the media, tech, and in healthcare. And one of the things where we did particularly focused about lately, now the healthcare sector. We did provide training opportunities for young people to acquire skills to become nursing assistants, medical assistants, and caregivers, so that immediately after the training, they can get into the healthcare space to work in hospitals, in clinics, and in healthcare facilities for home and abroad. So we've been talking about this program since last year to encourage people. We are looking at training 10,000 young people in 6 cities in Nigeria, Abuja, Lagos, Port Harcourt, Kano, Enugu and Benin City. We organized this training since last year, September, and it has been nothing but impactful and amazing. And that's the reason we are here today.
4: For these other places, you know, still they do the training this period, meaning people where we say they go like to participate. other states where you just mentioned, they still day at this time?
5: Yes, our office is fully functional as we speak. We're already registering students. Lagos, Abuja, Enugu, Port Harcourt, Benin City, and Kano all get centers or campuses where this training they happen.
4: So, in case you did listen to us, and you still they look for urgent 2K up and down, in case you did listen to us, you'll be politician. You say, okay, well, even if you know be politician, when they hear me, if you be PA, or maybe you even be member, where they represent any constituency, and you feel talk to your senator, this is an opportunity for you to go tell that senator, tell that House of Rep members, say, talk. This thing, if you do them, people know go they beg you again. No, just do them once.
6: Empower them.
4: Empowerment. Now you the watchword now. So I beg if you they listen to her, take advantage because the truth is nobody really cares. Nobody go come help you any red. But when you get them, she talks, say you get opportunity to work for Nigeria.
6: Yes.
4: So if you be professional caregiver, it did very, very easy for you to jackpot because abroad don't be like Nigeria. If you don't get anything to offer, nobody will accept you. Now that's the truth. So I beg, tell us the cost, especially for those who just they hear us for the first time.
5: This program we talk about could be any kind corner or short course where they will just come do for 2 weeks, 3 weeks, or what this program we talk about now for 1 year.
4: Tell them.
5: Yes, and it's equivalent to a diploma. The program is a professionally certified program, and in fact, our accreditation partners now the American Medical Certification Association and the Skill Development Council for Canada. And we they do this program locally
7: in Enugu. We they collaborate with Peaceland University.
5: So it's more or less like you are coming into a structured, well organized, beautiful campus to learn. The aesthetic of the environment where you go learn, self, you go to switch your body, no be small. Tuition fee has been heavily subsidized for 1 year for 550,000. 550,000 covers 6 months of classroom training and 6 months of internship in a hospital, clinic, or healthcare center. And in fact, the internship we provide is like transition from the classroom to workplace because more than 50% of our students, after the internship, the hospitals and clinics, they retain them as employees. And after that experience, if you get reference letter from that hospital and the certification you can't get, we too, Kuma, we're not going to promise this one, but we get team where they on hand, where they every day they send emails and communication to employers for UK, US, and Canada. So the possibility to get opportunity to work abroad, even through us, they, but this one, not a part of the program. Only training, so look now, here, so now. 550,000, you'll be allowed to pay 3 installments. So even with the 150,000, you go fee start. They listen to us now. Brother, sister, auntie, uncle, mama, papa, politician, pastor, imam, encourage people. This is our own way to help reduce unemployment for Nigeria. So make them come register.
4: Some people now, they say, I know be graduate, I know be this, I know be that. So, a few seconds, tell us who fit apply for this, who fit take advantage of this offer.
5: Now, we they train people not be to become Bachelor of Nursing, and I want to use opportunity to quickly. I just now need 10 minutes till we get.
4: Yeah.
5: This program not be to become registered nurse. You know, if you do registered nurse for 1 year, now nursing assistant and caregivers, for God's sake. So, we don't need physics, we don't need chemistry. Now, practical things where they teach you. So, yes, if you be graduate, you don't get work. And you know, say you study accounting, business, admin, all those things, you know, if you solve any problem, can't do this program. You get diploma, OND, even certificate, a YF certificate, NECO certificate. You don't get maths, you don't get English, you don't get physics, you don't get chemistry. Come, we will train you. You will work as healthcare assistant, as caregiver for hospitals, for school, for healthcare center, for clinic. So your qualification no matter, but minimum secondary school certificate at least you should have to be part of this program.
4: Okay, what did she talk? So please no carry on because I know plenty of people where they work for UK as caregivers, they know read nursing, they know the medical field. This one a personal experience. So is there any last thing you go like to add just in 10 seconds?
5: And the last thing where I want to talk now, when I even start with for the program, with the ask the politicians, then with the ask influential people for community, encourage those people where they ask for urgent 2K. Somebody called us yesterday, say I get 5 people, I want me to come register. And the people they do for be that.
4: Thank
5: but if they're listening and you feel afford them by yourself, 150K to start, make you no wait until somebody help you. Help yourself come and grow for this program. So if they listen to us from Enugu, the number where you will take call us or preferably send us WhatsApp message now 091-600-667-588. The second number now
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5: This is our program, man. 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Thank now for the support. Thank you now.
8: Okay, thank you very much. Now, don't hear her finish. Of course, take advantage of this because the truth about life is that nothing is free in Freetown. 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You understand? So please, Mona, reach out to her for more clarification. So that you go also become a certified caregiver.
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0: Hello, my name is Chidera Sameze. 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
2: Hi, my name is Chineme. 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

0: A very good evening to you, and you are welcome to yet another edition of Enugu Radio Town Hall here on Urban Radio 94.5. It's another Thursday, 13th day in the month of May 2026. My name is Favour.
1: And I'm Jidel Foyibuche. Good evening to you. 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
0: 2 minutes past 5 p.m. And as usual, every Thursday, we get to have this town hall that has to do with, you know, policies of the Enugu State government. We have government officials come here to speak on some of these policies and how they directly affect the Enugu. And today, really, we would like to shine the spotlight on taxation, because, I mean, it has always been a major bone of contention, and it has always sparked conversations across, you know, business cycles, government offices and investment communities. Enugu State is, you know, projecting over 53% self-sufficiency through internally generated revenue. And now on paper, that could, or that may, you know, sound like a strong sign of economic growth and reduced dependence on federal allocation. But beyond the big grammar and budget figures, the real question is this: what does this actually mean for the ordinary citizen, right? For the business owner already struggling with multiple taxes and rising operational costs. For the civil servant hoping for better salaries, infrastructure, and improved welfare. And, you know, for real estate investors watching Enugu rapidly expand and urbanize, will this push for higher IGR lead? This higher push for IGR, will it lead to economic growth and better public services, or will it place more pressure and burden on residents and businesses? You know, through taxation and levies. These are some of the questions we are asking today on Enugu Radio Town Hall, and hopefully we're going to get answers.
1: That's right. Lines will be open up a little much later, so you could call and tell us your the impact the taxation policies, how it's affecting you, and what you know about it generally. Meanwhile, this program is sponsored by the PAL Foundation, that's Princess Obiajulu Ugwu Foundation. That's right. So today, to help us look at all the things that Favour talked about, we have Mrs. Amadi Henrietta C. Mrs. Henrietta Amadi is the Director of Personal Income Tax in EIRS. That's Enugu Internal Revenue Services, right? Yeah. Welcome, madam. Good evening. All right. So, like Favour said, Enugu, tax is no, it's nothing new in Enugu. But before we even go to the questions that she raised, I wanted to know, because we are expecting to get almost half or more than half of the budget, that's 2026 budget, from the tax from people. So, and you know, I like this program to be relatable, so feel free to speak Igbo if you want, so that people, the market woman, can understand you, and when the lines are open, anybody can speak in any language they want, especially Igbo, so that we can understand each other better. So does this mean that people will be taxed more?
2: Not really. You know, when we look at the way we were doing it before and bring it to how we are doing it now, it does not mean that people are being taxed. The rate has not changed in any way, in any form. The only thing there is that the way it was done is no longer the way it is being done now. For instance, in the past, greater percentage of people don't pay tax. A lot of people, when you approach them and ask them, do you know anything about tax, they will say, no, I don't know. Greater number of people will hide under certain umbrella and avoid tax or evade tax. But the new government, the government of His Excellency, Mr. Peter Ndubi Simba, he came with the boldness, because it takes boldness, it takes courage to do what he's doing. He came with the policy that since everybody is in Enugu State, is expecting development, is wants good life, is better we do what we are supposed to do. What is that thing we are supposed to do? Everybody should contribute to that common pool, which is tax. Based on your income, you should remit. You should come and declare your income and pay. Unlike before, very few number of people were the people paying tax. Who are those people? Those people that we have already captured in the tax net. If they were 100 in number last year, this year they will still be 100 in number. But currently is no longer the same. Everybody is expected to contribute to that common pool.
0: Interesting. All right. So when you say people hide under certain circumstances, I'd like you to put things in perspective so that we understand. Are you talking about traders? Because, I mean, it's diff-

0: But previously, traders, business people, they don't pay tax, especially those in the market. We come up with a fixed amount that all those people that's under informal sector, that they should pay that 6,000.
1: Mm.
0: Everybody.
2: 36,000 for everybody that has a shop in the markets, or anybody that makes that does business anywhere, like the street. I see people saying that these people, for example, people who sell on the streets, that they should pay tax. So how do you address like those people on the streets? The government doesn't give them anything.
0: No, once you have a shop,
2: on the streets or in the market.
0: Once you have a shop in the market, as well as
2: on the streets,
0: yes, you pay 36,000 per annum.
2: But now the people in the market, you know, because they're in the market, there are some amenities that government provide in the market. That's why they probably they are paying tax, or that's why they are paying tax. But the ones on the streets, I'm not saying people should not pay tax, but the ones on, imagine someone who makes maybe gets a kiosk just on the streets. Government does not provide anything, no water, no lights, no anything. So should someone like that pay tax? And as much as the person who is in the market?
0: Sincerely, everybody, even those at the street, they are enjoying government lights. Saying that they don't enjoy lights, they are enjoying light, they are enjoying government security, they are enjoying road being constructed by the government. So all of us, and that's why government made it to the minimum of 36. If you divide 36,000 by 12, you know how much
2: it's
0: a very small minimum amount.
2: Mm-hmm.
1: But you know, recently government scrapped taxes, taxing of petty traders. Right. Prior to the government scrapping that, petty traders were taxed. And the defense or the reasons that the government gave for scrapping that is because the governor was not aware. But I remember that I've had the the chairman of the Enugu Internal Revenue Service come here and defended. He defended the taxing of petty traders. So I'd like to really understand what happened there. Is it that there was a miscommunication between the revenue office and the governor, or they were not really acting on directive at the time?
2: Mm-hmm.
0: No, really. You know, there is a difference between levies and taxes. The difference between levy and taxes, under tax, you declare your income and pay your tax. But levy is for the fact that you drop refuge here, and at the end of the day, government will come, Eswama people will come and collect it. You are duty bound to contribute something for that services. So because of that, they are expected to pay 200 naira every day. But because of

0: right? So, and I'm trying
1: they were paying.
0: I was not aware they were paying. So I'm trying to understand on whose directive the revenue office was acting when those women were being told to pay to 200 naira.
2: You know, being a governor does not mean that everything that is being, once that thing is legal, is not everything that he must get himself involved into it. You know, the levies they were paying, it wasn't illegal. That was why the Internal Revenue Services, we were collecting it. But when it got to his knowledge, he felt that he should allow them do their business without disturbing them. It's not as if it was an illegal something initially. I don't know if you're getting me. He has already established Internal Revenue Service to carry out their duty.
0: But the book stops on his desk. He gets briefings. Are you saying the governor does not know where, you know, how revenues are being generated?
2: There's the extent he will know every week.
0: Because there should be a breakdown of how a report of how revenues are collected and where they are gotten from. There's a breakdown. There's a report. So are you saying that the governor does not know or he does not get to see those reports?
2: He sees the reports, but to the extent the activities involved in collecting the revenue, he may not understand it to that level. When it got to his knowledge, look at this stage, see how it's been done.
0: How did he get to his knowledge then?
2: Maybe through the complaint of people. People started maybe complaining. That does not mean those people, they are not supposed to contribute.
0: But people have always been complaining, and this is a conversation that we've had on several occasions, including with the chairman.
1: Okay, let's just
0: including with the chairman. This is a conversation we've had several times. I don't know if you saw what I mean. So, but if you say that is the case, that's fine.
1: That's okay. So let's move away now. So let's go to something else. For example, I wanted to address the issue of multiple taxation. Before now, a little away from the market women, let's take another aspect. Like people building or erecting structures, you will see them pay local governments. That's this one they call the youth levies, and also have all these been addressed by this e-ticket? Is that what it's called?
2: No.
1: That's electronic way of remit of paying tax now. Yes. So I don't know what it's called properly. So how do you address multiple taxation with this that's online
2: digital form of collecting tax? We've actually addressed that. We now have what we call consolidated demand notice. Under that consolidated demand notice, all the establishment that are supposed to collect government revenue, the revenue amount they're supposed to collect from people, all of them are being consolidated into one demand notice. So if you are erecting a structure, if you are being served with the consolidated demand notice, you in that demand notice you see payment for SWAMA, payment for signage, payment for commerce and industry, all the establishments, the amount you're supposed to pay, they are all listed there. The moment you finish paying it, nobody will come.
1: So, and what if they come? What would you do? So, because I know, I remembered a friend of mine who was erecting, and they had already paid the one from EIRS. Then suddenly, some other people came from the local government. So, is that a different type of tax, or once you pay that one from EIRS, no one should harass you?
2: No one should. You know, there's no way maybe ESIRS will stop illegal activities. The only thing, even today, I've gotten a report as regards to that. So the only thing we normally do is when such a person comes, report to the office.
1: Okay.
2: We have legal departments. We have monitoring and investigation units. So whenever we get a report like that, they rush to the site.
0: Okay. Now, the budget for 2026 is 2026 is 1.62 trillion naira, right? And, you know, Enugu is expected. Of course, there's no way that that money will come from the federal government or from FAC. So we're looking at the target is that more than 50% of VAT's projected budget will come from IGR, right? And like you rightly pointed out, initially you said that we have the capacity to do that because you have captured more people into the tax net. But I'd like you to take you back to 2024, right? When the projection for the IGR in Enugu State at the time was 252.7 billion naira. That was the projection of IGR, right? But we were able, the actual performance came to about 180.5 billion naira. The projection is over 250 billion, but the actual performance is 180 billion, right? And this is, everybody has been captured into the tax net as at this time. Because, I mean, by 2024, you should have, I think you've introduced the e-ticketing, right? You've also introduced the market taxes, and that's

0: right, from IGR, from us, from people in Enugu State. So if we were not able to do it in 2024 and 2025, what has changed that makes, you know, the revenue office think that we can actually achieve this target in order to be able to fund budgets in Enugu State, to fund projects in Enugu State?
1: Thank you very much. You know, one thing about revenue and tax collection is not something that is static. It's a progressive something. And if you are not aware of it, you will not be able to analyze it very well. Take, for instance, along Presidential Road 2024, you may have maybe 15 shops

0: come 2025, is either they increase or this. We have come to the stage of maybe blocking leakages completely at this level now.
1: Hmm.
0: We've also come to the stage.
2: So, as of 2024, you hadn't blocked leakages effectively.
0: It's not something you can just achieve completely. Even up till, it's a gradual process, but we are improving.

0: 2026, when are we expecting the report to, like, is it by the end of the year to know if we actually hit your target or achieved your target?
1: This is May, by the months of maybe November, we will
0: That's
1: be
0: right.
1: able to
0: Oh, that's so. Let's focus our attention. Let's look at another area of taxation that I really wanted to look at. The area of tax rebates and reliefs. I gave you an example while we were talking off air. I said for people. Because it's important that people pay taxes, like you mentioned, for people who are strong and they always adhere to the tax payments and all that, especially for some others who even go to do CSR, that's the corporate social responsibility. Is there something like a rebate or a relief so that it encourages them to do more? I'll give you an example. When I ran a vacation school for children in Enugu, especially for indigenous children. So many companies came and sponsored, and because of that, some of them were, they were asking, what do we get in return and all that. So, do you have any plans like that in the current dispensation of Governor Peter Mbatha? So, just to encourage more people to pay tax and do CSR.
1: No, sincerely speaking, a lot of things go wrong because of lack of knowledge. There are things you don't advertise to avoid maybe things going
0: That's right.
1: the other way around. There was something like that, there is, and there it will continue to be. But it has condition. It has procedure. Whatever thing you can get at Lagos State Internal Revenue Service, you can as well get it in Enugu State Internal Revenue Service. It all depends on the procedure. If you follow the due procedure, I give you an instance. Many people will establish a business. They will not come and register it with Enugu State Internal Revenue Service, which is one of the prerequisites for any person that starts a business. If you establish a business, you come and register with the
0: No
1: state
0: matter how
1: internal.
0: small.
1: No matter how small, you let us know that you have commenced so-and-so date. We open up a file for you, not recording that you just commenced. Now, if a letter comes from our office requesting that you should pay personal income tax, you will not make reference to that date that you informed us that you just started a few
0: Business.
1: months ago, that you registered with us. When we go through our record, we'll allow you to do business for some period before you pay personal income tax. But a lot of people will relax
2: For some period, you
1: without
2: mean like
1: registration, without informing us. When we now come to serve them later, they will start saying that they just started 3 months ago. And
2: But
1: if we
2: when you
1: should
2: say when you
1: allow
2: say for some period, for like how long?
1: a 6 months at least,
2: Okay.
1: at least 6 months, you are allowed to
0: To do your
1: do
0: business
1: normal, be
0: free
1: free
0: without
1: without
0: taxing.
1: 6 months.
2: Okay.
1: So, in the same manner, if you have a charity organization you started, and probably you need such a request, you want to make such a request in future, you need to write to Enugu State Internal Revenue Service informing them of your business, the type of business you operate, of which from time to time we can come and monitor what is
0: Inspect.
1: inspect what is happening. So if we are following up with you, if you now put up such a request, because we are on the same page with you, we can approve it.
0: So is this a tax relief or rebate? Because sometimes I confuse them. It's relief
1: Pass
0: now. Relief
1: relief.
0: now. Okay, so
1: Relief.
0: what about rebates for
1: Rebate
0: people?
1: is if you are being asked to pay 100,000, you will now be asked to pay
0: 50.
1: 50,000.
0: Okay,
1: Yes.
0: okay. All right.
2: Okay. All right. For 2025, of course. I mean, because I took you all the way back to 2024,
0: 2024.
2: right? And 2025, it's interesting to also see the tremendous progress that we made with regards to revenue generation and all of that, you know, because in 2025, from the reports that we saw, we generated about 400 billion naira. I don't know if that is correct from the records that you have. So that's like double what was generated in 2024. But then, 2025 and 2026, really, I don't know if the realities of the economy is being taken into consideration, especially for an average business person in Enugu, because we're talking about how does this affect an average business person in Enugu State. Do you think that, you know, some of these taxes might be putting pressure on some businesses? You know, do you look at it that way? Do you think that there is need for the revenue office to introduce like tax holidays, give people some kind of a breathing space? Coupled with the fact that you have to pay extra for petrol now, you have to pay more for electricity, and you have to pay more for literally everything. Was it not last year or last 2 years that Enugu State moved towards generating or regulating its own electricity market? So one would have really expected that by now we would have stabilized in that area, but that's not the case. I don't know if you have been noticing the complaints from residents of Enugu about power outages and all of that. So they have to spend more in order to have their businesses running, and they pay taxes to the government. So how do you begin to reconcile the fact that taxes are being paid, but an average business person out there still struggles?
1: You know, like I said before, people's complaints, I will accept it. I will say that their complaints, they are right if there is increase in the tax rate. Let's understand it. The government has not increased the tax rate. What the tax rate was is still what it is. The challenge there is that a lot of people who were not paying tax before, they are now being fished out. They are now brought into tax net. And because they are being brought, they are not happy with it. They want to continue to hide under the umbrella of some unions and continue to evade tax. That is what is happening. It's not as if that the current government has increased tax rate. It has not been increased. What's the normal tax rate, what it was, is still what it is.
2: How many times have you reviewed the taxes Keke people pay? How many times has it been reviewed under this administration? How much do they currently pay Keke riders?
1: Keke riders is still 36,000.
2: Is 36,000 annually, daily, on a daily basis?
1: On daily basis. They are paying 300.
2: Is it 300 or 750?
1: 300.
2: You're sure about that? You're sure about that?
0: That's why the lines will be open up shortly. So if you're listening now and you're a KK rider, so tell us what you pay daily and annually. Because I remember it's 36,000 for everybody. But sure, tell us what is happening now so that we will know. Because the government says it's 36. So if you're not paying 36 per annum, tell us so that we'll know who is collecting more from you and why. So lines will open up shortly.
2: They probably need to look into that. I'm surprised she's saying 300 or 350.
0: You know,
2: they probably need to confirm that. But let's get to the talk lines. 0916-0004-945. That is the number to call. Would like to quickly get your thoughts. Taxation in Enugu. That's basically the conversation on ground. What do you pay? Are you comfortable with that? Is there anything or any kind of intervention that you will be needing from the government? As a KK rider, how much do you pay?
0: As a
2: business owner, how much do you pay? I know there are business owners that don't belong to any union. They are independent people running their businesses and all of that, you know. So are you satisfied with the social amenities that you have seen thus far provided by the government, or are there still areas that you would like them to improve on? Well, this is Enugu Radio Town Hall here on Urban Radio 94.5, and we would like to hear you talk. Hello?
3: Hello, good evening. Good evening to your guests in the house and to your other colleagues. And good evening to all our listeners.
2: Go ahead.
3: That Igwe Austin is my name. I'm calling from Enugu. The fact of the matter is that your guests in the house may not admit that there is a high taxation in Enugu State anyway. But whatever is the case, we are still appealing to the governor, let him do something about the multiple taxation, because there will be no time for me to start enumerating them. As for the taxi people, they have to, let's hear from the horse's mouth. But another serious problem is that all the governments anyway, whenever they want maybe for somebody to not to pay his tax, if you fail to pay, it is after August, then from 1st September, that's the last quarter that they begin to penalize people. But for this government, like all the issues in Ogbeti since 1st of this month, all of them be paying extra 3,000 upon the 36,000 they were paying before. I want to use this opportunity to appeal to my amiable governor. Please, there is hardship in the country. Allow these people the first quarter, the second quarter. If anybody fails to pay, then you can talk of a penalty. Come to it, over 100 seats have been closed every day, and all of them have to pay extra 3,000. Why so many of them could not pay that before? They go abroad in order to pay extra 3,000. But before, it used to be after the last quarter, which is from first day of October
2: right.
3: to last day of December. So that's my appeal. Whatever is the case, we love our governor, but let him do something about high taxation in Enugu State. God bless you.
2: Okay.
0: Thank
2: you for your thoughts. Keep the calls coming. 0916-0004-945.
0: Hello, good evening.
4: Hello.
0: Good evening.
4: Good evening. Good evening to the guests of the studio. I greet our guests and fundamentally good evening. We should talk from the truth. My name is Dissens. I'm reaching from Aban. $36,000 we are paying. Trevor, do you know that there's somebody to this moment, and I'm talking to you, in Aban, at Market Square, here, the most populated place in the Kano West, don't have light. And some of us are doing business. My own business runs with electricity. Do you know that I buy full of 10,000, 8,000 every blessed day to power my refrigerator, or maybe I go for block. And after everything, you still pay tax to the government. 2025, people are telling us that you generated over 400 billion or 500 billion. You know, people to use the money and fix electricity, fix water for us in Enugu here, build roads. And you went and buy Enugu air. That big man will be flying. And this year, you have suffered again, asking us to pay tax again. Maybe people use it to buy sheep. See, there is no need of paying tax if the government cannot look into people's need. My business is dying. What a business is dying here in Enugu. We are paying our tax. What a transformer. Government cannot even donate. It took 1 year for it to respond. The rest of the shouting. I'll go for
2: all right. This says you are breaking up. We can no longer hear you.
0: No, I think I got his point.
2: Okay.
0: Okay. So we're
2: all right. We'll run along. Keep the calls coming. When you call, make it brief. And hello.
5: Hello, Favor.
2: Good evening.
5: Good evening to you. Yeah. Good evening. Good evening to the guests in the studio. Okay. This is Basone calling from Enugu.
2: Okay,
5: actually,
2: go on.
5: This issue of taxation in Enugu State is very, very hard. In fact, it's so much exorbitant to the masses. Favor, I have to tell you people that we doing a business in Enugu here, we are not finding it easy at all. Passing a lot of hardship to concern this issue of taxation. Actually, we are paying 36,000 naira.
3: yearly. Okay.
2: Okay, like, you're a shop owner, right?
3: In the studio.
2: You're a shop owner.
3: Hello?
2: You own a shop.
3: Yes, yes.
2: Okay.
3: So the lady said that the KK and this people are paying 300 naira. They are paying 750 naira every day by day. So the issue there is that I have to tell you people that the government have already frustrated a lot of things in many states. A lot of people are looking in the other way around to even shift their business down to other states, not to be making any movement here in Enugu State, because a lot of challenges is here. So if you talk of rent in Enugu State, it's another.
0: All right. I'd like us to be focused when we call. Now, if we are talking about taxation, let's talk about taxation. We will talk about rent on some other edition. What I'd like to know now, because, you know, before we started this program, we said this is a conversation between the people and the government. Mm. And the only way to achieve a meaningful resolution is when you are factual and you speak straight to the point. So are we saying that 36,000 naira every year, let's divide 36 by 12. So how much do we have? That's 3,000 in a month. Are you saying it's too much? What I'm asking now. So you're saying 3,000 is too much for a shop owner or a business person to pay in a state. Then if you call and say it's too much, then what would you suggest people pay? So let's know. If it's not 3,000, do you suggest people pay 1,000 or 2,000? Remember, what the government wants us to achieve is a 50% of IGR. That's 50% of the budget. Through IGR. So if you say 3,000 is big, let's know what. But everybody, I think from everybody now, they can agree it's 36,000. Apart from the KK people, we have to address this, madam. You know, so let's know why. Because two people, some other person sent a text, and one person actually called. I like the fact that he called. I wanted to read the text before the person called and said it's 750. That's additional 450 on top of what the government said they should be taxed on a daily basis. What's happening? Who should we report to? Who are these people collecting this tax?
2: Maybe the question would be why the upward review of the taxes they pay on a daily basis.
1: Initially, if you are a keke rider, if you move from Abani Road to another local government area, they will stop you and ask you to pay something. I made a mistake when I said it's 350.
0: Okay.
1: I saw it here. Everything is written down here. It's consolidated daily tricycle. They pay 750.
0: Okay.
1: So
2: daily.
0: So they are correct.
2: From
0: people
2: Monday to
0: correct.
2: Friday.
1: Yeah, daily.
2: From Monday to Friday or from Monday to Saturday.
1: Yeah, daily. Any if you come in a day, you. But
2: that's what I'm trying. I want to understand. Do you work on weekends as well?
1: Yeah, sure.
2: Okay. So does that exclude Sundays, or you work on Sundays as well?
1: Every day
2: you come out. Okay. So we are looking at 750 times 365 days in a year. That's what it is. If you're saying
0: I think the burden is a little higher on transporters.
2: Because that's 273,000. On an annual basis for keke people.
0: For keke,
2: if you
0: had
2: to round up the 750 they pay on a daily basis.
1: See, let's not just look at the money involved. They are now complaining, maybe probably is the government that is collecting it. But prior to government taking up this collection, because what we now do, when we collect it, we split it. All the revenue, and the local government will have their own. Swama, all these people that used to disturb on the road, they will have their own. So as a keke rider, you are free to move around Enugu. Before now, they pay more than that.
2: They don't pay more than that.
1: Buying tickets.
2: They don't pay more than that. The keke people don't pay more than that.
1: They don't pay.
2: And that's apart from the emblem. That's apart from what they say, the emblem that they say costs between 1,500 to 300. But they don't pay more than that. I think keke people started paying 200 naira on a daily basis, right? And when this government came on board, they started paying 300, 350, and there was an upward review to 750. So we're trying to understand what informed the upward review at a time or in a time where they have to purchase more petrol and all of that. And when you're saying that you split the revenue across board to Eswama, to local government, and I want to understand, how do you, what local government?
1: Initially, if you are moving as a KK rider, if you are moving from Enugu East to Enugu local, Enugu South, you will be stopped. All these Aboru people will stop you halfway and mm-hmm. ask you to pay something because you've crossed border. Now, the whole fee that they were paying initially, they were disturbed. If they will be sincere, they pay even more than 1,000, 1,500 initially. So after sitting down, analyzing all this, the Internal Revenue Service came to conclusion, even not
2: so the Internal Revenue is sorting out the Aberus.
1: No. Those Aberus, the money they collect, they don't even remit it to government coffers.
2: Because you said that you settle local government from the money.
1: They pay to local government. You know, we have 3 tiers of government.
2: Mm-hmm.
1: You have the state and the local government. So whatever revenue you generate, it is being, local government is no longer allowed to come to the road to collect revenue. Because initially it was the local government of officers that used to come and stop them halfway. If they move from here to here, they meet them.
2: So how do you know the local governments that the keke and a keke person in Enugu operates or the routes? So how do you ascertain that?
1: It's being paid. You know, local government revenue is one. It's the moment it's being paid into local government coffers, then it's now their own. I don't know if you're getting me. It's just like saying, how do you know the money, the revenue that comes into Enugu state and government coffers? If it comes into local government consolidated revenue, they know how to share it. They know how to use it to carry out developmental activities.
2: So you're saying that when KK people were paying 350, the local government were not being sorted? Or were you still sorting? Because it was still consolidated e-ticketed at the time. They buy their tickets for 350, and they're able to, you know, go on about their business. They don't have any other person stopping them, right? I think I had the revenue man come here, and he said if anybody stops you anywhere, once you pay this, before 12, you must have paid what you're supposed to pay. Nobody has the right to stop you. And at the time, they were paying between 300 and 350. So I'm trying to understand the jump to 750. And you say that you have to split it across, you know, across board. You have to settle the local government, settle Eswama.
1: Union.
2: Is it the same Aberus that extorts them that you're settling? That's one thing I need to get clear.
1: No, it's not Aboro. We have offices. They work as an office. They have union. You can, there's no way you can just cancel the activities of the union. I don't know. You have transport union. You have the local government.
2: So they don't pay anything to the transport they union anymore?
1: It's part of the consolidated.
2: So they pay to the revenue and you remit to the transport union?
1: Sure.
2: But prior to this review, they were paying to the transport union and paying to revenue?
1: Sure.
2: You're sure about that?
0: So now, what I want to, before we conclude, you know, sometimes government policies are not well explained to people, you know. So now you've explained, before there used to be multiple taxation, so you pay this, you pay that, you pay, but now they are all in one. Yes, so I think there is need before any policy for government to come and explain. There are so many avenues, I won't tell you which one to use, to explain to people, because this money, they are going, it's going back to their union from what I understood now. So, but they don't know that it's going back to them. They think they're just going paying the government. But like what you said, government takes the part and remits to their union. So that's the gap now. And that's the essence of this program. You know, that people understand exactly what's happening and how it affects their lives. All right?
2: Well, thank you so much, Mrs. Amadi Henrietta, for your time on the show today. was quite interesting. These are conversations we need to have often, because a lot of vague things that we need to understand. So there's need for clarity. So we need to. If we knew these things, we wouldn't be asking.
0: We would be asking. That's right. That's right.
1: If people can allow me, there is another important, vital knowledge our people supposed to have.
0: Just quickly.
1: Upon signing tax payments.
0: That's right.
1: So many people don't know anything about individual filing. It is very, very important. And it is in the new tax law. Once you're an individual, you've gotten to the age of payment of tax, you must go to the nearest Internal Revenue Service and do your individual filing. Our people are not aware, and there is penalty attached to it. So maybe probably by next year, if we start maybe prosecuting people over that, people will start complaining.
2: Is it prosecution or a fine?
0: Enforcing.
2: Is it a prosecution? Is it a prosecution penalty or a fine?
1: Penalty. There's a penalty.
2: Okay.
1: There's a penalty attached to it for not filing.
2: Yes.
1: Individually. You know, some people, they don't understand it, that even if you are like, I'm a civil servant. Mm. My office has done filing for me as a civil servant.
2: I think this should be a conversation for another day, because we are completely out of time.
0: All right, but of course, that's very important that people know all this. But I think we have to come back to talk about tax filing as a separate of all. We'd like to thank so much Mrs. Henrietta Mandisi, the Director of Personal Income Tax, EIRS, as Enugu Internal Revenue Service. Thank you so much for coming.
1: Thank you.
2: 6 PM will be the Urban Prime Time. My name is Favour. Do enjoy the rest of your evening.
0: And I'm Jidor Foyebuchi. Thanks for listening. Thanks to PAF, that's Princess Obi Ajulu, or Ugu Foundation, for sponsoring the program.

0: wo Enugu.
1: As we enter. What's up, y'all? This is Jidenna.
0: I go by the name Boy Chicks Amarillo. My people is your girl Mandy Dose.
2: What up, people? I go by the name CQA, aka Woos.
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19: 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You know the Zagada.
20: 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Yeah.

0: now.
1: Yeah, Ajibo, why you say now?
0: People in an answer. Kechi katatama, ania fuga kumo, fana choko kumyo, manadera maka.
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2: 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Please adhere strictly to the exam time. 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Announcer, Dr. Ronke Shoyombo, Registrar and Chief Executive.
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0: A very good evening to you. Welcome to Urban Prime Time here on Urban Radio 94.5. Glad to have you on the program. It's Wednesday. This is the midweek edition, 13th day in the month of May 2026, 6 minutes past 6 p.m. My name is Favour.
1: And my name is Ifeoma Mwabufo.
0: Well, thank you so much for joining us again this beautiful evening. Let's take a look at the stance of former Vice President Atiku Abubakar that has continued, of course, to garner a lot of reactions across board. It was during our conversation yesterday that on Urban Prime Time here that, you know, we broke the news about the statement that was put out by the spokesperson, by Atiku Abubakar through his spokesperson Olushola Sani, right, speaking to opposition parties and maybe in this case the NDC to rethink their zoning arrangement, and or rather the zoning of their 2027 presidential ticket to the south ahead of primaries, right? So he basically cautioned opposition political actors against embracing what he described as a self-defeating, an intellectually dishonest narrative that insists that the 2027 presidential ticket must be zoned exclusively to the South.

0: southern part of the country, right? I mean, for him, while zoning is, you know, while zoning in, he talked about, you know, the need for political parties to basically think twice. Part of the statement reads, the first and most obvious question is this: how does a Southern opposition candidate realistically unseat a sitting Southern president? That is the argument that he is making. And he says that the Nigerian political history does not offer any precedent for such an outcome. He further argued that the moral arguments being advanced in favor of Southern zoning collapses under scrutiny. You know, so he says by 2027, the South would have held presidential power for approximately 18 years in the Fourth Republic. That's from 1999 till now, and compared to about 10 years for the North. And if the South retains power for another 4 years, the disparity widens even further, right? And, you know, another part of that statement that is quite interesting is Atiku accusing some political actors of selective memory and opportunism, particularly those who abandoned the zoning principle in 2011 following the death of President Umar Musa Yar'Adua, only to now present it as a sacred doctrine. You know, he threw jabs at Peter Obi, even though names have not been mentioned. And, you know, his stance on zoning has, of course, generated quite a lot of reactions, and understandably so. There are people that believe that he is right. He has every right as a Nigerian to run for presidency. Of course, we know that this has been his ambition. This will be the seventh time that he is running for this presidential position. And he has said in a televised interview that this will be his last shot. Well, Peter Obi has moved on to the NDC, and the NDC, of course, has agreed to zone the presidential ticket to the southern part of the country for one tenure. That's for the period of 4 years, and then power returns to the south. Earlier today, I was listening to Bolaji Abdullahi, who is the national publicity secretary of the ADC, and he said something quite interesting. He said that ADC was not suited for the kind of politics Peter Obi wanted to play. He said the kind of politics Peter Obi wants to play may require stronger guarantees against internal opposition, and perhaps NDC was more suited for that. ADC, on the other hand, is a coalition that must balance multiple interests, which can, you know, slow decision making because of the need to keep the alliance together. Maybe that structure simply did not work for Peter Obi, and he chose to move on. Let's take a listen to Bolaji Abdullahi.
1: Understand what that means, because you can make general statements like that, internal tensions and all that, but when you have issues within a political party, the reason we are politicians is that we can sit down and engage. But I know for a fact that there had not been any conversation around any grievances. What happened when Mr. Peter Obi and Alhaji and Senator Kwankwaso left, it was more or less them throwing us a curveball, because there had not been any conversation around any grievances. They were in Ibadan with us. We were all in Kano to receive Senator Kwankwaso. So there had not been any point where anybody sat down to say, look, I'm not happy with this. I mean, I know that for a fact. So when you're talking about you're not happy within, then look, it's very clear, and I will not begrudge His Excellency Peter Obi for taking the decision that he took. Perhaps ADC is not suitable for the kind of politics he wants to play. And the kind of politics he wants to play is he wants a guarantee that there will be no competition, no internal competition. Yes, NDC is more suitable for that kind of politics, a party that belongs to one person. But ADC is a coalition. And when you are building a coalition, you have to balance a lot of interests. It may be slow for you to take certain decisions because you are being careful to hold the coalition together. So maybe that wasn't working for him and he left.
0: Well, Bolaji Abdullahi, National Publicity Secretary of the African Democratic Party. So this further confirms that the ADC and its members did not see this move by Peter Obi and Kwankwaso coming, because according to him, there were no conversations as to internal crisis. There were no

0: coming from another person would, is it something that would have been taken a little bit more seriously? These are many more what we intend to talk about on today's edition of Urban Prime Time. And Sabuchi Anueyago joins us this evening. Sabuchi, good evening to you, sir. Thank you so much for coming.
1: Good evening, Favour and Ifoma. Good evening, our dear listeners.
0: How are you?
1: I am fine. Are you?
0: I'm very well, thank you.
1: Thank you. I can observe that.
0: All right.
1: Yeah.
0: Well, I had to play that interview by Bolaji Abdullahi. You know, I think he's just about one of the few persons that have been able to, without cursing, he has been able to articulate and capture, you know, how he felt about Peter Obi's movement from the ADC to the NDC. According to him, there were no conversations about the satisfaction about how the party was being run at the time they were in Ibadan. They were also, he was also amongst the people that went to welcome Rabiu Musa Kwankwaso. So everything seemed okay from where they were seated until they defected to the NDC, but he said that the ADC does not seem to suit the style of politics that Peter Obi wants to play. But listening to Alhaji, or reading through the statement that he put out with regards to zoning and the fact that a southern candidate cannot defeat an incumbent southern candidate, that's one of the most salient points that he made in that statement. What are your thoughts? And given the fact that he says that there's no precedent in our nation to that effect, what do you make of that particular statement? If it had come from a different person other than Atiku Abubakar, would you have looked at it differently?
1: I wouldn't have looked at it differently. Well, perhaps given the person that may have said so. Well, Atiku Abubakar is a politician in his own merit and right, and as a Nigerian vested with the constitutional provisions of freedom of expression, freedom of speech, so he has a right to express himself the way he feels about politics in Nigeria, despite the fact that he is this or that. But first of all, he's a human being, just like any other person.
0: Mm-hmm.
1: So, and like some people will say, you cannot live in your house and at the same time be living in another person's house. No, it is not possible. So, I was thinking that Atiku ought to have limited himself to issues pertaining to his own personal political ambition, and which is the presidency, and leave what concerns some other person for that person to take care of himself. So for him to be expressing fear about whether a southern candidate will be able to defeat an incumbent southern president is his own imagination, because even if something has not happened before, there is a day that thing might begin to happen. Was it not in this country 3 years ago that people were saying that because of the plurality of religion in Nigeria, that this idea of Muslim ticket, would it fly? That it will not fly. People said all kinds of things based on their own permutation and thinking.
0: Mm.
1: But in the end, one way or the other, we are having the two important positions, most important positions in Nigeria today, headed by Muslims, the president and his vice. They are Muslims, and the heavens have not fallen because we have a Muslim president

0: and a Muslim vice president. It happened. Perhaps the only time it happened was during MK Abiola's election in 1993. But in the end, the military didn't allow that to be. Even though later, yes, everybody knows that Abiola won that election. And Abiola won that election. Even when Abiola was going for that election and chose King Gibe, it was the same thing. People said, how could it happen that it Abiola will fail, it will not work. So it said all manner of things. But again, in the end, it happened. The person or the party that had the presidential candidate and the vice presidential candidate belonging to a political faith won that election. Whereas the one that had a combination of two religion, Muslim and Christian, or Christianity, they didn't win that election. Bashir Tofa and Dr. Silvestre of NRC, they didn't win. But the candidate of SDP, Abiola and King Gibe, they won. But people made a hell of noise that it was not going to be possible, that they will fail, they will lose. Everything, Nigerians are beginning to narrow their minds on individuals. Nigerians are not, if you look at what happened in the last election, you will see that Nigerians voted along the line of individual merit, individual character, personality, and not had nothing to do with political party or even with the person, where the person, the geography of the candidates.
1: You think so?
0: I thought then, because if it was issue of geography, Peter Obi may not have scored the number of votes that he scored.
1: Mm.
0: And everybody knows that, even in the South, that some of his areas of strength had issues that people interfered in the results and manipulated it. It was quite obvious. Even some of the actors bragged about it.
1: The point that a southern candidate cannot be up against a southern candidate or cannot defeat a southern candidate. Do you think that point is as far as this election goes? Do you think that's an important point that must be taken into consideration by the aspirants?
0: What should be taken into consideration is what you can offer, what the candidate can offer. Between this and that,
1: are you a fan of zoning?
0: A fan of zoning?
1: Do you support zoning?
0: For the mere fact that Atiku is worried because he feels that his strength or where he will now lean on has been removed, because maybe he was thinking he was going to lean on the shadows of P2B. To move on.
1: Because if it's about what you can offer, it means that anyone can as well get into the ring.
0: He should have limited his own views to his own. Has he denied his aspiration? He's aspiring. So what he said is, look, if you look at it the other way, you may begin to see it from the point of view of Jitre. That Atiku Abubakar is jittery.
2: All right.
0: That Atiku Abubakar is jittery. That if Peter Obi leaving ADC might affect his chances. So he was thinking that perhaps if they go into the primaries,
1: mm-hmm.
0: that he would use his usual way to bulldoze himself through and then pick up the presidential candidacy of APC.
1: Mm-hmm.
0: And then by then, Peter Obi would no longer have any choice.
2: All right.
0: Because he won't have any chance of defecting to another party. And then he will gather all Nigerians and begin to beg Peter Obi to run with him, to be his running mate, so that Peter will gather his own supporters for his own join his own so that Atiku will become president. That's right. The thinking, even though that he has not said so.
2: Right.
0: That is a permutation, but it is not working. It is everybody use whatever you can to achieve their own desire.
1: Okay.
0: Peter feels he is loved by Nigerians. Nigerians want him, and he's moving. He had to move to a place where he is not going to have any encumbrance in the future.
2: Sabuchi, sorry to cut you short, but we know that Atiku Abubakar, he called it being strategic. You know, but critics may argue that he did not think about that in 2019 when he was up against late Muhammadu Buhari, because they are from the same northern part of Nigeria. But that aside, I think critics will always point to the fact, to the events of 2011, you know, when Jonathan was contested for the presidency in 2011, and power was supposed to go back to the north, right? But a lot of proponents of zoning abandoned that, and they supported President Jonathan Goodluck Jonathan at that time. You know, we did not hear about zoning from them, and they pointed to the fact that it was to ensure stability in governance. Do you think this is just about whipping up sentiments about zoning when it favors a certain interest?
0: Of course, you have said it. Of course, you have. Atiku is against the issue of zoning now because he seems it doesn't favor him, because he feels that P2B leaving ADC would weaken the strength of ADC.
2: But it also swings both ways, because I just pointed out that proponents of zoning at that time, or proponents of zoning now, they had walked away from that arrangement and they supported President Jonathan Goodluck, right? So it's still the same thing. Should we say that people talk about zoning when it only benefits them?
0: Of course, you won't rule out that. You know, they say politics is all about who gets what. So politics is all about interest. It is either collective interest or individual interest. But it is all about interest. And it is a race. It is a competition, a serious competition. And like he said, that involves strategy, strategizing. So what worked today? The kind of strategy that worked today might not work for tomorrow. The kind of strategy that came into place the previous election might not be the same thing today because of a lot of factors, a lot of variables. So many things have happened, and you have alignment and realignment, and then you look at what is happening. The situation, current situation of things in the polity, are people happy about it?
2: So are you saying that the zoning arrangement should not be sacrosanct as far as election is concerned?
0: The zoning arrangement this time is for one term. It's for one term. So I wonder why Abubakar is jittery, is panicky about it. The NDC said, For the remaining four years, they are zoning their presidential candidacy to the south, after which it will go to the north in 2031. That's what they did. They said they didn't just limit it there. They made that zoning arrangement with a proviso, with a caveat. They said it is for only the 2027 general or presidential election. Beyond that they will go back to the north, because by 2031, it will be the turn of the north, going by 8 years tenure. So that was why they saw, and they have seen, that perhaps their strength will be in the candidate that will emerge from the south. And the candidate that might emerge from the south might, let us be open about this. It might be a game of division, dividing votes. And if you're able to get a substantial number of votes from the southern, if you're a southern candidate from the south, and then you are able to make a tremendous inroad in the north, of course, you may have won the election. So it is thinking, it is permutation. The NDC as a political party, they have sat down and looked at this issue. And probably that was why they would Peter Obi and Kwankwaso to come over to them. Since ADC seems to be having internal problems, internal wranglings, and the matter was still in court. And the matter being in court was not conclusive. It was still hanging. So if you're a politician, would you put your faith on that probability? Something that you don't know how it will end, maybe one way or the other. And if it ends one way or the other and you are out, by that time it is late for you.
1: What most likely will happen differently this time around? You know, this is 2027 elections that we're talking about. A lot of people would argue that it would have been a bit more stronger if the OK ticket, that's the Obi Kwankwaso ticket, had the backing of the likes of Atiku. Because I always maintain that he is not the person you can, you know, completely rule out as far as the elections in the, especially in the northern part of the country, is concerned. You know, so we saw how well he fared during the last elections. He got almost 7 million votes, won over 10 states, right? Obi won 11 states and the FCT and all of that. So what are the chances that, how do you think that dynamic will play out this time around, given the fact that one of the candidates in the 2023 election is now a running mate to Peter Obi, and this same candidate we're talking about got less than 2 million votes. So how much of a compliment do you think Kwankwaso is to Obi? Because listening to Atiku's interview the other day, he said, the interviewer asked, oh, Kwankwaso is also popular in the north, and he said, no, only Kano, right? He maintained it's only Kano. Do you think that the north will, especially in those northern parts of the country where Atiku won, and because, I mean, the ADC still has Atiku Abubakar, it still has Aminu Tambuwa, it still has El Rufai. Hopefully, we are yet to know his stand when he comes out from the ICPC and all of that. You know, so if they decide to pitch their tent with Atiku, how much of a threat do you think that will be to the OK ticket, even with Kwankwaso as a running mate?
0: Well, there are things that politicians can do that you may not see openly. I don't think that for now that some of these names you mentioned, that they are against Peter Obi or against Kwankwaso's candidacy. Call it Aminu Tambuwal, call it El Rufai. And you remember, these ones, they are not seeking for an elective position, for elective position at the presidential level.
1: But they are members of the ADC.
0: They are members of ADC. We have seen in the past where people in one party secretly worked for a candidate of another party.
1: It happened.
0: It happened. Did you not? People are still talking about it today. What happened in 2015? Yes, some people are still saying it. Even openly, they said some governors of a political party worked against the candidate of their political party in 2015 election.
1: Let's put it this way. Let's say that the projection of the ADC did not work. Because if you listen to them, I was listening to Dele Momodu yesterday. He said nobody can bully Atiku out of the presidential contest. Right, so let's say that the projection of the ADC did not work. Listening to Bolaji Abdullahi, he said that there were no prior conversations as to how, you know, any member of the party being aggrieved. They were surprised that Peter Obi moved to the NDC. Right now, I'm asking you that this same ADC has men such as Tambuwal, El Rufai. If you go to the southwest, we have people like Arebeshola. We have the chairman that is David Mark. If push comes to shove, right, we have a southerner who has picked up the ticket in the person of Rotimi Amaechi. We have Hayatuddin, Muhammad Hayatuddin, and then we have Atiku Abubakar, right? And I'm saying that if push comes to shove, don't you think this man, first of all, would have to be party men and support whoever emerges as the presidential candidate? Are you saying that they will be in ADC and supporting the candidate in NDC? Okay, how likely is that to happen?
0: Let me ask you this question that came to my mind now. The same Atiku that raised this issue. How is he sure that at the end of the day, even that his own political party, ADC, what if ADC at the end of the day produces a southern candidate? What will Atiku say? What will Atiku do? Despite all his thinking, the arsenal, the resources that are at his beck and call, which is giving him the confidence, the impetus that when it comes to that, he will bulldoze his way through as usual, as the candidate of ADC. What if it doesn't happen that way? Because it happened in APC in 2015. He tried to bulldoze his way. He mobilized everything to become the candidate of APC. But the forces, some other forces in APC, which he neglected, they came together and made sure that he was defeated. Buhari didn't have that financial resources, financial muscle, like Atiku or like other aspirants in that primaries. But in the end, Buhari emerged because that was the thinking, because that was the reason. Buhari, they formed that opposition and brought in Buhari's political party, CPC, then, to join because they wanted to take power. And they looked at the candidate from the north that will be able to derive large followership, especially from the northern part of Nigeria. And that was why they made sure that Buhari came in. And when Buhari came, joined them in forming the party. Because that was the reason. Otherwise, Buhari wouldn't have joined them.
1: But the dynamics are a bit different this time around.
0: That is why I'm saying that yes, the dynamics keep changing.
1: Mm.
0: They keep changing. So you wouldn't know what may have transpired, the undercurrent move that made Peter. Peter Obi is not. Is not a politician too.
1: Because they're saying, what if a southern candidate emerges, the presidential candidate of the ADC, and the only southerner who has indicated interest is Rotimi Amaechi. Do you think he has what it takes, really? And I had to tell you that the dynamics are a bit different, because if you look at the pattern of, you know, electing candidates, it's different. It's either by consensus or by direct primaries, right? The issue of consensus, I think it has been ruled out. Maybe the ADC is looking at having direct primaries. Fine. And you look at the direct primaries, how it most likely will play out. You look at the registration of political party members across board in Adamawa State, for instance, and Kaduna State. These two states, they have over 500,000 registered ADC members, right? South, where Amaechi come from, I don't even think they have up to that. I don't know if you saw what I mean. So if they are to go by direct primaries, do you think Amaechi stands a chance? If they are to go by consensus, do you think that Amaechi also stands a chance? And do you also think that ADC should have made their stance known from the get-go as to where they are zoning their presidency?
0: Okay.
1: And in the absence of that, do you think Atiku Abubakar has been instrumental to that decision?
0: Okay, let me answer you this way. In 2011, you talked about the election of 2011. Remember, Jonathan was a candidate, and Jonathan was a candidate from the south. And you had all these politicians So left for Jonathan alone, Jonathan wouldn't have been able to pull the rings. But he gathered the support of the Northerners, and yet you had two powerful, two strong candidates from the North who contested against him or who contested with him in that election. You had Atiku Abubakar, you had the late Muhammadu Buhari. Both of them, they were from the North. But they didn't, Jonathan still had the support of some powerful, some influential elements in the North that worked for him and that made it possible for him to defeat these people, even in the North. So the same scenario can apply in this perspective. Looking at ADC itself, if ADC, since that they have decided to go about it by direct primaries, if in the end you mentioned some names, you mentioned Tambu Walu, you mentioned El-Rufai, and some other names. So what if these names were able to mobilize their own people, mobilize their candidate, their supporters to vote in the primaries, to vote for a southern candidate, and that southern candidate eventually, or sorry, that southern aspirant eventually becomes the candidate of the party. What happens? So it is a game of numbers, it's a game of brain, it's a game of planning. You keep strategizing, the other person keeps strategizing. Just like my friend once told me, you know, the proverb his father gave him, he said that you are just sharpening the machete on a stone. You are just, and it is doing sam. So the man asked his child, what is this sound? What is the meaning of this sound, sam? And the son told him, it is obutirisi, that is the knife will cut head.
1: Right,
0: and proverb. And the old man told his son, no, the machete is saying, the sound is saying, onyenelu. So that is what the game they are in it now. It is a game of strategy. Onyenelu.
2: All right, Mr. Abuchi, if you look at Atiku's statements, he kept on warning that the prolonged arguments over zoning could strengthen the ruling party, you know, give them an easy victory in 2027. And just like Favour pointed out, Atiku Abubakar also made mention of that in his statement, where he said that election should be driven by high electoral arithmetic. Right, given what we saw in 2023 election, that the best thing for any opposition is to put their best foot forward. That means, you know, looking for a candidate that has that political clout to challenge the incumbent president. Do you see a repeat of 2023 outcome if this continues?
0: It is possible, Ifeoma. It is possible. Atiku Abubakar is making this agitation the way he feels it will favor him. Remember, in 2023, Peter Obi was roundly dismissed. They said all manner of things to discourage people. They looked at him as a dark horse, that he didn't have any structure and that he wasn't going to make any impact in that election, he was just merely participating. But what happened in the end? That's why I keep telling you that politics at this level is about strategy. It's about thinking. It is about thinking. The word there is thinking. It is about thinking. You are thinking, the other man is thinking. That is onyenelu. The other man is thinking, you are thinking. You are strategizing, he's strategizing. Would you have believed that Peter Obi would have come up with that master stroke? It was like a thunderbolt. He took them by surprise. he took both Atiku and the Tinubu by surprise. Because if those who were instrumental to the problems that befell Labour Party in 2023, if they had been aware, the same people who one way or the other may have been instrumental to the current crisis of leadership that ADC is having today. If they have had that inkling that Peter Obi was going there, perhaps they may have done something to prevent him. The move is to ensure that Peter Obi doesn't appear in the ballot for presidential election next year.
2: All right, let me ask you, because you've talked about strategy. You said it was all about strategizing, right? So if you were asked to recommend the best strategy, should it be zoning it? Do you think that zoning it to the south should be the best strategy at this point?
0: I think it is, because I said it earlier, that based on this zoning thing, and the zoning thing is made on the premise of 8 years, first term, second term, that it is after 8 years, it will now move to another geopolitical divide of Nigeria. They divided Nigeria. They are still dividing Nigeria into imaginary North and South. North, 8 years. South, 8 years. So, and the permutation is that since the presidency is currently in the southern part of Nigeria, that the next 4 years will make it 8 years, after which it will now go to the North. So these people, they are calculating. They don't want Nigeria to continue suffering. The hemorrhage is too much on the people. So they feel, okay, let us use, in order not to truncate this idea of zoning between North and South, let us look for a credible candidate from the South that will complete the 8 years before it goes to the North. And that is all this is. That is the thinking of NDC. They looked at the whole thing and said, okay, let us now provide the platform. Let us see if we can get a popular candidate from the South who will contest against the incumbent person who is from the South.
2: But how confident are you that we are not going to see a repeat of the events of 2015 when Jonathan Goodluck walked away from the pact?
0: How? I don't know. What
2: you know, he said he promised to do just 4 years.
0: Okay.
2: And eventually, after being elected in 2011,
0: that was in
2: 2011, and he still contested in 2015. So that's why I'm asking: should Peter Obi clinch the ticket, and if he emerges the president in 2027, are you confident that we are not going to see that, the repeat of what happened in 2015?
0: Peter Obi, you call the other one Goodluck Jonathan, and this other one Peter Obi. Peter Obi is not the same thing as Goodluck Ebele Jonathan.
1: They have one thing in common. They are politicians.
0: They are politicians, but they have different characters. What matters is character. What matters is character. And two, there are people, maybe when Jonathan entered into that agreement, perhaps they didn't perfect it. They didn't perfect that agreement to the point that if he's presented with the undertaking, he would have no option but to give way. So maybe he may have looked around and there was no evidential proof.
1: All right, so
0: beyond all reasonable doubt to prevent him from. So, but this time around, based on that past experience of 2015, so the politicians of today may have perfected everything before they now, for somebody like Kwankwaso to have agreed with this arrangement
1: You say it means they have put to paper. Pen must have been put to paper.
0: Of course, there must have been a concretized undertaking about it.
1: All right.
0: Before they enter the talk lines,
1: we'll come back to you, sir, because we're completely running out of time. Let's get a few reactions before we wrap it up and call it a day on today's edition of Urban Prime Time. 0916-0004-945. That is the number to call. Would like to quickly get your thoughts on today's program. Hello.
3: Good evening.
1: Good evening.
3: My name is Enzo. I'm calling from Oka.
1: Enzo, go on.
3: Please, topics like this, I tune into registration to learn. I need someone to tell me with evidence that some people who are planning to not have P2B on the ballot. People just come and just say things without evidence. Who is stopping P2P from being on the ballot? The man is scared of democracy. He doesn't want to participate in any primaries. He left the Labour Party and went to ADC. Stay put and participate in primaries. He was busy jumping from one state to another state, asking all the aspirants to step down for him. P2P is not a Democrat. That was exactly why, that was the reason he refused to conduct local government election in Anambra State until 3 months to the end of his tenure. Let P2B participate in democracy. Let him put himself forward to participate in the primaries. But he's scared because he knows he will never win. So when people come on radio and tell you that Tinubu doesn't want Peter to be on the ballot, he was on the ballot in 2019, they defeated him. He was on the ballot in 2023, he was defeated, and he's going to be on the ballot in 2027. And two, I see what will still defeat him.
1: All right.
3: Some people still think that 2023 political dynamics will be the same in 2027.
1: I just hope
3: 2027 will come. Know this same time so all that right. people come back on radio and start instead of telling congratulating Tinubu, they'll be accusing every piece of rigging the election.
1: All right.
3: Come on, let's wake up and stop making unfounded allegations against the ruling party. Doesn't make sense.
1: All right.
3: Thank you.
1: Thank you so much for your thoughts, Enzo. Hello.
4: Good evening.
1: Good evening to you.
4: Yeah, I greet you, sir, with you. First caller, thank you very much. When we come to on air to analyze things, please, let's balance our thoughts. Want to represent a political party, let's represent it. Want to support a candidate, let's make it clear. We are on air, let's balance our thoughts. What happened in ABC and NDC clearly shows that ABC was problem of itself. I said it on this particular program that P2B can never get ticket of ADC. Let's stop accusing the ruling party of everything when people are inflicting problems on themselves. I'm not a fan of Zoni. You ask Abuchi if he's a fan of Zoni. He couldn't answer me. I'm not a fan of Zoni. Zoni has never produced better results. Zoni to me is political interest. Politicians gather to play their interest and tell you we have Zoni. When it wants to favor something, you do not see that Zoni happen. If you want to work with Zoni, we should go back to Alex Ekweme's system of Zoni. We have these geopolitical zones. That is how zoning should be. If we really want zoning, it is not zoning that is happening. It's political interest that has been playing out. That will be teaching a melody is begging you. Well,
1: right.
4: Balance your thoughts, please. Please, thank you very much.
1: All right. Well, thank you so much for your thoughts. Keep the calls coming.
2: Hello.
5: Yeah, good evening, Ifeoma and Tebo.
2: Good evening to you.
5: Yeah, this is Kira Movies calling from Isuzu. It's Kira Movies calling from Isuzu.
2: We can hear you.
5: It's all right. Well, I don't know why all this long conversation about Atiku and so on. Atiku is just a strategist. He's trying to find his way. And he feels that time is no longer safe. Time is running out for him. So he now got the sense to, you know, cast his passion on that person's effort. Now, if he claims that he's from the north and this should be zoned to the south, it is not yet completed. And that doesn't mean that if the person at the helm of our phase, at the presidency, is not doing well, then we should put our arms and watch him because we want his tenure to get completed and then it will be the turn of the north. It's wrong. Now, we have a gentleman, a credible person, a man of reputation and integrity, who we repose confidence in, that when he says yes, his yes remains yes, and when he says no, his no remains no. And so he's going to contest for that, and then he says he's only going to start for only 4 years. So at the end of that, then it will be the turn of the north. So why is that running up and down? I mean, By now, I believe you guys should be floating another, topic, and not about that.
1: All right. Well, if it does not interest you, you can always choose not to comment. Hello?
6: Good morning, Favour.
1: Good evening to you.
6: Evangelist Joseph Abomane Kevin Abakaliki. Good evening. Good evening, sir.
2: Good evening to you.
0: Good evening, Evangelist. Good to hear.
6: 3 weeks. 3 weeks before Peter left ADC, I knew he was going to leave. I even mentioned it on radio here in Abakaliki. And it's not because I was talking with him. It is because I have watched the ADC terrain. And I'm sure you have also heard me say like a million times that if ADC does not put Peter Obi on the ballot, it means they are joking. Atiku Abubakar knows. You know the story of Atiku Abubakar better than I do now. You know, after serving as vice president, you know how he has moved. You know. So who else do you want to put on the ballot that will interest Nigeria? Is it Muike's candidate in PDP? ADC is gone. That's why they are lamenting. They wanted to ride on the back of P2B with that law, that electoral law, that once you have done this thing, you cannot go back again. And that's why Fubara had moved to NDC. Now we would have had an issue. But finally, let me tell you what is going to happen. Many of these APC people that have been denied, they are going to tell their candidates to vote for other parties. You will see it. Just quote me. You will see it when it happens. Because you know what they are doing is not consensus. I hope you know. This is not consensus. They are doing appointments, and they are calling it consensus. Is it the same consensus I have studied about for 30 years as a scholar of democracy? Or is it another type?
1: All right.
6: This one is appointment that they are doing. So everybody, they are all shocked. They are all scared that the person they wanted to ride on his moral grace
1: all right.
6: to move on is gone.
1: Okay.
6: That is what is paining them.
1: All right. Thank you so much, Evangelist Abo, for your thoughts. We can take one more call before we get back to Sir Abuchi Anuyago. Hello? Good evening.
7: Hello, thank you. I want to talk about those who are trying to fingers in order to protect the rule. The former governor of Jigawa, Sule Lamido, wanted to contest the chairmanship of PDP. He was not given form. Went to court, gave a judgment. Even when the other side argued that it was internal affair, a man, Dagogo Ubara, wanted to contest the national vice chairman south of it. He paid for it. He was not given form. He went to court 2 days ago. The same federal high court in Abuja ruled that it was internal matter of the party. Now it became internal matter of APC. The other time it's also internal matter of PDP. And people are not saying that the APC and the ruling party is not trying to manipulate. I said, welcome to them. Now, Atiku is looking at logic when the reason they walked out of the Eagle Square with many governors in 2014 was for Jonathan violated zoning. In 2019, the reason Atiku got the ticket was because it was zoned to the north. This argument did not fly. Now that ADC refused to put things on the table. If ADC had made it clear from day one that we are doing this open, everybody would have known.
1: Mm.
7: If they wanted to zone it to the south or not, they should have said it from the beginning. But to play hide and game and think that you can drag everybody to the last minute when you trap people, it doesn't make sense.
1: Right.
7: Look, think to Dele Mahmoud. Sorry, 1 second. Dele Mahmoud was saying that I took 1.7 million northeast and that Obi got 27,000. But he refused to know that Peter Obi got 1.97 million in the southeast. Between 1.97 and 1, which one is better? Who said, remember that NL5 has come out to say that Peter Obi won that election.
1: Mm.
7: Good evening.
1: All right. Well, thank you so much, Dr. Anarado, for your thoughts. Sabuchi, over to you.
0: Yeah, thank you. Of course, I'm glad that Dr. Anarado called in this evening to remember some of these things, so many of these things that I even forgot. Yes, you are talking about Atiku's performance in that election in Adamawa or in the Northeast, and you forgot that Peter Obi performed so even better than he did in his own geopolitical zone. So why I am saying this is that it happened in the past. Some politicians were in one political party, but their mind, their soul was in the candidate of another political party. It has happened here before. And like Dr. Narado has mentioned, today the chicken has come back to roost. El-Rufai, who played who was a major actor, a major influencer in that 2023 election, he came out openly to make a confessional statement that Obi won that election. And they knew what they did. So don't think that NDC or somebody like Kwankwaso that he doesn't know what he's doing, that he doesn't have the political weight. No, he has. Even somebody, the person that can, at any given time, he is sure of controlling the votes of Kano State. Is not somebody that you can dismiss with a wave of hand. So it's a very, very strong factor. And all right, when you gather them together, and I have said earlier that I have not heard, unlike in the past, I have not heard some negative comments against P2B from people like Kwankwaso, from people like Tambuwal, even though they are in ADC. In this particular race, I have not heard anything against P2B from El-Rufai or from even Aminu Tambuwal. Or even from Saraki.
1: It doesn't change the fact they had a lot to say in 2022.
0: They may. Just we are still watching. Yes, politicians. You said politicians are. You cannot hold them, and it is a matter of interest. So whatever was their interest in 2023 may no longer be tenable in 2027.
1: All right.
0: And that is why you have alignment and realignment.
1: Okay. Well, thank you so much, Sabuchi. And I mean, as far as P2B's movement is, because a lot of people would interpret it as, facing internal democracy of a political party, you know. So whether or not there are other factors.
0: Those people are thinking. P2B is not acting alone. That is what I would want to all those of them, Enzo and whatever, whoever that called.
1: All right.
0: P2B is not doing these things. He is not taking these decisions alone.
1: Okay.
0: He makes consultation, and after consultation, they tell him his political family will meet and analyze the situation and tell him the next step to take.
1: Sabuchi, thank you so much. We've hit the top of the hour, and we have to go for a news break. But thank you so much, as always, for your thoughts and your time of the program. We really appreciate. Of course, the conversation continues. ADC, or rather NDC, has pegged its nomination form, an expression of interest form for presidency, at 60 million. Governorship is 30 million. So the race has begun. Let's see how it eventually pans out. Thank you to you as well for your active participation. 6 p.m. tomorrow, we're back here on Urban Prime Time on Urban Radio 94.5. Newsbreak will be up next. My name is Favour.
2: And my name is Sifoma Mwabufu.
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9: Hi guys, my name is Adonis. I'm from Benue. I'm a fashion designer. When I'm not working, I'm cooking, I'm singing, or I'm dancing. 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
1: 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Enugu first, the headlines. President Tinubu arrives in Rwanda for Africa CEO Summit. Court sentences ex-power minister to 75 years in prison for $33.8 billion fraud. Development scientist Anarado criticizes NNPCL MOU with Chinese firms on Port Harcourt worry refineries. Details of these and more after these short break. My name is Favor Eko Ibe. President Bola Tinubu has arrived in Rwanda for the annual Africa CEO Forum. The president landed in Kigali International Airport today after attending the Africa France Summit in Kenya. While in Rwanda, Tinubu is expected to hold high-level talks with leading African and global business executives. Earlier, the president had arrived in Nairobi, Kenya for the summit, jointly hosted by Kenyan President William Ruto and French President Emmanuel Macron. Minister of the Federal Capital Territory, FCT, Nyesom Wike, has dismissed speculations surrounding his recent visit to the National Chairman of the All Progressives Congress, APC, Natanwe Yowatda, insisting that he does not engage in politics of enmity. Speaking to journalists today after inspecting ongoing projects in Abuja, Wike explained that his meeting with the APC chairman was purely based on personal friendship and professional respect, not a political engagement. He further stated that he is not obliged to publicize his private dealings or social visits, stressing that the encounter was personal and questioned why such matters should be made public. Wike added that individuals are free to associate with anyone, irrespective of political differences, recalling his long-standing working relationship with Yowatda when they both served in government. The Federal High Court in Abuja has sentenced former Minister of Power Saleh Maman to 75 years in prison for stealing public funds totaling 3.8 billion naira. Delivering judgment today, Justice James Omotosho found him guilty on all 12 counts of fraud and money laundering involving funds meant for the Zungeru and Mambila hydroelectric power projects, which was filed by the Economic and Financial Crimes Commission, EFCC. The court imposed 7 years imprisonment on 10 of the counts, while counts 4 and 5 attracted 3 years and 2 years imprisonment, respectively. The sentences are to run consecutively, bringing the total jail term to 75 years, although the judge granted an option of a 10 million naira fine on count 4. In addition, the court ordered the forfeiture of foreign currencies recovered from him, as well as 4 high-value properties in Abuja linked to the former minister. Following the conviction of former Minister of Power Saleh Maman over a 33.8 billion naira fraud case, operatives of the Economic and Financial Crimes Commission, EFCC, have reportedly arrested the Director General of the Energy Commission of Nigeria, Mustafa Abdullahi, over alleged money laundering involving more than 500 billion naira. The arrest, carried out in Abuja today, has pushed the Federal Energy Agency into the spotlight, with EFCC investigators said to be examining financial transactions linked to the alleged fraud. A source said that investigators questioned Mustafa over alleged money laundering involving over 500 billion naira, adding that he was expected to spend the night at the EFCC headquarters in Abuja. Development scientist Chigozie Anarado has criticized the recent Memorandum of Understanding MOU signed by the Nigerian National Petroleum Company Limited NNPCL with Chinese firms to revive the Port Harcourt and Warri refineries. During an appearance today on Urban Radio's flagship program, The Parliament, Anarado highlighted the lack of transparency in the MOU signed by the NNPCL with two Chinese firms, emphasizing that important details were hidden from the public.
12: How do ordinarily, the fact that something positive being done about the three refineries in Nigeria that are dormant assets of the Federal Republic of Nigeria should elicit excitement amongst Nigerians. But this MOU with Zhejiang and Xinjiang of China actually raises more questions than answers. Industry watchers and analysts have been asking for a copy of this memorandum of understanding. Nobody has laid a hand on it. Why the opacity? Why is there lack of transparency in the business that is owned by Nigerians?
1: He argued that privatizing the NNPCL would be more beneficial to the country in several ways, including increased employment opportunities and improved availability of petrochemical raw materials, among others.
12: You would have made great sense to see that the refineries are privatized, to have Nigeria as a country owning minority shares in the refineries, and get investors to own the greater shares from 51% upwards. At least, if nothing happens, it creates local jobs. It improves availability of petrochemical raw materials. And it provides products for energy use in Nigeria.
1: Consequently, a caller from Enugu State, Pandukeya, who joined the program, urged citizens to channel their energy towards strategies to unseat President Bola Tinubu, citing poor governance under his administration.
13: You think all these things are going on without the president knowing? Don't you think that is all part of the bad governance we are shouting about? Who is the petroleum minister? Who is the supervisor of this NNPC? Who makes the changes? What are we talking about? Whom are we addressing? Let us concentrate now on how to remove this president, for goodness sake. He said he voted me in it to be prosperity, enjoyment. Are we enjoying? Is he even listening?
1: Recall that the Nigerian National Petroleum Company Limited, NNPCL, had announced that it signed a Memorandum of Understanding, MOU, with two Chinese companies to support the revival and completion of Port Harcourt and Warri refineries.

0: River State Governor Siminalayi Fubara has dismissed reports of his alleged defection from the All Progressives Congress APC to the Nigerian Democratic Congress NDC. He clarified the matter today after inspecting the newly reconstructed River State Psychiatric Hospital, which has been converted into a general hospital in Rumuigbo, Obiakpo local government area. Speaking with journalists, Fubara said the claims circulating on social media were false, insisting that he remains a loyal member of the APC and is fully committed to the party's interests. He urged the public to ignore the rumors and avoid misinterpreting his political stance, adding that his focus remains on supporting the overall interest of the party. On the foreign scene, the President of the United States, Donald Trump, has arrived in China ahead of a highly anticipated summit with Chinese President Xi Jinping, scheduled for tomorrow, May 14th, before leaving the U.S. Trump downplayed reports of rising tensions with China over the Iran crisis, expressing optimism that the visit would yield positive results. He also spoke positively about U.S.-China relations, describing both countries as global superpowers and underscored the importance of continued cooperation. The summit is expected to tackle major geopolitical and economic concerns, including the escalating situation in Iran, ongoing trade negotiations, and the U.S. plan to approve an $11 billion arms sale to Taiwan, a move strongly opposed by China, which considers the island part of its territory. Up next will be sports and entertainment update. After this break, do stay with us.
1: 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For advert placement, announcement, program sponsorship, and other businesses, contact the marketing department on 0806-367-3748 or 0803-521-3222.

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In sports, Manchester United have begun formal discussions with interim manager Michael Carrick over the possibility of appointing him permanently as manager. Carrick is currently seen as a strong contender for the role ahead of next season, following growing support from senior club officials ahead of an executive committee meeting scheduled for this week. The club maintains that no final decision has been made, stressing that several candidates are still being considered as part of the ongoing process. However, indications suggest that Carrick, who stepped in after replacing Ruben Amorim in January, would emerge as the leading choice for the permanent position. Nigeria Flamingos have stepped up their preparations for the 2026 FIFA Under-17 Women's World Cup qualifiers against Guinea. As part of their build-up, the team will face Lakeside Queens in a friendly match tomorrow, May 14th, at the practice pitch of Remo Stars Stadium in Ikenne. The squad had earlier featured in 5 friendly matches during the first phase of their training camp in Abuja. The Flamingos are expected to continue with more preparatory games before departing for Conakry for the first leg of the qualifier on Sunday, May 24th. The return leg will be played a week later at Remo Stars Stadium in Ikenne. That'll be all for sports. Now, some entertainment news. Widely known Nigerian actress Genevieve Naji is set to return to acting in a 6-part drama series produced by BBC Studios, titled Wahala. The trailer is adapted from Nicky May's debut novel of the same title and was written by BAFTA-nominated screenwriter Teresa Ikoko. This was announced by BBC Studios on their Instagram accounts, where it unveiled a female-led lineup that includes Adelayo Adedayo, Deborah Ayorinde, Kush Jumbo, Susan Wokoma, alongside Genevieve. The series follows 4 Nigerian-British women living in London as they deal with friendship, love, career struggles, and family dynamics, while also confronting long-buried secrets from their past. Producers described the drama series as a tense play centered on betrayal, hidden truths, and the fallout of unresolved histories. The family of Nollywood actor and model Alex Ikubo has officially released a statement on the death of the actor. In a statement posted today on the actor's verified Instagram page, the family disclosed that Alex died at the age of 40 at Evercare Hospital in Lagos after a brief but courageous battle with complications arising from an advanced metastatic kidney cancer. The family described the Abia State indigene as a beloved son, husband, brother, and friend, noting that Alex endured the illness with remarkable strength, deep faith, and enduring hope, believing that his story would one day inspire others. The family also appealed to the public for privacy and prayers for the peaceful repose of his soul. They expressed heartfelt appreciation for the love, support, prayers, and understanding shown during this difficult period, adding that details regarding funeral arrangements and other family matters would be announced in due course. That'll be all for entertainment and the news. Before we go, here is a quick recap of the headlines. President Tinubu arrives in Rwanda for Africa CEO Summit. Court sentences ex-power minister to 75 years in prison for 33.8 billion naira fraud. Development scientist Anarado criticizes NNPCL MOU with Chinese firms on Port Harcourt and Warri refineries. And always remember, empowering citizens and closing the gap on socioeconomic inequalities are critical components in building an inclusive and equitable nation. For breaking news and stories and eyewitness reports, please call 0916-457-7098 or you can visit our website www.urbanradio945.com. Urban Radio Newsbreak was produced by Chioma Onwasumba. My name is Favour Eko Ibe. Thank you for listening and do enjoy the rest of your evening.

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1: 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What's up, y'all? This is Jidenna.
0: I go by the name Boy Chicks. 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
15: 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You know the Zagada.
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19: 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I'm a student physiotherapist in UNEC. When I'm not at the hospital learning how to give more quality to life, I'm probably posing for the camera or creating content. 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

0: for Delhi to Altaja. Yes, 091-600-5945. 091-600-4945. That lineup, does it give you confidence that Manchester City will beat Crystal Palace? Good evening to you.
1: Hello, good evening, back to you.
0: Yes, your name and location.

0: Champions League, the Premier League, the FA Cup and the Carling Cup to play for. And you think that he can take it? You think he has the capacity to coach Manchester? United through all that?
1: Yeah, we can do it.
0: All right, if you think you can, then you can.
1: For Man City this night, eh?
0: Mm-hmm.
1: This match, I tired of power.
0: You sure?
1: Make no, Man City go just beat them at any, beat them anyhow.
0: Okay.
1: So I just said, this match this night, I draw game.
0: Now draw match.
1: Yeah, draw match.
0: Oh no, I'm already saying it could be now.
1: Thank you.
0: Right, 0916005945. The fourth leg between the two teams, Manchester City went to Crystal Palace to destroy them 3-0 at the Selhurst Park. So they are confident that they will win today's game. And this time around is going to be at their own background, at their own backyard. It's going to be at home. And that's what I'm saying. So for us now, they're also waiting to see what the result is going to be. Maybe they can celebrate as early as possible. 0916005945 0916004945. Maybe one or two before we leave tonight. Maybe one or two calls before we leave tonight. 0916005945. Okay, good evening to you.
2: Hello, Banky. Oh,
0: yes, your name and location.
2: Hey, Samuel Eric, I'm calling back.
0: All right, David.
2: I want to ask something, sir. Please, Rivers United, which club then go play on Sunday?
0: Oh, for that game, because they are going to be playing at home for Rivers United. It's an home game. I'm trying to confirm who they will be playing. It's supposed to all be at the same time when they have that game. I'll try and confirm. I can't remember off the top of my head now, but I know that it's an home game and a big determinant of what is going to happen. And I also know that Rangers are at the major disadvantage because they are traveling to Lagos. Okay, I'll try and confirm that for you. 0916005945. Good evening to you.
3: Good evening, Bank.
0: Yes, your name and location.
3: Ike from Iwolo.
0: Right, Ike, go ahead.
3: I think Rivers United are playing Wiki Tourist.
0: No, they've beaten Wiki Tourist. They went away to beat Wiki Tourist.
3: Okay.
0: They are not playing Wiki Tourist again. They went
3: away. Katsina United.
0: Yes, they are playing Katsina United. That's true. On the 24th of May. It's not going to be on Sunday. It's not this Sunday. 24th of May is when they will play Katsina United. Thank you very much, my friend. All right. Thank you. Okay, guys, we'll return tomorrow morning, 8 a.m. and 7:30 p.m. The game has started between Manchester City and Crystal Palace. We're going to wait for the result of that game. All right, for the match between Sevilla and Villarreal. Yes, it's full time in that game between Sevilla and Villarreal. And I have to tell you that as difficult as that game started for Villarreal, for Sevilla, they've scaled through, and currently they are in the 10th position in the Spanish La Liga, and they should be safe to stay back until next season. Thank you, guys. Return later tomorrow. That's 8 a.m. and 7:30 p.m. I am Banky O. Good evening to you.
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0: I go by the name Boy Chicks. I'm a riddle. My people is your girl, Mandy Dose.
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0: 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My name is Banky O. Budweiser is proud to be the official beer sponsor of the 2026 FIFA World Cup, celebrating 40 years of legendary moments and unforgettable collaboration with the world's biggest football competition. 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The World Cup watch previews teams, players and performances as the tournament approaches, and Budweiser moment presents a defining timeless football moment from the World Cup's most storied history. And what football without fans? 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The Fan Zone is an interactive segment where fans have the opportunity to win exciting prizes by answering simple trivia questions. 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All right, so let's go on a short break. 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
0: 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And it's time for weekly FIFA World Cup updates. Argentinian defender Nicolas Otamendi and Ecuador midfielder Moises Caicedo will not have to serve one game bans at the World Cup despite being sent off in their last qualifying games. The unprecedented decision on Friday, a part of an amnesty of all but the most severe disciplinary sanctions stemming from the World Cup qualifiers, as instigated by the FIFA Bureau, a panel consisting of FIFA President Gianni Infantino and the president of the six continental soccer bodies. It follows a previous unprecedented FIFA disciplinary ruling that ensured Cristiano Ronaldo will not miss any World Cup games despite a red card for using his elbow to strike an Ireland opponent in Portugal's second-to-last qualifier in November. The remaining two games of Ronaldo's three-game ban were deferred for a one-year probation period. Otamendi and Moises Caicedo both were shown red cards in Ecuador's 1-0 win over Argentina in September. Otamendi got a right red card for fouling an attacker running clear on goal, and Caicedo got a second yellow card for a hard tackle. The mandatory one-game ban should now be served in another competition after the World Cup. Alphonso Davies is facing a race against time to be fit for Canada's World Cup opener against Bosnia on the 12th of June. Bayern Munich confirmed Davies will be out for several weeks with a hamstring injury sustained in their Champions League semi-final match with Paris Saint-Germain on Wednesday. The time frame raises questions over Canada captain Davies' his involvement in the opening stages of the World Cup campaign. If he's unavailable, the news would be a huge setback to Jesse Marsh's team, given he's one of their star players, captain of the team, and will play a key role in Canada's campaign. Davies has struggled with injuries this season, making just 6 Bundesliga starts for Barcelona. For Bayern Munich, And in Italy, Inter Milan forward and Juan Boni switch of eligibility ahead of the World Cup to 2023 African Cup of Nations champions Ivory Coast was approved on Friday. The France under 21 international from the northern suburbs of Paris was eligible to make the change under FIFA rules through family ties to Ivory Coast. Boni has scored 7 goals in his first season with Inter since joining from Parma. FIFA posted a format change of the 22-year-old Boni's eligibility, which had to be signed off by the French Football Federation. Ivory Coast is in a World Cup group with Germany, Ecuador and Croatia. 2 of the games are in Philadelphia and 1 in Toronto. And finally, Colombian artist Shakira has released a preview of her World Cup song, Dia Dia, the official anthem of the 2026 FIFA World Cup. Shakira has collaborated with Grammy Award-winning Nigerian singer Burna Boy, and the song will be released on the 14th of May. A 4-time Grammy winner, Shakira unveiled on social media a 1-minute clip where you can hear part of the song with the artist seen performing alongside a group of dancers at the Rio de Janeiro Maracana Stadium. It is her second official World Cup anthem after Waka Waka, This Time for Africa, featured at the 2010 tournament in South Africa. Shakira also performed a song, Die La La La and Oops Don't Lie, at the closing ceremonies of the 2014 and 2006 World Cup respectively. That's all on this segment brought to you by Budweiser, official beer of the 2026 FIFA World Cup, brewed smooth since 1876.

0: 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All right, welcome back to the Budweiser FIFA World Cup radio show, brought to you by Budweiser, official beer of the 2026 FIFA World Cup, brewed smooth since 1876. Up next is the World Cup Watch. The Golden Ball Award is presented to the outstanding player at 8 FIFA World Cup finals. The winner is selected from a shortlist drawn up by a FIFA technical committee as voted by representatives of the media. While the Golden Boy Award was officially introduced at the 1982 World Cup in Spain, FIFA had retroactively designated the player as the best player from each tournament dating back to inaugural 1930 World Cup in Uruguay. According to FIFA's official records, the recognition celebrated the players who demonstrated exceptional skill, leadership and impact throughout the tournament. Lionel Messi's two Golden Ball Award in 2014 and 2022 made him the only player to win the honor twice, cementing his status as one of the greatest players in World Cup history. Oliver Kahn in 2002 is the only goalkeeper to win the Golden Ball, highlighting the rarity of defensive players receiving the honor in a tournament traditionally dominated by attacking talent. 22 different players have won the award from 1990 to 2022. Brazil has produced 7 Golden Ball winners, the most of any nation. Winners include legends like Pele, Maradona, Cruyff and Zidane. Some famous Golden Ball winners include Mario Kempes in 1972, Paolo Rossi in 1982, Diego Maradona in 1986, Romario in 1994, Ronaldo de Lima in 1998, Zinedine Zidane in 2006, and Lionel Messi in 2022. And that's a close on this segment, delivered to you by Budweiser, proud official beer of the 2026 FIFA World Cup, brewed smooth since 1876. Not for sale to persons under the age of 18. Drink responsibly. Right, welcome back to the Budweiser Moment, which brings you iconic FIFA World Cup moments. There have been few games in World Cup and indeed football history that have left more of a lasting impact on the sport than Argentina's victory over England in the 1986 quarterfinals in Mexico City. Played at the famous Estadio Azteca, the match was taken over by the greatest player on the planet at the time, and for some all-time best, in Argentina's captain, number 10, Diego Maradona. But while Maradona's second goal of the game encapsulated his brilliance, perhaps better than any other he has scored in his career, his first was an equally perfect example of his ability to create controversy and divide opinion. We're talking, of course, about the hand of God, as Maradona dubbed the opening goal himself after punching an area ball past England's keeper, Peter Shilton. It was and still is the most astonishing moment in the rivalry between England and Argentina that continues to this day. Maradona did a good job of selling it by wheeling away in celebration, though his quick glances at the officials were telling. Yes, we are wrapping up the show with Fan Zones. This is the show that you should wait for and listen to. This is the Budweiser FIFA World Cup Radio Show on 94.5 Open Radio Enugu. Alright, for the Fan Zone tonight, we will be testing how good your World Cup knowledge is. 091-600-5945. 091-600-4945. Those are the numbers to call. We'll be testing how good your World Cup knowledge is. If you are good, if you're sure, yes, you answer some questions and you win, you get a prize. The questions are right in front of me. If you're sure, if you're bold, if you're confident about your football knowledge, your World Cup knowledge, then you should call me now. All right. Good evening to you.
1: Yeah, thank you. Good evening.
0: Yes, your name and location?
1: Ike from Iwolo.
0: Ike, how are you?
1: I'm good. Are you?
0: I am fine too, Ike. Do you want to answer the question?
1: Get one question for the World Cup challenge.
0: Okay. All right. Ike, let's do it. Which country last hosted and won the World Cup?
1: France.
0: France is correct. Thank you very much. Let's move to another question. Which player won the Golden Boot at the last World Cup?
1: Lionel Messi.
0: Oh, you got that wrong. At the last World Cup? The Golden Boot at the last World Cup.
1: The Golden Boot?
0: Yes, at the last World Cup. He scored 3 goals in the final. Thank you very much. IK, we'll be reaching out to you for your prize. Thank you very much.
1: Thank you.
0: All right, 091-600-5945, 091-600-4945. How good is your World Cup knowledge? Yes, you can call us right now, 091-600-5945, 091-600-4945. One or two calls, and you get to win something tonight for yourself from Budweiser, official sponsor of the FIFA World Cup. 091-600-5945, 091-600-4945. Good evening to you. Hello? Hello?
2: Hello?
0: Yes, your name and location, please.
2: Hello?
0: Yes, can you hear me? Yes, I can hear you. Your name and location. All right, 091-600-5945, 091-600-4945. Maybe I can take just one more. Yes, how good is your World Cup knowledge? How good are you when it comes to World Cup conversation? How good are you? All right, good evening to you. Yes. Your name and location. Can you turn down the audio on your radio, please? Have you done that? All right, guys, thank you very much. We'll not be able to entertain any call again tonight. We'll not be able to take any of your calls, but we prepare for next week, which is going to be Wednesday, 8:30 p.m. right here on 94.5 Urban Radio. I'm sure that you enjoyed every bit of the Budweiser FIFA World Cup show. 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Hashtag Budweiser FIFA WC26. 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Drink responsibly. My name is Banky O. Good evening to you.

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26: Yeah, baby. Yeah.

life, navigating a life that has no manual on how we should live it. Trying to show up every other day for yourself, for your loved ones, trying to stay strong even in the midst of chaos, troubles, and tough situation. Cheers to you, toast to you, like Maroon 5 said in that song, Memories. It's been a day, 13th day in the month of May, 2026. I love me a Wednesday. The midday of the week. I love me some Wednesday because, yeah, it's always chill. But today has been a long one for me. And when I mean long, you know when people mean a long day? Just a lot of a day that you wouldn't say that it could be tough. Maybe a lot of work in it, or troubles and stuff. But mine is just a mixture of both words, the good, the ugly, you know. But yeah, it's been a long day and a beautiful one at that. How are you doing, ladies and gentlemen? 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Welcome to Wayback Wednesday, as well as Lovers for Night. What's good, what's popping, is the city cool? Yeah, the city of Enugu is good. I hope you, if you're listening to me from Anambra,

I want to listen to something on a particular stuff, and I came across that recording, so I feel so happy. Yeah, that discovery, top notch for me. So yeah, day has been interesting and definitely will end interesting. So let's get to know about your day, how you're feeling, and that's where the ritual phase come to play. 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You could say that as well. 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

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Get to call in and tell me, and as well as every other person listening, how you're feeling, how you're doing. Yes. So it's way back Wednesday. I was going to say Thursday. Okay, I had to catch my breath at that point. Yeah, it's way back Wednesday, as well as Lovers Fun Wednesday. We have fun on the radio, enjoy ourselves, you know, talk about things from the past, reminisce, just have a good time on air, right? And enjoy ourselves. So today we are taking it to a place of awareness. The show today is coming from a place of awareness, and the conversation is top notch. So if you've been online, right, you know that Nigeria is mourning a veteran actor, Alice Ikubo, and yeah, I spoke about that yesterday, not at length, and I'm not still going to speak about it at length, right? But what I'm going to take out from his death is one thing. We've seen a lot of actors, fans, people that have met him in real life and had an experience with him, you know, come out to say good things about him, just like people would naturally say good things about a lot of people when they die. I think when people die and when they're being given birth to, you hear a lot of good things. Oh, this and that. Oh, she's fine as a child and stuff like that. Then the person is dead. This person did this and did that. But it's just been so outstanding that you keep hearing people say this. You hear them say and write rather that he was a kind person, that he was so lovely, he was light. And let me just place emphasis on the word kind, because a lot of people's posts about him kept emphasizing that he was kind. I imagine, okay, this is so surreal, this is so beautiful, right? We know that we are here for a while. Life is so fickle, and you just hear the snap of a finger, you're gone, another person continues and stuff like that, right? And in all of this, have you ever asked yourself a question about what human attribute, if I am not in the room, let's not even put it that you're dead, right? And I don't pray for that. Now, we're going to live so long, that if you're not in a room, that people would actually say, oh, this is the attribute about this person that I love so much. This about this person. What human attribute do you have that if you're not in the room, people will speak about, you will speak on and say, yeah, what human attribute, what quality, what characteristics? And when I speak about human quality, please, it has nothing to do with your certificate, your material possession. No. I'm talking about how much have you impacted the world with a particular trait or character that you have. For Alex Ikubo, majority of people are saying that he is kind. He's a kind man. Crew members, cast, fans, people who have met him, neighbors, he is a kind man. I would say he was now. He's dead, right? So for you, what human attribute do you have that you would be remembered for when you step out of a room full of people and you're not there? What human attribute do you have? Do you give to the world every other day, intentionally, even when you're not thinking about it? You just go about doing it. You go about showing it. What human attribute do you have? I have a message here from Taylor.

0: Traveler. Hi, damsel. Good evening. It's Taylor. Taylor, how are you? My day was pretty much boring. Okay. I ate Eba in the afternoon. And ever since then, I have been feeling some type of way, dizzy and tired. But it's all good. I believe I will get better by tomorrow because I've got a visitor to keep me company. Okay. A visitor. Yeah, good. And yeah, that's my Wednesday diary. Yeah, and RIP to the veteran Alex Ikubo. It was a shocker for all of us because the young man always looked healthy and strong. I advocate for people, or rather for everyone, to please show love to one another because everyone is fighting a silent battle no one knows about. Thank you so much, Taylor, for this write-up is so beautiful and timely as well. And for your Eba and the dizziness, don't worry, by tomorrow you'll be so fine. And I hope your visitor keeps you. You guys should have great conversation, please. I don't know what else I'm about to say. And yeah, keep your calls coming through 0916-000-5945. 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So what human attribute do you have that when you step out of a room that people would speak on and say, yes, this person is this person makes me feel this certain kind of way when I'm around them? What human attributes do you have and you just give to the world that you are in? 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Numbers to call 0916-000-5945. You can as well call 0916-000-4945, or you send the WhatsApp message to 0918-945-945. We're going on a quick musical break. I want to listen to something from Akon. Sorry, Blame It On Me. We'll be right back. Please stay with us.
1: As life goes on, I'm starting to learn more and more about responsibility. And I realize that everything I do is affecting the people around me. So I want to take this time out to apologize for things that I've done and things that haven't occurred yet and things that they don't want to take responsibility for.

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2: 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Akon with that one, put the blame on me. Please do not blame me. Please don't blame me. How are you feeling? It's Way Back Wednesday as well as Lovers for Night. We're having fun on the radio. Get to enjoy cool, amazing Way Back songs. And yeah. Also have fun. I have a message here also from Taylor. Yeah, so he shared with us his attribute. I want to comment on what human attribute I possess. I am a good listener and a helper. Many of my friends can vouch for that because they always want to share one or two problems they are passing through and a little advice to keep me going. I love helping people both financially and otherwise. If I'm capable, because I do get this tiny little joy and fulfillment whenever I am of help to another person in need. It's truly a great feeling that someone is actually smiling because of you. That's my two attributes I cherish so much and can never depart from me. Your voice can wait there though, so sublime. Good night. Thank you very much, Taylor. That's so sweet. You know, someone who is a good listener and a helper. The world definitely needs more of people like you. So yeah, you're listening. What human attribute do you have that when you step out of a room, people can actually say, yeah, this person brings this kind of light to our life when him or her is around. This person does this. This person is this. What are you aware of the attributes of how you make people feel? And what is that thing that you do that, you know, bring a lot of light and joy into other people's life? Get to share with us. Numbers to call. 0916-000-5945. 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But keep trying. If it connects, fine. I wouldn't know the reason why the network is not so cooperative this evening. Numbers to call again, 0916-000-5945. 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Yeah, get to call in and tell us what human attributes that you possess that you are so proud of yourself for, and that is one light that you bring to the world, right? I have a song here by Pato Rankin, Celebrate Me When I Am Alive, Appreciate Me. And I think this should be, you know, life's mantra as you keep going about your different bustle in life and whatever you're putting your mind to. Get to celebrate people, get to love upon them, compliment them genuinely. Yes. Not because of Damsel said that you should, you know, celebrate people and you just go about lying to people to their faces and just, you know, genuinely tell them, oh, how good, how you feel about them, how you appreciate them, how you are praying for them, how you're thinking about them, in what ramification. Yeah, so Celebrate Me by Pato Rankin definitely comes in at a time, this time is at the time that we need it. We need it to remind us that we are just passing here on earth, and we need to enjoy every moment, love upon people around, show them that we love them, and most definitely celebrate them. Pato Rankin, Celebrate Me.

we milocha dele ngodilo my ops amangwedudo ifani sike ka kodo ndia kware danese menu foto from here where they sokoto chabending kam chema mudo ekwana ko wite bom kodo can do my family we lo chicago na chegundota adima chegumbuka

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